0: Line Style Band, and we are starting off things with a classic with Noke Anu Ahi Ahi, and I've seen them perform that often. So welcome to this live edition of the Hawaiian Connection with your host, Kay. All right, it's been 2 weeks since I've been talking to you guys, and we do have the voice chat over here. We have Kayla.
1: Hi.
0: And Chris. And Kuhau's around here. Somewhere.
2: Hey, God.
1: He's somewhere.
3: Hello. I'm doing a billion things right now. Hold on.
0: Yeah. Yeah. And welcome to the show. And
1: hiya.
0: Yeah. The Nahokus just came. And this lady, actually, well, this next one you'll hear, Album of the Year, which was really nice.
1: Ooh.
0: Yeah. And there was actually most promising of the Artist of the Year. That was Kamale Kava'a, which you will hear later on. So anyway, if you guys want to get a hold of me during the show, you can do so at theglobalvoice.info/chatroom.htm. We also have a WhatsApp group for listeners and staff alike. If you want an invite, let me know, and I will send you guys the link. Yep.
1: That's so fun.
0: Yeah, that is.
1: Thanks. Kayla.
0: Yeah, no problem. I will send it along later. But, And also, welcome to the show. And it's good to be here. And last week was pretty interesting because we had a student. Well, we had a person who came with, she's in a wheelchair, but she also has double vision. So I gave her a JAWS demo. And she needs it because it reads stuff to her on the screen, but her eyes get tired easily. So she's not quite blind, but she has a condition called nerve hypoxia, which takes a toll on her body lots of the time. So it was good. The demo was good. And she wanted actually accessibility with like forms and stuff for PDF documents, which is really cool because I was able to show her that.
1: That's good.
0: Yeah, in Adobe Acrobat Reader, which is going well. So it likes to install a bunch of stuff. Yeah. And I also told her about paperback, which is a good utility. But it was a good week. And also there was another lady who was, we were training with as well on Monday. And then my student finally came on Wednesday. So,
1: good.
0: But, yeah. And it was a good week, and we had had two students on Monday, two students on Wednesday, and then one student on Thursday, so it was pretty busy. So,
1: cool.
0: Yeah. Anyway, yep. Okay, this sounds good. Anyway, back to the music. Here is Kimi A minor, and this is Ku'u Hawaii. Good stuff here.

0: 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This is the Global Voice.
1: And I want to say hello to Keith and Tara, who are tuned in on the archive. They're watching a baseball game. So anyway, it's the Twins that they're watching it. Here's Fiji. This is La Ie Boy. Good song here. Rest in peace, Fiji.

Maka Viva Ole. And that was Maui Medley. Good stuff, too. Here is Valley Boys. This is before Ukela Keala was popular. Well, he's still popular. But anyway, here is Paper Roses. This is featuring Otto DiMasco. I think he's playing ukulele on this one, or steel guitar.

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3: And welcome back to the Hawaii Connection Show with your host, Kara Wright, on the Global Voice and RFD. And also, welcome. Anyway, we have a brand new song from Dylan Pakele, who is the son of the late and great Kalana Pakele. So, this is called... Actually, it's a cover of Molokai Slide. So, check this out. And hope you guys like this one. Probably gonna play this on another station that I work on. So anyway, I love this. Thank you, Shannon Scott.

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1: Yes, TGV Productions is around for your musical needs. Anyway, coming up after me is Kelly Sperger with Smooth and Easy. I'm going to leave you guys with, I don't know how long we'll go with this last one. But anyway, here's Weird Al Yankovic. This is Fat. I think I'm getting fat.

Weirdo Yankovic and Fat. Anyway, that's gonna do it for me. Coming up next is Kelly Superja with Smooth and Easy, and he's gonna play some great music tonight. Anyway, I'm gonna see you guys next week, hopefully live. And surprise, Kayla. This is Robin. I love this song. See you guys next week. Bye.

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1: 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The King of Rhythm and the King of Rhyme will be there to close.

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Nice one from Cool and Clean, and the album Volume 6 was Feel the Light, as we start another broadcast of Smooth and Easy, the program featuring an hour of the best in smooth jazz, chill out, and easy listening music here on The Global Voice. I'm Kelly Superja, and I want to say hi to Keo, who is in our text-based public chat room. She says that she's getting ready to head out for an event. I hope you have a good time there, Kao, and thanks for tuning in. And if you would like to participate in the discussion, there are a variety of ways to do so, whether you're listening live or on demand. I'm in the chat room until the top of the hour. That would be Saturday at 2 UTC. When the next program comes on. And you can find all the details on how to participate in the discussion or request a song by going to ksaperja.net/smooth. That's ksaperja.net/smooth. SMOOTH. And how about this one now from Michael Linkton? This is Twice in a Lifetime. And this is from the album Smooth Jazz at Midnight. I think it's a compilation, actually, but same thing.

Hi, this is Jürgen Hansson, host of the Fingertip Show on the Global Voice. You're listening to Smooth and Easy with Kelly Superdia.

Good one there from Kim Waters. That was The Ride. Before that, we heard Michael Linkton with Twice in a Lifetime from the compilation Smooth Jazz at Midnight. And we began this week's set with Cool and Clean, Feel the Light from Volume 6. That's the name of that album, going back to 2016 for that one. I'm Kelly Sapergia, and you're listening to Smooth and Easy here on The Global Voice. It's an hour of the best in smooth jazz, chill out, and easy listening music. 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How about one now from Jonathan Fritzen? This is Melting, featuring Alex Crown from the album Diamonds.

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Nice one there. That was Starlife Cafe and Playa Del Mar, the Chill Out mix from Chill Out Ibiza Volume 2, the Lounge Edition, going back to 2006 for that one. We also heard Larry Carlton with The Storyteller from Fingerprints. That's the name of that album. And we started the set with Royce Campbell and Kiwi from the album Vista, going back to 1993. I'm Kelly Saperja, and you're listening to Smooth and Easy here on The Global Voice. 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SMOOTH. Now, how about another one for you? This time from the Café Del Mar Volume 12 compilation. This is Joe Manji and Lazy Loungin'. Very appropriate, I think. Because that's what I'm doing. I'm just sitting back and enjoying the music along with you here on Smooth and Easy.

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Mesa and Blue Horizon here on Smooth and Easy. That's from the album Out of the Blue. And I guess that's going to wrap up this week's broadcast. I hope you enjoyed it as much as I enjoyed presenting it. And if you have any comments about anything you've heard on this week's program, or if you have a request for next week, you can visit the Smooth and Easy page for all the details on how to contact me at ksapergia.net/smooth. That's ksapergia.net/smooth, SMOOTH. And that's also where you can find information on how to submit your music for airplay if you are a musician or label. And I'm going to leave you this week with a track from the late Chuck Loeb. And this is from a compilation called Cool Covers, Smooth Jazz Plays the Hits. It's his rendition, or cover version, I guess I should say, of the Boys to Men song The Water Runs Dry. Thanks again for listening, and we'll see you next time.

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0: Hold on a minute, babe. I'm on the phone.

Howdy, folks. We're glad to be back for another show here. And as we do the numbers now, we're going to call each fellow's name off so we can get right along with the show. We're going to start with Bobby Hicks and Joe Stewart over here doing some old-time fiddle music. And we're going to kindly open up with that number called Roanoke again, and we hope you enjoy it.

Oh, yeah. Top-notch stuff there. Junior Sisk and Rambler's Choice, going back to the 2010 CD Heartaches and Dreams and Train Without a Track. Welcome yet again to Music for the Mountain Bluegrass. I'm Chip Calkard. I'll be with you for the next hour, spinning some great bluegrass. I hope you'll stick with us. Got a new one for you right now from Tommy Buller from his CD called I Still Call It Home. This is Still Going Down.

Frank Wakefield, going back a few years to his CD, A Tribute to Bill Monroe, and of course, Bluegrass Breakdown. We had Mike Compton in there from his new one, Rare and Fine, Uncommon Tunes of Bill Monroe, all tunes that Bill never actually recorded himself, and one called Mississippi River Blues, and a great lineup on that. I was just trying to figure out who was on that. Mike Bubb, Russ Carson, Jeremy Stevens, Laura Orshaw, Shad Cobb, and Michael Cleveland. So there's three fiddlers on there. Yeah, good stuff. And there's a great review I just found. It's on Hudson Valley Bluegrass. Check out hvbluegrass.org out there. Yeah, and that nice review out there, which was written by Dick Bowden. All right, and before that, of course, Bill Monroe and the Bluegrass Boys with Darlin' Corey. And at the top, brand new from Tommy Buller from I Still Call It Home, we had Still Going Down. All right, well, we've got Dave Stewart for you right now from his new one, Still Got Some Cowboy in Me. This is All Grassed Up.

friends, this is your old buddy Ralph Stanley, and if you want to hear some good bluegrass picking and singing, I'd like to invite you to listen in to a good program called Music for the Mountain.

0: yeah. Lester Flatt, Earl Scruggs, and the Foggy Mountain Boys for you here on Music for the Mountain Bluegrass with 9 Pound Hammer. Heard from Ralph Stanley and the Clinch Mountain Boys in there. Hard Times, taken that from the compilation Man of Constant Sorrow. Ralph let us in there. And there at the top, brand new from Dave Stewart from his CD, Still Got Some Cowboy in Me, all grassed up. All right, well, we're going to take a quick break. We'll be right back after this. Music for the Mountain Bluegrass may be heard on some of the following stations.
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0: All right, and welcome back to Music for the Mountain Bluegrass. Zion Napier for you right now from his latest Friends, Family, and Memories. Here's Molly.

That's Magnolia Drive for you here on Music for the Mountain Bluegrass from their new one, Timeless. That was I Will Always Be With You. We heard one from Grasstown just prior to that, from Kicking Up Dust going back many years now, and Run, the late Steve Gulley singing the lead on that. Actually, we had a lot of folks we lost recently. We had J.D. Crow in the New South, which featured Phil Ledbetter, and of course we just recently lost J.D. as well. Going back to the Flashback CD, we heard Mr. Engineer. J.D. led us in there, and there at the top, brand new from Zion Napier from his CD Friends, Family, and Memories, we had Molly. All right, Jimmy Martin and the Sunny Mountain Boys for you now. Dog Bite Your Hide.

And on our way out this week, we've got Ronnie McCurry going back to Heartbreak Town, which came out way back when, 2000, and Glen Rock. We heard from the Price Sisters from their first one, their debut sort of self-titled one. And, of course, Get Up John. The Seldom Seen were in there, going back to Act 3 with Willie Boy. Cedar Hill in there, brand new stuff from their New Chapter CD, and I Can't Settle Down, and they're at the top. Jimmy Martin and the Sunny Mountain Boys, and Dog Bites Your Hide. All right, folks, we're going to fly on out of here. Leave it tuned right here. More great stuff coming your way. Don't turn the dial. Bring a friend next week. Come on back. Come on over to the website as well, if you would, musicforthemountain.com. All right, that's it. All right, folks, be safe out there. Be good to your neighbor, and y'all come back.

Diva Kodja, it's me sure Joe Ballard, Pop Fox, arrived with the Air Claw Sounds Irish. Hello friends, I'm Joe Ballard and I'd like to welcome you to this programme, Sounds Irish. On this programme you'll hear all types, styles and genre of Irish music. Traditional, folk, ballads, country and Irish and old-time Irish songs with vocals and instrumentals, along with some information about Irish culture, geography and history. So why not stay and listen and enjoy an Irish stew of songs and music and chat with me, Joe Ballard. Hello friends and welcome to the programme. I hope you're going to stay with me and enjoy some of the material I've got lined up for you on this week's Sounds Irish. First of all, just to let you know that this is a pre-recorded programme, so you can't contact me while I'm on air. But as I tell you every week, you can contact me by email at any time. And the email address, joeballard6@gmail.com. J-O-E-B-O-L-L-A-R-D, figure 6 at gmail.com. And put the words Sounds Irish in the subject line if you've got a request, a dedication, a comment, or just a question to ask. We started last week's programme, if you recall, with a group called the Irish Descendants. We're going to do the same again this week. I've discovered another track of theirs. Last week they were telling us all about the goings-on that were taking place in Shamrock cities all around the world. Now they're telling us the story of their Uncle Dan.

Irish immigrants there. Now, I don't know about calling that country in Irish. I'd call it country in Cajun. I like them. Make a nice sound. Now we're going to my part of the world now, because we're coming to County Wicklow. County Wicklow is situated just south of Dublin on the east coast of Ireland. It consists of wonderful mountains and rivers and streams and hills. This is a publicity gimmick I'm on for my local county. Listen to Hugo Duncan as he tells us how he got a letter from his mother all the way among the Wicklow hills.

Now, that was recorded some time ago, I'd say sometime in the 70s. Hugo Duncan, and a song that I like, Among the Wicklow Hills. You recall last week's programme when I played you three tracks from various Irish tenors, or various tenors, because one of them certainly isn't Irish, but I promised you that I'd play the three of them singing together. Here they are with a song that we all know and love so well.

Most of us today have heard of Ed Sheeran, the singer. Now here, Mike Denver is giving us the story of Ed Sheeran's ancestry, born down by the Wexford border. Apparently, he met this girl called Nancy Mulligan, and he asked her father, and the father said no, so they ran away. And listen, here's Mike

Mike Denver, telling us all what happened down by the Wexford border. Next time you hear Ed Sheeran singing, you can say you know a little bit of his family history. You know, friends, at this time of the year, in the summertime, Dublin can be a beautiful place. Yes, it's a city, it's a capital city, and it can be pretty busy at times. But there's certain parts of the city that are beautiful. One of my favourite places in Dublin is it's a pedestrian area, shopping area called Grafton Street. Beautiful, clean, nice, no traffic. And at the top of it is a wonderful green area known as Stephen's Green. Why am I telling you all this? I'm painting a picture for you of a song called The Dublin Saunter. Dublin can be heaven with coffee at 11 and a stroll down Stephen's Green. Listen to Sonny Knowles. This is the best version of this song there is.

And I can guarantee that one of the best places in Ireland to be on a sunny summer morning is drinking coffee in Grafton Street. That was Sonny Knowles and the Dublin Saunter. Sonny painting us a picture in sound there of Dublin on a sunny summer morning. And speaking of painting a picture, I'm going to play for you now a track by Sean Keane. He's the brother of Dolores Keane, both wonderful singers in their own right. Here, Sean is telling us the story of the grandfather who's painting, well, he doesn't know what picture to paint, and his grandson comes to him and says, "Granddad, paint me a picture of Ireland." Here's Sean Keane.

Tá sibh agéistecht Sounds of Irish le Misha Joe Ballard. You're listening to Sounds of Irish with me, Joe Ballard.

Now, I have to promise you there, I didn't fade that. It fades on the track itself. One of Ireland's leading Cayley bands for many a year. Now, the Galloglass Cayley band playing us some Cayley tunes. I think every county in Ireland, the 32 counties, has a song written about it. I'm going to go over to the west of Ireland now, to County Leitrim. This was a huge hit for Larry Cunningham. Had a big deep voice. And he had a big hit, as I say, with this one entitled Lovely Leitrim.

Now, I am aware that technically that recording left a little bit to be desired, but I did want to use it. It was Larry Cunningham and Lovely Leitrim. Now, we're going to liven it up a little bit with a track from De Dannan. Now, this is, well, as far as I'm aware, this particular song is an Irish-American song that was written in the, I think, what, the early 1900s or 1910s or 20s, around that particular time, Irish-American. And it's De Dannan featuring Maura O'Connell telling us all about Irish Molly O'.

If you had only 99, I'd love you just the same. Dead Annan featuring Maura O'Connell and my Irish Molly O. Now it's the turn of my favourite Irish ballad group. Regular listeners will know that that's the Dublin City Ramblers, and they're singing yet another of those emigrant songs entitled My Green Valleys. Listen to the lyrics.

0: Now, I know I should have explained a little bit before I played that track. It paints the scene of a ship leaving Ireland to go to America. And this follows the famine of 1846, when millions of people left Ireland to go to America to seek living elsewhere because there was a huge potato blight famine in the country. And many of them, well, they died on the way because they were just put down in the holds of the ship. And the fever broke out, the plague broke, and many of them just died and were thrown overboard. I hope that paints a little bit of explanation for you there. My Green Valleys from the Dublin City Ramblers.
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7: Oh, hi there. 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So I've put together this little jingle. 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
3: I mentioned at the beginning of the program that there would be favorites on this week's program, and this is another of my favorites that I play. I seem to play them almost every week. This is a version by Louise Morrissey of the Percy French song, Come Back, Paddy Riley to Bally James Duff. Now, this was featured in the movie The Blue Lagoon. It's a long time ago. But it was sung in the movie by the guy that was acting the part of Paddy Buttons. I'm speaking of Noel Purcell. And I had the good fortune to meet Noel Purcell some years afterwards. And he was delighted when the two of us sang together this song. It's Louise Morrissey's interpretation of Come Back, Paddy Riley to Bally James Duff, which, by the way, is in County Cavan.

Paddy Riley, he of the Fields of Athenry fame, singing for us there, My Little Grey Home in the West. Now, the last time I played that on the programme, it was by Frank McCafferty. And by strange coincidence and clever planning on my playlist part, I've got a Frank McCafferty track for you now. This was not an Irish song. In fact, it was a big hit, I think, way back when for Jimmy Rosselli. But Frank McCafferty, and they don't come much more Irish than Frank, he's giving us his interpretation of When Your Old Wedding Ring Was New.

When Your Old Wedding Ring Was New, from Frank McCaffrey. I'll give him his proper name, hailing from County Mayo, and a nice version. And here's another link yet again, because we're still on the subject of rings, because this is the big hit that Dermot O'Brien had a good few years ago, and he's telling us all about the Cladda ring. Now, Cladda, as I've told you before, lovely little town in County Galway, and, well, it's well known for its Cladda ring, the Cladda ring that has, well, it's a ring that has clasped hands on it. And actually, as I'm doing this recording, I'm just looking. I've got two Cladda rings, one on each hand. Anyway, enough said. Here's Dermot O'Brien with a very old recording of the Cladda ring.

Be sure and bring with you the old Clado Ring from Dermot O'Brien. Now for a singer that I don't feature too often on Sounds Irish because I haven't got an awful lot of his material. But I do have some. I'm speaking, of course, of Red Hurley. Now, Red is still singing. He's doing a lot of gospel work at the moment, and wherever he appears, particularly in Ireland, he gets great crowds, and he always did. I'm going to play for you now a track that I had the good fortune to write for Red some years ago, let's put it like that, when I was going through a sort of a songwriting phase in my musical career. Listen to Red Hurley as he sings Hold Me Just One More Time.

Red Hurley, who hails from Dublin, singing a song written by yours truly, Hold Me Just One More Time. Now, friends, we hear the beautiful sound of the Irish whistle, so beautifully played for us by Joni Madden, painting a lovely picture. The waves of Kilkee. Kilkee is in County Clare, on the west coast of Ireland. And as it starts, you'll hear the waves washing up against the coast. And then the beautiful sound, as I say, Joni Madden.

Some fine banjo playing there from Jerry O'Connor, and the piece was entitled Banish Misfortune, and I hope that's what this programme does for you. Some fine Bowron playing as well, was there not? You know, the Irish drum, the Bowron, superb. And now the beauty of doing a programme like this, friends, because it sounds Irish, we can change the style, type and genre of almost every track. We're going to slow it down now, because this is a beautiful version of a song that you all know so well. It's performed here for us by Celtic Woman, but it's from a live recording. Take a listen to this. I think this is fabulous.

Celtic Woman and a wonderful interpretation of Galway Bay. Earlier on in the programme, we were listening to Louise Morrissey pleading with Paddy Riley to come back to Bally James Duff in County Cavan. We're still in County Cavan with this track, the lovely clear voice of Eileen Donaghy and Doonaree.

Hasn't she got a lovely voice and a lovely accent as well? That was a big hit for Vera Lynn many years ago, but there, Eileen Donaghy and Dunery. We're going back, way back in time for this next track. It's a beautiful song, beautifully sung. First of all, let me tell you, it's sung by a teenage Julie Andrews, would you believe? Yes. And she's singing the song The Kerry Dances, because Killarney's in County Kerry. And she's painting the picture where people used to go to the crossroads in the evening time and the piper would come and they'd play and they'd dance Irish dances. Listen to a very young sounding, I think this is a gorgeous recording of Julie Andrews and The Kerry Dances.

Straight out of school. Julie Andrews, a far cry from the hills are alive with the sound of music, and her version of The Kerry Dances. Now, once again, it's changing the mood time. If you take two of the most popular Irish groups over the last couple of years, number of years anyway, and put them together, you make a good sound and tell a good story. This, for instance, we have the Dubliners and the Pogues. You remember the Pogues, they did the fairy tale of New York, the Christmas thing. Now here they're telling us about this crazy ship called the Irish Rover. There's a verse in it that I've never heard before, but it goes along at the rate of knots, this one. And I suppose with a ship, that's quite right. The Pogues, the Dubliners, and the Irish Rover.

quite the lyrics I'm familiar with, but they're the Pogues and the Dubliners telling us the story of the Irish Rover. Every so often on Sounds Irish, I play a track called Sail Away by Ronan Tynan, my favourite Irish male singer. I came across this track the other day and I'm quite excited about it because I've never heard this version before. It is, of course, Ronan Tynan's version of Danny Boy. And there is a verse at the beginning that I was never aware of. Standing over the grave of Danny Boy, painting the picture before he actually sings the song that we all know so well. Take a listen to Ronan Tynan, and particularly the verse at the beginning, as he sings Danny Boy.

well-deserved applause for the wonderful singing of Ronan Tynan. As I say, my favourite Irish male singer. The man has a wonderful voice. And as, like me, were you surprised pleasantly by the verse at the beginning? Well, most weeks on Sounds Irish, I'll play a Johnny McAvoy track. And sometimes I might even play two, because I'm the world's biggest Johnny McAvoy fan. I'm going to play one for you now, a song that is a memory jogger for me, because I can remember singing this in New York at an Irish centre many years ago. And look, I've told you the story before, and I'll tell you again another time. This is Johnny McAvoy telling us the story of the man who had to leave his village of Ferns in County Wexford and go to work in New York. But wherever he was, he never forgot his place back home and the old bog road that used to lead out of the village. Listen to Johnny as he sings his version of The Old Bog Road. It tells a lovely story. As I say so often, listen to the lyrics.

Johnny McAvoy with an abridged version of the old bog road. Someday I must play you the full version and tell you the story about my experiences. But as I say, that's for another day. Friends, where I live at present is in Bray, County Wicklow, which is on the east coast of Ireland. We're actually just about 12 miles south of the capital city, Dublin. And of course, Dublin's on the coast. And Dublin has its own bay, the beautiful area of Dublin Bay stretching on the east coast. I had the good fortune of knowing as a friend the lady who wrote this next song. It's sung for us by Glenn Curtin. The lady's name was May O'Higgins. In fact, I'm not quite sure if she didn't write the song Doonaree that we heard from Eileen Donaghy early on. But she did write this one, and this was the most popular of her songs. May O'Higgins wrote the song Dublin Bay, sung for us beautifully here by Glenn Curtin.

0: nice version there. I haven't heard that one before. Glenn Curtin and his version of the Mayo Higgins song, My Dublin Bay.
1: You're getting the nostalgia. Other DJ. Yeah. Bring the action.
2: 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Have mercy. From Los Angeles, California, transatlantic super jock, cranking up the vibes. 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It's me, the Emperor Roscoe. Welcome, everybody. The LA Connection will crank right here, Sundays at 2. And we look forward to you joining us.
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5: And now we come right up to date with this next track. Here's a singer that I've been listening to quite a lot of over the last couple of weeks. Her name is Donna Taggart. I think she's a protege of Phil Coulter's, but she's carrying out a nationwide tour very shortly. She has a lovely voice. The song is entitled Jealous of the Angels. And it's, you can picture her singing this, well, I'm sure it is, sung at funerals. Listen to Donna Taggart as she sings Jealous of the Angels. And a little warning, it is a bit longer than we normally have, but as I say so often, it's too good to fade.

Now, come on, make allowances. It was recorded way, way back in the day. Bing Crosby and the Isle of Innisfree. Earlier on the programme, I played you my favourite Irish male vocalist, Ronan Tynan. Remember, we did Danny Boy. I'm going to play you my favourite female Irish singer now. Regular listeners will know I'm speaking of Anne-Marie O'Riordan. And this is a memory jogger for Joe, because believe it or not, I learnt this song when I was at boarding school. A nun who was looking after the music end of things. She was from Ireland, and she taught me this song one particular evening when she was playing gramophone records. Oh, come on, Joe, leave it there. Listen to Anne-Marie O'Riordan and her version of The Garden Where the Praties Grow. Praties is an Irish word for potatoes.

You know, as I say so often on Sounds Irish, I love that girl's voice. Hailing from County Cork, Anne-Marie O'Riordan giving us her version of The Garden Where the Praties Grow. Now, here's a track I played a couple of weeks ago and it met with a good response. Brendan Shine, if you ever go over to Ireland, don't pay too much attention to him, though.

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I hope you've enjoyed it. I've enjoyed every single track. And the email address, joebollard6@gmail.com. joebollard, figure6@gmail.com. And put the words Sounds Irish in the subject line if you've got a request, a dedication, a comment, or just a question to ask. Friends, may good God bless you and yours and me and mine. And until we're together again, no matter what radio station you're listening to me on, stay safe, stay happy. This is Joe Bollard saying God bless, travel safely, slán, bye.

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Comedy train Wouldn't you love to have a dream like that? Maybe not. Sounds like he had a bout of insomnia in his sleep with all those other guys snoring and all that noise. Anyway, it's a hoboing, train hopping, migrating, fruit picking, Nazi kicking, commie baiting, covering and ducking, bus riding, civil writing edition of Ina Kleina Comedy Trainwreck on Global Voice Radio for All with your Klein host Sean Klein as we continue with my America 250 American History by the Funny Bone edition, and we are definitely in the midst of the Depression, but don't feel depressed. Al Jolson didn't. He says, "Hallelujah, I'm a bum." This is from 1933.

there's a new day coming. 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There's a new day coming. My Teddy's gonna stop tooting his horn. While the cobbler's shoeing, the bakers will bake a hole. When the brewer's brewing, folks, we'll all get a break. Yes, sir, a new day's coming for Levy and Burke. A new day's coming for the boss and for the clerk. Oh, no more bumming, no, sir, we'll all go to work. There's a new day coming.

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Oh dear Okie, if you see Archie, tell him Tex got a job for him out in California, raking up gold, playing fiddle in the Follies. Now he'll be lucky if he finds a place to

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All he needs is some money.

0: Hey, operator. How much was that call I just made to California?
1: 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You better discharge that to Tex.
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3: This is the way it sounds to the soldier under fire. First, the shriek of the shell as it passes overhead. Listen. Next, the burst of the shell on impact. And finally, the sound of the report of discharge. Now listen to the complete sound as the soldier under fire hears it.

simply won. It was just those nasty Nazis who persuaded them to fight, and their Beethoven and Bach are really far worse than their bite. Let's be meek to them and turn the other cheek to them and try to bring out their latent sense of fun. Let's give them full air parity and treat the rats with charity, but don't let's be beastly to the Hun. We must be kind, and with an open mind, we must endeavor to find a way to let the Germans know that when the war is over, they are not the ones who have to pay. We must be sweet and tactful and discreet, and when they've suffered defeat, we mustn't let them feel upset or ever get the feeling that we're cross with them or hate them. Our future policy must be to reinstate them. Don't let's be beastly to the Germans. When we've definitely got them on the run, let us treat them very kindly, as we would a valued friend. We might send them out some bishops as a form of lease and lend. Let's be sweet to them and day by day repeat to them that sterilization simply isn't done. Let's help the dirty swine again to occupy the Rhine again, but don't let's be beastly to the Hun. We must be just and win their love and trust, and in addition we must be wise and ask the conquered lands to join our hands to aid them. That would be a wonderful surprise. For many years, they've been in floods of tears because the poor little dears have been so wronged and only long to cheat the world, deplete the world, and beat the world to blazes. This is the moment when we ought to sing their praises. Don't let's be beastly to the Germans, for you can't deprive a gangster of his gun. Though they've been a little naughty to the Czechs and Poles and Dutch, I don't suppose those countries really minded very much. Let's be free with them and share the BBC with them. We mustn't prevent them basking in the sun. Let's soften their defeat again and build their blasted fleet again. But don't let's be beastly to the Hun. Don't let's be beastly to the Germans. When the age of peace and plenty has begun, we must send them steel and oil and coal and everything they need. For their peaceable intentions can be always guaranteed. Let's employ with them a sort of strength through joy with them. They're better than us at honest, manly fun. Let's let them feel their swell again and bum us all to hell again. But don't.

And it's an Ina Kleina America 250 Week 3 edition of Ina Kleina Comedy Trainwreck on the Global Voice Radio for All with your Klein host, Sean Klein. And we've gone through the Depression and the era of the Grapes of Wrath. I think it was, John Steinbeck who wrote that? I always forget which one. But we're talking about the Dust Bowl in Oklahoma and the migration of all the Okies, Oklahomans, from Oklahoma to California back in the 30s. And, of course, a few movies made about that. And right into World War II, we started with Al Jolson and Hallelujah, I'm a Bum, 1933. Next, Clarence Gatemouth Brown and Depression Blues from 1954. Next up, Ted Lewis and his band, There's a New Day Coming, 1933. And after that, we heard a double play, Doyle Dell, and from 1948, Dear Okie, and the answer song from 1949, Okies in California. And you know who else sang a lot about Okies in California? Charlie Daniels, but his songs weren't funny, so you won't hear them on this show. From okhistory.org, from 1935 to 1940, California received more than 250,000 migrants from the Southwest. A plurality of the impoverished ones came from Oklahoma. Then we heard a little something called A Soldier Under Fire, sound effect from the Red, Gold, and Sunset Editorial Optical Libraries that somebody released a few years ago. So all those great old Hollywood sounds could be yours if you were able to pick that one up free. And what we just heard, Winston Churchill loved it, but once it hit the BBC, certain listeners didn't really cotton to it. I don't know why. We heard an old coward from across the pond over in merry old England, and Don't Let's Be Beastly to the Germans, 1943. From this record, Is Not to Be Broadcast, 2011. And now we're firmly ensconced in the big war. It's Spike Jonze and his City Slickers, and y'all know it. I hope you do. Der Führer's Face, 1942. Starting off a Nazi nippin', Tojo tippin', Rip Roarin' Set.

0: He'll never bomb this place. 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Heil! 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Are we not the Superman? Aryan pure Superman.
1: Yeah, Mr. Superman.
2: Super duper Superman.
0: Is this nuts?

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Everyone of foreign race will love the Fuhrer's face when we bring to the world disorder. When the Fuhrer says he is the master race, we hail, hail, right in the Fuhrer's face. Not to love the Fuhrer is a great disgrace, so we hail, hail, right.

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He hung right on with tooth and nail. Then he saw what he had and he began to swear. On the end of that tail was a Russian bear. The old bear growled and started in to shake. Adolf knew he'd made a mistake. He tried to hang on, then he tried to let go. Now they have a new dance called Hitler in the Snow. I saw Mussolini sitting on a log, all puffed up like a great big frog. I sneaked up close and stuck him with a wire. It just went like an old flat tire. I took his hide and I hung it on a tree. The tree said, hey, don't do that to me. 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She threw me outside with a turkey in the straw.

Oh, a monkey and a baboon sitting on a rail, feeling mighty bad and looking kind of pale. A little yellow rat comes sneaking around the weed. The monkey said, look, there's the guy we need. The rat climbed up and they all began to grin. 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He kicked that rail and he broke it with a crack. And that was the last of the three power pack. Oh, the frost is on the pumpkin and the fodder's in the shock, and the Yanks are a-movin' and they're packin' off a sock. The sheep are in the meadow and the cows are in the corn. There's gonna be a scrap just as sure as you're born. Soldiers, sailors, pilots, marines, tall ones, short ones, lots of in-betweens. Powder in their gun and sand in their craw, steppin' to the tune of Turkey in the Straw.

0: Oh, swing your partner, here we go. 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Throw them in the river and kill all the fish. Tie them to a rope and give them a swing. 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Kick them in the pants and sock them in the jaw. 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
1: The caliber 50 Browning machine gun.

0: I used to be aesthetic. They say, oh, yes, I was, really I was. I loved the drama, art, and the ballet.
1: But the theater guild came over and said, forget about Pavlova. Learn to cut a rug.

0: Pa started in a runnin' when he heard the whistle blow. The postman brought a letter, an airmail from our Joe. It said, I've come back safely from across the ocean blue. Then Pa took off Pa's apron and he hollered out, Yahoo!
1: I'll leave the dishes in the sink. Pa, leave the dishes in the sink.
0: Each dirty plate will have to wait. Tonight we're going to celebrate.
1: Leave the dishes in the sink.
0: Pa started in a jiggin' and he cried, Ma, shake a leg. I'm going down the cellar cause there's cider in the keg. The bologna's in the icebox. There's cheese and pickles too. We'll call in all the neighbors cause tonight's our night. Yahoo!
1: I'll leave the dishes in the sink. Pa, leave the dishes in the sink.
0: Dirty plate will have to wait. Tonight we're gonna

I began a fiddling, and the dancing was begun. Then Grandpa took his coat off, and he yelled, "Partners, everyone!" So each one picked a partner, and they counted out 1, 2. And Ma, she twirled so pretty, they all hollered, "Go!"

and it was America's 250th on July 4th. So having a little fun this month with a bit of American history. It's Ina Klein, a comedy train wreck on the Global Voice with your Klein host, Sean Klein. Any comments, write me at sean@theglobalvoice.info or send us a toot at our Mastodon, The Global Voice, all one word with capital T, capital G, and capital B. And we started with Spike Jonze and his City Slickers, Der Führer's Face, 1942. Next up, Carson Robison, 1942, Turkey in the Straw. After that, Song Spinners and Johnny Zero, 1943. And I can just bet that all the actual pilots that heard that were thinking, you gotta be kidding. Especially later on in the war, they did need to know a bit of math, especially if they were working with the new technology of radar. But what do I know? I just watched all three seasons of Baba Black Sheep this year. Next, Andrew Sisters and Corns for My Country from 1945. Talking about those USO girls and such like. And finally, another one from Spike Jonze and Leave the Dishes in the Sink, Ma, 1945. And just as soon as everybody got home, we dive straight into the Cold War. Here's Roy Acuff and his Smoky Mountain Boys, a fixture on the Grand Ole Opry for lots of years. Advice to Joe, 1951.

0: I'm not fond of the 50s. One of the reasons was, in the education department, they had these sort of older women who had gone to normal school in 1899, graduated in 2 years, took religion and first aid. They gave them each a bun in the back, a chignon, and a large black dress and Boy Scout shoes, sent them into schools to say, "No talking! No talking! Button your lips, no talking!" And of course, you folded your hands in front of you and you were ready to learn. No tension, no talking. And this was like the worst to me. And civil defense was heavy then. I don't know if you remember this, but this was like an overriding concern. They spent so much time talking about it that I had nightmares. I cared. First of all, they were very subtle. They told us, "Children, the siren means disaster. Dream about them often. When you hear a siren, go under a tree. Give up. It's too terrible. Don't even try to save yourself. Just take this pill." You know. They taught us a siren means disaster. Then they had the foresight to blow a siren every day at 12 o'clock. Walking home from school with a lunch bag. "What's that? Oh, it's just 12 o'clock. Oh, you know." I used to second guess. What if the Russians bombed at 12 o'clock? They're not idiots.
1: "We'll bomb at 12 o'clock, Ivan. They don't know. They think it's lunch."
0: We had all kinds of warnings, you know. We had, this is how stupid they were. They actually let this information out. We had warnings when the enemy was over Montana. You know, you got 4 short blasts, 3 long blasts. When they're over Alaska, you get 5 long. Then you could really kid around. You could play handball for an hour before you take cover. They had ones over Chicago. Then they had ones no warning at all. You hear propellers over 125th Street. You have to jump under the desk, put your ass to the window. That's what it actually said in the official instructions. Put your ass immediately to the window. Signed, Avril Harriman, governor. They didn't fool around. You know. Well, they had no time to be pompous. The kids knew what that meant. We were given dog tags, which was one of the highlights of my school career. This was surely one of the most frightening things because they let information leak out that it could withstand a certain amount of heat. You know, and they got up, of course, with great subtlety. "Children, no talking. Take these tags home. They're to be used in the event that you're burnt beyond recognition in a nuclear holocaust. And no talking during a nuclear holocaust. I want an orderly nuclear holocaust. 2 lines, no talking. I'll be taking names." It's one of my greatest fears that I might get a 0 during a nuclear holocaust.

0: Ladies and gentlemen, we take you now to the committee room, where Baba Black Sheep is being investigated at the subcommittee shearings. He is accused of receiving a special shearing instead of being clipped with the rest of the flock. The next voice you will hear is that of the council.
1: And now, Mr. Sheep, will you or not tell the committee your full name?
2: Baba Black Sheep!
1: Now, Mr. Black Sheep,
3: point of order.
1: I see here,
3: point of order.
1: I understand that
3: point of
1: you
3: order,
1: have
3: Mr.
1: been
3: Chairman,
1: accused...
3: Navy, point of order.
1: Excuse me, do you have a point of order, Senator?
3: Yes, how long? How long? Give me the pitch, boy. There's the note right there. How long must this needless browbeating...
1: But I have...
3: Let me finish.
1: But I have only asked him his name so far.
3: Let me finish. I object to your inhuman treatment.
1: But don't you see, Senator, he is inhuman. He is a sheep.
3: Oh, drop it.
1: I will ask you now. Baba Black Sheep, have you any wool?
2: I did have, but I've been sheared, and I'm cold.
1: Do you realize that you have not answered my last question?
2: Could I have the last question read?
4: He said red. Did you hear him? Let the record
1: show. Do you or
4: show...
1: not possess a quantity of a fibrous substance which grows on or back and from...

0: finish, point of order, point of order, point of order. How much longer must this circus continue? I think we're entitled to, or drop it.
1: Now, Mr. Sheep, how did you dispose of these 3 bags of wool?
2: One for my dame, and one for the little boy who lives down the lane.
0: Point of order, Mr. Chairman. I think anyone who would rhyme dame and lane is a bad risk.
2: What are you, with me or against me?
1: Mr. Sheep, in this photograph of you, the dame, and the little boy down the lane, has anybody been cut out?
2: My master. He's been cropped.
1: And what did he do with his bag of wool?
2: He had it made into long red underwear.
0: Now we're getting somewhere. Isn't it a fact you said under oath he had it made into red underwear? Is that true?
2: Have I denied it?
0: Were you ever, or are you now, a pink?
2: I am now. I ain't got no wool on. I'm freezing.
1: Senator, before the sheep catches his death...
3: I hold in my hand a list of 26 known black sheep in this flock.
1: Let's join our voices in the Baba song.
0: But
1: from the top, boys...

Was 25. He said, I got to stop this black white jive. Should I sing my music in the big soul band or wear fruit of the Lou Medico class?

0: Yeah, those country singers didn't pull no punches even back then. It's Einiklein & Company Trainwreck on the Global Voice Radio for All with your Klein host, John Klein, starting with Roy Acuff and his Smoky Mountain Boys' Advice to Joe, 1951. Then we heard Robert Klein, spelled the same as mine, K-L-E-I-N, and Civil Defense from Dr. Demento's The Mid-70s, but originally from his A Child of the 50s, 1973. After that, Talbot Brothers of Bermuda with a bit of Caribbean sounds and Atomic Nightmare from Calypso's 1957. Continuing on, we heard another one from Stan Freeberg, because what is a American history episode of the train wreck without him? And Dawes Butler was there too. Point of Order, 1954. And of course, that was a spoof of the McCarthy hearings going on in the early 50s. And speaking of internal affairs, this really amazes me that he actually got away with doing this song. Tom Lehrer, that former math teacher, wish I had him as my math teacher. I Want to Go Back to Dixie from 1953. And then we heard the Conception Corporation, and very apropos of this era, even though it was from their album A Pause in the Disaster from 1970, Mulatto Joe. And now we're going to finish this week off with the kickoff of the space race by the Ruskies, Sister Dora Alexander and Russia Let God's Moon Alone, along with Times Done Changed, recorded as field recordings in New Orleans. These gospel songs were initially published as part of the Smithsonian Folkways compilation, and I don't know, they might not necessarily be funny, but they strike me funny listening to them nowadays.
1: Oh, Russia, let that moon alone. Russia, let that moon alone. Moody were you. Oh, Russia, let that moon alone. God told you, don't tilt your oars. God didn't tell you to tilt your moon. You better let that moon alone. Oh, Russia, let that moon alone. You can make your spot nickel and your satellite. You can't get God moon. Let God moon alone. Moon ain't worrying you. 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God told man to kill the earth. God didn't tell you to kill the moon. You better let that moon alone. Moon ain't worrying you. Oh, wicked Russia, get out on your knees and pray and let God moon alone. The moon ain't worrying you, the moon ain't worrying you. God put the moon up there to give you night by night. You better let God moon alone. The moon ain't worrying you, better let God moon alone. The moon ain't worrying you. Oh, Russia, get out on your knees and pray.

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1: 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See you next week. 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
6: 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On this edition, recorded July 16th, Australia, Brazil, Canada, China, Cuba, Finland, Indonesia, Iran, Philippines, Spain, Turkey, UK, USA, unidentifieds, IRCA articles, and the propagation outlook. Standard disclaimer, Ron Howard in California updates us on his latest monitoring of low-power Australian shortwave stations, primarily station 4DX on 5055. He says it had been off the air for a number of days through July 11th. Al Curtin must have been repairing his transmitters. Back on the air, July 12th, heard via the remote in Townsville, Queensland, not far away, but not the other remotes, at 0618, playing lots of pop songs. At 0744, a new ID was heard for the first time, 4DX Innisfail 5055 kHz. At the beach, Ron was clearly seeing a fairly regular, very weak signal, often coming slightly up above static level, but below threshold, never any audio. It sounded like this via the remote about 160 miles away.
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0: Ron was also here again, July 14th, from 0728 via remote. Lots of pop songs, and one of them was played three times at 728, 741, and 0805. He was also hearing 40X via other remotes in Southeast Australia, South Australia, elsewhere in Queensland, but not as far as Western Australia. Then on July 15th, there was a test tone at 0550, warming up the transmitter before the start of audio and modulation. Test tone ending at 558, pop songs at 559, and ID at 0602 via the remote in Townsville. He wishes it were on the air later, since he'd have a better chance of hearing it direct at his beach around local sunrise, which was 13 UT on July 14th. But on that occasion, he checked for other low-power Australians on the 60-meter band. 4835, Dave Stewart's VL8K, domestic shortwave Australia, was heard at 1243 faintly. And 4970, Peter Tate's Radio 567, at 1250 also with faint reception. Brazil, using a remote in Lima, Peru, which is closer to the station, Lucio Otavio Bobrovic in São Paulo reports, Rádio Educação Rural de Coari, 5035.15, July 7th at 1032 with an ID. Also heard on July 8th at 1015. With the program Desperta Amazônia, Wake Up Amazon. Seems that Radio Nacional da Amazônia has not been following exactly the reduced schedule previously quoted. Tony Paddock in BC reports 11780, July 11th at 2330, with public service messages, when they were supposedly not on the air any longer. They must have changed their plans. Paul Walker in Wyoming has an update. 6180 is no longer beaming at 239 degrees to South America, but at 344 degrees, which is, of course, north-northwest, better for us. And 11780 beams at 312 degrees, still 100 kilowatts transmitter power. It seems that another Canadian shortwave station is missing, Trenton Military, with weather on 15034 USB in the daytime and 6754 USB at night. I've not heard it for at least a week in random monitoring at various times. They've previously gone on a hiatus, but eventually come back, so we don't know if this is a permanent absence or not. Bernhard Jacek in Alberta Forwards News from Western Standard News and from nwbroadcasters.com, July 15th. Chorus, that's C-O-R-U-S, the parent company of Global TV, is preparing to shut down news production in Calgary and Edmonton and transfer the work to Toronto. A source said there will be a lot of layoffs. The last day of August is when the transfer is set to be completed. From that point on, both Calgary and Edmonton newscasts will be produced remotely from Toronto. The Calgary Herald via Ricky Leong. Shock at the sudden closure of six Rogers radio stations, two of them in Calgary, is reverberating throughout the country. Listeners mourning the loss of not just vital sources of info, but important links to their communities. News has also sparked a discussion about the future of radio news and hundreds of aspiring reporters looking to find a toehold in audio journalism. It seems the pipeline for young broadcasters, young reporters, is drying up, says a journalism professor. News broke on July 11th, primarily from AP. Ex-Epoch Times CFO pleads guilty in $67 million money laundering scheme. But I saw no mention in those stories about the relationship between Epoch Times and Falun Gong, and consequently with Sound of Hope. Here's what Wikipedia says about it. In 2005, the San Francisco Chronicle reported that three new U.S.-based Chinese-language media outlets that provide provocative reporting about the Communist Party, government oppression, and social unrest in China, namely the Epoch Times, Sound of Hope, and NTD TV, have ties to the Falun Gong spiritual movement. When interviewed, executives at each outlet claimed they did not represent the Falun Gong movement as a whole. Kai Ludwig in Germany replies, It is a note that Radio Free Asia considered Epoch Times a partner already in the old days, when the late Lansing was USAGM CEO, and even before that. I considered it always questionable that RFA and USAGM were supposed to be the good girls and boys. The same partnership of USAGM also with Sound of Hope, who got transmission facilities provided, shown in the budget submissions only under the code name the Seagull transmitter, but stating all the millions spent on this purpose. Cuba, Tony Pavic forwards a CBC News story of July 11th. For the second time in a week, the grid failed in Cuba. Tony says, I were at 20 UT checking remote in Florida. Radio Rebelde seemed to be up and perking on medium wave, but no sign of Relo or Progreso. RHC may not be high up on the power pecking list. Roger in Germany forwards much more detailed coverage of this from the Cuban publication Juventud Rebelde on July 11th, starting with at 3:55 p.m. on Friday. A failure occurred on the 220 kilovolt line between Santa Clara and Sancti Spiritus, causing the national electric power system to split. The shutdown of several thermal units and fluctuations in SEN parameters, resulting in a total disconnection at 4:30 p.m. Then on July 14th, Mike Cooper forwards a Reuters story. Cuba's national electric grid collapses for the third time in July. The third major blackout in 9 days. And coverage about this, obviously, from outside Cuba, from the site called Ciber Cuba, C-I-B-E-R Cuba, on July 14th. Headline, 3 massive blackouts in just 8 days. Cuba's electrical collapse can no longer be hidden. Tony Pavic in BC remarks on July 14th, wow, just seeing as RHC was back on the air this morning, I can only imagine that power came back on and everything electric suddenly was switched on in a sigh of relief, only to stress and strain a system held together by paper clips and chewing gum. Yes, he had been hearing RHC on that date, 1110 UT on 6,000 kHz, fairly good audio and a good signal into a Louisiana remote. On July 12th, Terry Kruger in Niceville, Florida Panhandle, was hearing Radio Marti, 1180 medium wave, from Sister Creek Island in the Florida Keys, 12 July at 0532 Zulu, blasting in way up here, in almost Abilama, with only someone with smooth jazz, weekly mixing, could have been Rebelde. Marti dominating, shows what brute 100 kilowatts can do when mostly unblocked, even when highly directional. It was parallel to 6030 until that went off at 0600. In IRCA, Terry Pearson in Bar Harbor, Maine, was surprised to be getting Radio Marti on 1640 kHz and figured, hey, that's the distance between two shortwave frequencies, 13570 and 11930. But we think this may have been an overload mixing product in the receiver. Trying to keep up with the current schedule of Radio Republica, the anti-Cuban station, on 9490 via RMI via France. July 13th at 0124, I heard them announce their schedule, presumably in Eastern Daylight Time, which I have converted to UT, as follows. Tuesday to Sunday, 01 to 03, and one extra hour on UT Mondays until 04. Delays on long and medium wave in Finland. From the Arctic 252 homepage via Kari Kallio NordX via Mike Terry. The weather in northern Finland has been very wet, delaying antenna mast base construction. Work will be completed by the end of autumn, the new antenna finally erected. Arctic is still awaiting a new frequency, but urgently needed is a new oscillator board to enable easy frequency changes. For media monitoring and RMR news via Kari Kallio via mediumwave.info, about Pori on 963 kHz as of July 12th. Alpha Media Group, granted broadcasting license for that frequency in 2024, has not started broadcasting, so the license has therefore expired. Ron Howard's latest monitoring of Indonesia's few shortwave signals, 4755 VOI, came on suddenly at 1012 UT July 10th in English, heard via remote in Jakarta with a strong signal, and from 1014 on 9690, a very weak signal in parallel, with serious transmitter problems off the air more than on. RRI Pro 3 on 7203 was off the air July 10th, both at the beach and via remotes, but was on the air with a weak signal heard at the beach July 11th at 1120. But best heard is 7289.9, RRI Naviri Pro 1 or Satu 1. July 10th at the beach from 0833 until 10:05, with easy listening songs and Islamic segments. Interference from China started at 10:01. from July 11th, listening at his local beach, heard from 0845 to 0859, mostly Islamic-sounding songs, but suddenly cut off at 0927 in mid-song. Ramadan on 15615 exactly, July 11th at 1739, I heard an ID for Radio Payam, pounding into the remote in Holland, but with a low heterodyne, on the plus side perhaps jamming, and during fades I could also just barely detect some bubble jamming, worsening by 1755. According to IB, the schedule is 17 to 21 UT via Wolverton, UK. Philippines, last week I reported VOA Korean on 12130. I don't think that's a mistake, but now it's on 12140 and it's been expanded to 24 hours, as Kwon Dae-gun informed us from South Korea as of July 10th. The schedule is Monday through Friday at 09:30 to 15:30 on 12140. It's the third and final repeat of the original six-hour broadcast, which is at 15:30 to 21:30 on 9950, 21:30 to 3:30 on 12140, and 03:30 to 9:30 on 15120. The token hour in English from Spain is still being well heard. Wednesdays at 22 to 23 UT on 15500 toward North America with the best signal. Also on 17715 to South America, 15520 to the Middle East. But not on 15390. The fourth transmitter has been off for weeks or months. Vix on the July 15th broadcast. Trump keeps changing his mind about Hormuz. From the Beirut correspondent about the ceasefire being over, but not especially about Lebanon in this report. And there was other news at 22:18, the conclusion of the bull run at Pamplona, where 10 were injured, a total of 70 this year, as if that's normal, and someone has discovered 200 exoplanets. In many of these items, clips in the original Spanish are included, but not directly translated. RE certainly encourages listeners to learn some Spanish. Another topic, July 17th, is the anniversary of the coup in 1936, which led to the Civil War and World War II and 40 years of dictatorship until Franco died in 1975. 600 kilolives were lost in the Civil War. No news from Turkey this week. On Letterboxd, Jemra said, besides repeating her previous show, everyone was apparently out of the office for a week and there would not be any news to start each broadcast. Try anyway at 22 UT on 11785. It was on the air barely July 13th, but off the air July 14th. Something's always erroneous at Emmerler. Via kilohertz, megahertz, and gigantic hertz. 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Many thanks this week for a generous contribution from Peter Robinson, Preston, UK, sent via PayPal, not originally in U.S. funds, to WORADIO at yahoo.com. One may also contribute via check or money order on a U.S. bank to Glenn Hauser, P.O. Box 1684, ENID, OK, 73702. Mike Cooper provides BBC previews each week from the Telegraph to the World of Radio IO Group. Here's one of particular interest. Friday, 17 July, Happy Proms Day to all who celebrate. Radio counting down to the first night, the celebratory programming coming live from Royal Albert Hall, starting at 0530 UT, the times I'll be giving, live performances from some of the 2026 Proms artists. At 18 UT, the big event itself, the first night of the Proms. Conductor Dalia Stasevska leads piano virtuosos Yun Chan Lim and the BBC Symphony and Orchestra in an evening of Copland, Gershwin, and Ravel. Petra Tolani and Georgia Mann are your hosts. And of course, BBC Radio 3 carries all those prime broadcasts for the next couple of months. Listen to their webcasts. And then there's the WOMAD Festival, W-O-M-A-D, which stands for World of Music, Arts, and Dance. Not a BBC event, but Mike Terry forwards a notice about this. According to Radio Magazine, Radio WOMAD will broadcast on DAB for the first time. But of more interest to those further away, it will also be streamed on Mixcloud. The dates are 22 to 27 July. according to radiotoday.co.uk, whether you're setting off from home, driving towards Neston Park, relaxing in your camper van, or waking up in your tent, there are now more ways than ever to tune in. Those unable to attend can listen by searching for Radio WOMAD on Mixcloud Live. And back to BBC, via Mike Cooper, some letters from Radio Times Feedback. In view of the demise of Radio 4 Long Wave, I wish to mark its historical significance. The actual transmitter system started nearly 100 years ago and has proved to be extremely reliable. I hope that someone will read this and realize the amount of incredible engineering history the system contains, a tribute to hundreds of engineers and technicians who worked on the original designs and updates. It's comparable to the Flying Scotsman. There's no sign of that being sent to Mr. Steptoe's scrapyard. The same respect should apply to the Droitwich transmitter. It would be nice if some of the remaining equipment could be preserved for future generations. Daddy, what's a radio? Could have a full, detailed answer. That's from retired transmitter engineer Melvin McGann. And another one titled, Not So Smart. Anyone listening to BBC radio recently could be forgiven for thinking that the BBC has some sort of sponsorship deal with smart speakers makers. These devices aren't really very smart at all. Instead of radio waves, they rely on internet connections routed through energy-hungry data centers, a very inefficient way of broadcasting. If BBC really cares about climate change, they should discourage people from using them, not actively plug them at every opportunity, says Tobias Thorns in Worcestershire. Not to be confused with Music for Joy, there is now an occasional broadcast called Mystery for Joy. It went on the air July 15th at 20-21 via Wolferton 9915 and also via Channel 292. For their scheduling, check their website, mysteryforjoy.fr. That is F-O-R, not the number 4. In the Michigan ARE tip sheet, Jock Elliott in New York notes that weather radio station WXL34 in New Scotland announces that it is off the air for an extended period from 162.55 megahertz. We apologize for inconvenience. But Jock says if you use NOAA weather radio at all, let your local NWS office know. It's a vital resource. It should be properly maintained. Passivity is not a good strategy for maintaining your local radio resources. Editor Ken Zicke wholeheartedly agrees. It's far too easy for bean counters to claim things like everyone has a phone and we need to stop spending money on these expensive transmitters. I still haven't figured out how and why the bean counters profit from gutting weather radio and CHU in Canada, but I'm sure that shoe is about to drop, and it's only a matter of time until it happens here, too. While we still have some summer sporadic E raising the MUF above 88 and even above 108 megahertz, as far as the weather radio frequencies in 162, as some have reported, may I suggest that you keep an ear on 35.79 megahertz. That's the third harmonic of Radio Marquis, Greenville, on 11.93 megahertz. This was actually heard by Don Moman in Alberta in 2023, and I've been trying for it ever since, but it would help if I had a proper VHF antenna. And other harmonics out of Greenville might well be worthwhile targets. Ben Cobb forwards some comments from Patsy Wirakuswara, formerly with VOA on LinkedIn. Headline, a propagandistic VOA hands strategic victory to U.S. adversaries. The war with Iran is driving fuel shortages and inflation around the world, deepening anti-American sentiment at a time when international confidence in the U.S. is already in decline. A June Pew survey found unfavorable views of the U.S. rising across 36 countries. This is precisely the moment Washington needs credible international broadcasting to explain its policies through fact-based journalism. Yet after failing to silence the Voice of America, the taxpayer-funded independent international broadcaster, the Trump administration is transforming it into a government mouthpiece. Mike Cooper forwards a Washington Post story you might want to look up, July 12th. Voice of America's exiled journalists find meaning in work outside the newsroom. They lost their journalism jobs under Trump. Now they're baristas and grocery clerks. at Trader Joe's, a coffee shop, a military hospital, and a real estate firm, top international broadcasters are embracing second acts they never asked for. It's by Scott Nober, and it's actually rather wistful. From the Association for International Broadcasting, Leadership Transition at Radio Free Europe, Radio Liberty. President and CEO Stephen Kappus, C-A-P-U-S, will leave the organization in September, with Lisa Curtis appointed as his successor. Curtis has extensive experience in U.S. foreign and national security policy, including roles at CIA, State Department, Congress, and National Security Council. She's also served on the RFERL board and was its chair from July 2024 until June 2026. Kappus, a former senior U.S. network news executive, has led RFERL since January of 2024. Some WRMI frequencies have been off the air, notably 9955. So I was surprised to find World of Radio Tuesday, July 14th at 22:30, instead on 9455. In medium wave echo of the Arctic Radio Club, Johnny Cowdell wrote this on June 16th. It's been almost 5 months that WBT 1110 AM has been stuck in a loop of instrumental music and announcements. Those anomalies are not really explained by the following from WRMI on FB, July 14th. Storm repercussions. A short but very strong thunderstorm with high winds came right through our transmitter site last night, knocking some of our transmission lines down to transmitters 11 and 12 on 5850 and 9455. The antennas and transmitters themselves were unaffected, but it would take some time to get the transmission lines and poles up running again. But then a follow-up says, our ingenious engineers have figured out a way to keep 5850 and 9455 on the air with some temporary alterations until they can repair the damaged transmission lines. Ron Howard says Al Curtin of 4DX in Australia shared this website with him. It's insideradio.com. For decades, morning drive has defined radio. But years after the pandemic disrupted listening habits and suddenly put a new emphasis on day parts, recently conducted research suggests afternoons may be becoming the medium's most valuable day part. Afternoon is radio's rising day part, says Crowd React Media's newly released State of the Media 2026 report. Research shows the share of listeners identifying afternoon as their primary radio listening period has climbed steadily since 2024, while morning has moved in the opposite direction. One in three Americans say most of their radio listening is now done during the afternoons, a 21% increase in the share of the day part's audience in the past 3 years. Here's an AARP report from May 22nd. More adults say AM radio still matters. AARP research shows that AM radio continues to play an important role in the lives of Americans 50 and older, especially in terms of access, trusted information, and public safety. While listening habits are evolving, many still rely on AM radio for news, weather reports, emergency alerts, and community programming, leading most to believe that it should remain a standard feature in vehicles. In the unidentified category, now that we have identified the previous Radio La May on 760 as coming from KMTL in Arkansas, I'm hearing another Radio La May late at night on 1190 kHz. There are no commercials or specific local IDs, just lots of self-promotion by super hype voice actors, or SHVAs as I call them. Otherwise, lots of Mexican music. The NRC AM log has only 4 U.S. stations in Spanish on 1190 in Arizona, New York City, and Tennessee, all of which would be more or less along the direction-finding line I've found from west-southwest to east-northeast. But one of them would have had to change its identity. Another possibility, Radio La May, is an overnight filler, a station still known primarily by another name. Tim Hall, editor of the IRCA Mexican Log, says it might be KREB, that's 1190 in Gendry, Arkansas, address in Fayetteville, a 3,000-watt daytimer, whose last known name was Radio Exitos. Also filed under unidentified the crypto exercises attributed to the U.S. Air Force, which have not been heard for some weeks now. Perhaps they're on summer vacation. Frequency of check in USD are 15016, 11175, 8992, and 4724. They have different tactical call signs with each transmission. Nick Hallpatch reports that the International Radio Club of America has expanded its reprints list, actually 1,200 separate articles accessible online from many years back. Look up the index at ircaonline.org. It includes only 5 by yours truly if you search on Hauser. The articles describe antennas, radio propagation, receivers, accessories, and other technical topics, as well as many items of general interest to the DXer. The propagation outlook from SWPC issued July 13th. Geomagnetic activity expected to reach active levels July 22nd, August 1st, 4th, and 5th. ANK indices peaking at 15 and 4 August 1st. 12 and 4 on July 22nd, August 4th and 5th. Quietest dates of 5 and 2, July 17th to 21st, 25th to 31st, August 3rd and 8th. Solar flux steady at a peak of 135, July 18th to 24th, then declining to 118 by August 5th. For much more info, consult our website, worldofradio.com. 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
5: Hello, here we are with another presenter's choice. Here's your host, Jürgen Hansen.
6: Oh, yes. Hello. Welcome to Presenter's Choice this month and this year, 2026. And today we will bring you a lot of good things because, yes, just because I can. And we're going to start off with some recordings from Mallorca. And the reason I'm doing this is because this year is now 30 years since I've been there for the very first time. With the blind school in Örebro called Ekeskolan, and there were a lot of things to do, but mostly what I did was singing karaoke and also some other things. I was also recorded on the TV, and I'm going to be playing one of those songs from there, or actually just one song. But first of all, let's hear something good from Mallorca. Let's start with Twist and Shout.
7: Ladies and gentlemen, Jürgen of Sweden. Big applause.

Yes, everybody, that was Twist and Shout, recorded on Mallorca 1996, 30 years ago, on an old Panasonic Walkman tape machine. Actually, cassette tape machine, to tell you the truth. I can say one thing. I recorded on many medias, including cassette tape machines, reel-to-reel machines, and minidiscs. I started using minidiscs when I was 21 years old, actually. Yes, I bought my first minidisc in 1997 when I was going to Cyprus for the very first time with the same blind school, Ekeskolan, in Örebro. But we're not only going to listen to recordings from those years. No, no, no. We are also going to listen to some Butcher Band. Yeah, the Butcher Band is actually my AI band. And here's one of those songs. This is Linda Söta Linda.

0: Linda was there with the Butch Band, and you're listening to the Global Voice Presenter's Choice. This is Jürgen Hansson behind the microphone. I hope you're doing okay. And we will bring you more of the Butch Band later, and something like that. I wonder, have you ever heard about Jürgen Med Vänner? That's my trio, and that's Sten on bass, Roger Jakobsson on guitar, and me, myself, on keyboard. I'm going to be playing one of those songs that we usually play when we are on gigs, or when we are out on gigs. We are playing it on elderly homes and retirements, parties and stuff like that, which is kind of cool. So here's another song for you. This is one of my favorite songs and one of our favorite songs too. Meet Me in Stockholm, written by Sir Douglas Quintet. And by the way, I gotta be telling you that Linda Söderlinda is actually a cover from Flamingo Quintetten, who also made a cover of that song from an Italian version. This is called Linda, Bella Linda. But first of all, here is Meet Me in Stockholm.
1: Ja, det är ju så. När man spelar keyboard så måste man göra vissa inställningar. 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

0: folks, was Meet Me in Stockholm, recorded with my trio, Jörgen Mervender, and I was recording that on a Olympus LSP-5, which I still have. But for now, I'm not using that one. I'm using now a Zoom H1 recorder, which I bought recently this year. Very good recorder indeed, because it can actually speak to you. And so does my Zoom H4, for those who are technically interested in this. This is a Global Voice, and this is the presenter's choice, and I'm going to be putting in some promos, and I'll be back with some more music later.
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2: Okay, with two meatballs of goat chop. 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
2: 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When nice
1: gibberish.
2: Pragus. Thetic.
1: Gibberish.
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5: 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But don't worry, I'm sure you'll understand Wally a lot better than that guy. Ma'am, you've heard the show, what do you think?
6: Just Makai Brechakish Mashin Exibonuts, you've tempted the tree war and money the subject and fun is good.
5: My thoughts exactly. So be sure to catch Wally Harding for great music, some chat, and a bit of a laugh on the WWW show in gibberish. Ha ha ha ha ha.
1: Just mad, absolutely mental gibberish.
7: Oh hi there, it's me again. And here's the postman.
8: You've got mail.
7: Seems someone has sent me a box. On it are written just two words. All sorts. I don't see any wires, but I'm still not sure I should open it, particularly because the cat is sitting on it. Maybe it's my food of the month selection, full of yummy
9: berries, truffles, rutabagas, roots of all sorts.
7: Oh, I know. It must be from the chemist's shop.
10: All sorts of remedies that you can buy, no matter what ailment you've got.
7: No, I suppose not. Maybe I have a secret admirer. He sent me
11: diamond rings and all sorts of shiny things.
7: Wait, I hear something coming from the box. It sounds like
12: bewildered stream of chatter from all sorts of.
13: Don't be bewildered, it's all sorts. Friendly chat about all sorts of subjects every Tuesday at 16 hours. Chris, Helion.

But I want to put up my stand for my Shure SM7B later on here this summer. Well, now, let's go back to the music, shall we? Yes, we shall. Last week, I had a friend of mine over here for staying, and we recorded a song, and, well, we did some production as well. And the result was this cover from Olivia Newton-John, Hopelessly Devoted to You. This is Jane Sellers.

There you go. Jane Sillars and Hopelessly Devoted to You here on Presenter's Choice on the Global Voice. It took 2 days to make that sound proper and good. The production was really good too, and also there were some notes which were a little bit out of tune, but with some help with some good techniques with Reaper, I could fix those notes, or actually we could fix those notes. I was behind the control table or mixing console or recorder. Then Jane was there co-listening with me and co-producing, so we found it really good. So that was the result that you just heard. All right. What can I talk about more? Well, there's a lot to talk about, but we got just 1.5 hour, so it's not much to talk about right now. But as I told you before, 30 years ago, I was in Mallorca, 1996. And I promised to give you the TV appearances. Actually, I didn't get the actual video, but I recorded it when I was on the

0: there in Alcudia. So the song that I sang was called The Joker by Steve Miliband. So here it is.
1: We'll tell you when to go when you hear the track, all right?
2: Nice and close, you know.
1: Well done, ladies and gentlemen.
2: Yeah, come on. Go on, Joker.
3: Coming space cowboy. Some coming in stubble love. Some people call me Maurice. Yes, I speak on the top of just of love. People keep talking about me, baby. I am doing you wrong. I'm a leader, I'm a lover, and I'm a singer. I play my music in the sun.
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1: That was their recording from the beach on Mallorca, the Joker. It's time now to say goodbye because my minutes has been gone. So I'm going to finish this off with me and my ex-girlfriend Anastasia and our version of Frank Sinatra and Nancy Sinatra's good old classic, Something Stupid. I hope you've been having a good listening, and I will be back next year with Presenter's Choice, only on the Global Voice. Bye-bye. Speak to you soon.

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The Sunday Jazz Experience with Vince Guaraldi and Linus and Lucy. On Friday, Vince would have been turning 98 years old, born in San Francisco. He passed away back in 1976 when he was just 48 years old. Good morning. I'm Steve, your radio jazz man. For the next 3 hours, it's incredible smooth jazz, some of the best music in the world. On the show today, it's a real treat for your ears. Next hour, you will hear tracks from the new CD from saxophonist Huge Groove titled The Phoenix. And then in the third hour of the show, guitarist Niels has a new CD titled Chill It. You will hear music from that, plus he'll be checking in with us for a few minutes as well. What's interesting is for both Huge Groove and Niels, these are their 14th solo releases. To get in touch, my email address is smoothrequest@gmail.com. 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I will have smooth jazz news for you around the bottom of each hour. Here's just some of the stories I'm following this week. Saxophonist Walter Beasley releases a new album. Sinatra the Musical has opened in London. And the George Benson album, Giblets and Gravy, is being reissued on vinyl for the first time. How about one more from Vince Guaraldi as we celebrate his 98th birthday coming up on Friday? Here he is with The Girl from Ipanema.

In talking about the new album from Huge Groove the Phoenix, which we will be featuring next hour, Huge has experienced a rather profound health problem over the past year or so, which has impacted his life and his music career. His new album, The Phoenix, officially releases here on the 17th, and you're getting an early listen to it this week, which I'm really excited to be able to play that for you. Now, the album was originally going to be titled simply Album 14. When he began working on the project in January 2024, the title track initially did not feature a saxophone because he had not recorded his part yet. After a serious health crisis that he dealt with for over a year, he has had some surgery, and we'll be talking about that next hour as well. And he's doing quite well now. Paul Brown was one of the major producers on this new album, The Phoenix, from Huge Groove. And speaking of Paul Brown, we say congratulations because he still is at the top of the smooth jazz chart this week for the sixth week in a row. Here he is with So Much to Say, the title track from his new CD. This is Paul Brown on your Sunday Jazz Experience.

Bob James with Autumn Nocturne on the Sunday Jazz Experience. Smooth Jazz News is straight ahead for you to take us there. It is Under the Lake, and this is George is his name, on the Sunday Jazz Experience.

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1: Connie's Mexico Cafe, 2227 North Broadway, has been serving Wichitans our favorite Mexican food now for 63 years. And now you can enjoy lunch or dinner on the patio on the north side of the restaurant. Connie's is open Monday through Saturday at 11 a.m.
2: Connie's Mexico Cafe with Wichita's favorite Mexican food.
1: Connie's is still owned and operated by the same family that opened the restaurant 63 years ago.
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1: Today I am featuring tracks from the new CD from saxophonist Walter Beasley titled 65 Bounce. Walter is an award-winning alto and soprano saxophonist, singer, and composer. For the past 35 years, he has taught at the famed Berklee College of Music in Boston. The title of the new release is a personal tribute as he turned 65 this past May. Music on his new EP combines his signature soul smooth jazz sound with influences from soul and R&B. 65 Bounce from Walter Beasley is on your radio this morning and available for streaming and download from all of the major music platforms. And James P.J. Spraggins is a drummer, composer, and producer whose groove-driven sound blends smooth jazz, funk, and soul into a sonic rhythm. A native of Bessemer, Alabama, his passion for music began early, leading him to refine his craft through formal training and years performing with many of the top artists in smooth jazz. He would release his solo debut project in 2006. His live shows are dynamic, bringing energy and passion to the stage. His latest release is titled High Five and is available online now for streaming or download. And that is the update this time. Steve Bauer, the Jazz Man, on the Sunday Jazz Experience.
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Jeff Kashua on your Sunday Jazz Experience with Mediterranean Nights. I'm Steve the Jazz Man, excited to be able to play for you the new CD from Huge Groove, The Phoenix. It releases next Friday, so you're getting a chance to hear music from it a week before you can buy it. That will be happening next hour. And then in the last hour of the show, guitarist Niels has a new CD titled Chill It, and we'll have music from that. Plus, he'll be checking in as well. So a lot of cool things happening for you on the show today. Music continues now. This is Grover Washington Jr. and Soulful Strut on the Sunday Jazz Experience.

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And I want to send out a special thank you to Bill over at Shawnee Entertainment for getting me this new Huge Groove CD before it releases. So the Sunday Jazz Experience will be one of the very few radio shows in the country that is previewing this entire album before you can buy it. That's coming up next hour. It's called The Phoenix from saxophonist Huge Groove. It's Andre Delano right now in Footsteps on your Sunday Jazz Experience.

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6: The Great American Songbook is open, and we're talking about Frank Sinatra again today. 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He admired the jazz instrumentalist who learned how to make his voice flow like an instrument. 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And one of the people that Frank admired and followed was Karen Carpenter of the Carpenters. Here she is now with Close to You on the Sunday Jazz Experience.

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1: 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It's Walker's Jazz Lounge, 252 North Moseley in Old Town. 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

New music there from Greg Chambers and What You Do to Me. Good morning. I'm Steve, the Radio Jazz Guy. It is the Sunday Jazz Experience. 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This hour, I am playing tracks from the new CD from saxophonist Yuge Groove titled The Phoenix. It is his 14th solo project. In the story of the Greek Phoenix, he lived an amazing life, which is why he was reduced to ashes. His transformation was to take his life to the next level, to live out eternity. Yuge says that sometimes you just have to burn it all down and rebuild to reach the next level. His new album is not merely a new recording, but it's a bold declaration of a man and a musician. This is the title track from The Phoenix from Yuge Groove.

0: We're listening to Use Groove, his new CD, The Phoenix. It comes out this coming Friday, so this is an early listen to an album before you can buy it. It's his 14th album, and what's interesting, in many religions and cultures, the number 14 is often viewed as a symbol of balance, harmony, and spiritual growth. Use Groove experienced a serious health crisis as he had to undergo open heart surgery. And that was very successful, and he came out with a year-long recovery period.
1: It's one finish line I wasn't sure I was going to get across. I started the writing process to this album in, I want to say, January of 2024. And I was completely finished with the album by June of 2024, with one minor detail. There was no saxophone on it. I just couldn't do it. I just didn't have enough energy to do it. And then, I found out very soon after that about my heart condition, which explained why I didn't have energy for several years. Honestly, I ended up having, in December of 2024, open heart surgery. I had my aortic valve replaced. It's a hell of a procedure. They don't really tell you how long the recovery is, which was a solid year. I mean, it was months before I could, do anything, drive, any of that kind of stuff.
0: When the seriousness of his health condition was realized, he was given a service dog that was trained in cardiac alerts. You says that literally that dog saved his life.
1: My service dog, Odysseus, he came into my life when he was about 8 or 9 weeks old, which would have put at the end of February, March. I had the surgery in mid-December. This guy was put in my life from God. There is no doubt in my mind. And he genuinely, literally saved my life when I got this guy. I got him at 9, 10 weeks old, a Bern Doodle, 15 pounds at that time. So full of energy. The breeder was in Colorado. They drove him to my doorstep in Thousand Oaks. I could barely handle the guy. It's been amazing. And how I called him Odysseus was kind of a strange thing. And it got me into reading about the ancient Greeks. And I have just learned so damn much from history. I don't watch television. All I do is read. It just opened up a new world to me. And so many things came into place after getting him.
0: From the CD The Phoenix from Use Groove, this is

We're listening to Use Groove. His new CD is titled The Phoenix, and many of the songs on this project have a special meaning. Use Groove says that he has reevaluated everything in his life. When he does concerts and does recordings, he does it because he wants to, not because he has to do it. Another song now from Use Groove, The Phoenix. This is Wrapped Around Your Finger, and this song he dedicates to his

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1: Smooth Jazz News is brought to you by Connie's Mexico Cafe, 2227 North Broadway. Whenever I go in for great Mexican food, I look over the menu and almost have a hard time deciding what to get, whether it's a burrito or some enchiladas or tacos or the three-color plate, because it's all so good. They're open Monday through Saturday, 11 a.m. until 8 p.m. So when you are hungry for great Mexican food, head to Connie's on Broadway, just north of 21st.
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1: Sinatra the Musical has begun performances in London. The musical has performances now scheduled through April of next year. This musical celebrates the life of Frank Sinatra from his early days in New York to becoming a global superstar. After first opening in Birmingham, Alabama in 2023 and having workshops in New York City in 2024, the Sinatra family is now supporting the musical in London. This musical features more than 20 songs from Sinatra's legendary songbook. And Jimmy Smith's album, Softly as a Summer Breeze, is now coming out from Blue Note Records in their classic vinyl collection. Recorded in 1958, but not released until 1965, this Hammond B3 masterpiece arrives on August 21st. This album features Jimmy Smith playing that Hammond B3 organ, and he helped to popularize the Hammond B3 organ in jazz. Smith spent 2 days in a New York recording studio in February 1958, recording enough music for 3 full-length albums, House Party, The Sermon, and Softly as a Summer Breeze. He taught himself to play the piano when he was 9 and started playing the organ in 1951, and he would switch to playing the organ full-time in 1954. Jimmy Smith passed away in 2005 at the age of 79. And that is the update this time. Steve Bauer, the jazz man on the Sunday Jazz Experience.
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The Sunday Jazz Experience with new music from Kevin Hall. That is Move. I'm Steve the Jazz Man. So excited to be able to play this new album for you from Huge Groove. It's The Phoenix. It comes out this Friday. So you are getting a chance to hear this CD a week before you can purchase it. We are one of the first smooth jazz shows in the country to share this music on the radio. Another song from the new CD, The Phoenix, from Huge Groove. This is Better Days.

The Used Groove CD, The Phoenix, is available from Shaunakee Entertainment. You can stream it and download it from all of the major music platforms. During the period of time when Used Groove was really facing that health crisis before he had his open heart surgery, he was so weak he could not even play the saxophone. Fortunately, everything worked out quite nicely. His strength is coming back, and he's back playing the sax. He's doing some touring and loving this new CD. Another song from Used Groove, The Phoenix. This is Heart of Gold.

I want to play one more song from Muse Groove, The Phoenix, on Shaunakee Entertainment. Again, it's out this Friday. You're hearing it a week before you can buy it. This track is called Those Nights Alone from Muse Groove on the Sunday Jazz Experience.

I'm Steve, the Radio Jazz Guy on the Sunday Jazz Experience. Coming up, I've got a new song from Joyce Cooling. Haven't heard new music from her in quite a while, but I got it coming up for you right after the Rock to Jazz Connection. It is Ramsey Lewis.

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0: This is the Rock to Jazz Connection, where we remember a song that was a big hit and then play a jazz version of that same song.
2: In 1969, the Friends of Distinction had a big hit, the song Going in Circles. It's in the Connection this week. Let's first remember it, and then I will connect

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1: 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David Hornback's exhibit, Where the Hell is Wichita, opens Saturday, July 25th at the Wichita Art Museum with free admission.

Hornback began his interest in photography at Wichita High School East and has gone on to have commercial and critical success as a photographer globally. The exhibit features photographs he took in high school, the earliest images of his distinguished career. The Wichita Art Museum is open Wednesday through Sunday, 10 a.m. to 5 p.m., and Fridays until 9 p.m. For more information, go to wham.org. That's WAM.org.

0: The Sunday Jazz Experience with new music from Joyce Cooling. That is Outskirts of Town. Been a while since Joyce has released new music. Glad to hear that one coming in. Good morning. I'm Steve, the Radio Jazz Guy. 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Guitarist Niels has a new CD titled Chill It. I'm honored and pleased to have him with us on the show this morning. Good morning, Niels, and welcome to the Sunday Jazz Experience.
1: It's my pleasure to be in that part of your show.
0: Well, Niels, you were born and raised in Germany, but you immigrated to the United States. Tell me about that process.
1: I came to the U.S. in, what was it, 85? I came here just wanted to study guitar for a year in Los Angeles, and then I went on to study composition and arrangement, and then I met a guy who had a recording studio, started working as an engineer, and I'm still here.
0: Well, Niels, your new CD is titled Chill It, and it's your 14th solo project, and interestingly enough, it has 14 tracks on it.
1: I turned in 12, and then Tom from the record label, he wanted to have two more specific like radio songs, and so I went back and wrote two more songs after I turned it in, and now it came up with 14. Chill It, that's the title track of the album, was one of the extra two songs that I wrote a little later, and it just has a real cool vibe for my taste. It has this little Earth, Wind & Fire-ish kind of rhythm guitar, and just sails along, and I hope you guys enjoy it. So check it out. Here's Chill It.

0: We are listening to Niels, his new CD, Chill It. And Niels, you have talked a lot about how much you like writing songs.
1: I like writing, and it's I guess, one of my strengths. I've been, wrote a lot of hit songs, and I kind of know what is entailed. And once you're in the mode, it comes fluidly. When I start writing an album, I don't judge what I write. I just write, and then I look later all these bits and pieces and put them together. Okay, this could be a great song. This could be, this one fits somewhere else, and I weed through it and keep working on it.
0: And today, the climate in the music world is a little bit different. A lot of artists are releasing EPs, and some are releasing full-length albums, and you kind of prefer the full album, don't you?
1: I like doing albums because you're not just doing one song for radio. You can show a little different sides of your artistry and go a little bit left or center, a little bit right or center, try something new. And you have the room to do that. So especially with 14 songs, there's a lot of good stuff on there.
0: Again, this new CD from Niels is titled Chill It. From that new album, this is Flying High.

0: So, Niels, just about every artist does have some kind of a concept behind the music on their new albums. Is that true for you?
1: I just sat down and started writing. And that's what was in my head over that period. I mean, I started writing early 2025. Most of the album was recorded in starting between November and January of 25 to into 26. I didn't have a specific concept. It's just I wanted to come up with new ideas. And it's getting harder. This is my 14th album. And I'm trying not to keep to stay, you know, I want to be not predictable. I wanted to basically showcase a little bit of my guitar playing that maybe haven't shown yet before, and not write songs like I say, okay, here's another Pacific Coast Highway, here's another Catnap. I'm trying to come up with different ideas, and I found it more challenging. You know, when I go back and say, oh man, this last record was really good. How can I beat that? You know, how can I keep up with that? So that what keeps me pushing and trying. And, so it's not an easy process to write a whole album. But as I said, I just get in the mode and I try not to judge. I just sit down and write. I sit on my couch, as one song called Couch Jive, because I was just sitting on the couch, just having my guitar in my hand, and came up with this guitar. I say, okay, I'm going to put that down. And then I wrote a song about around it. And that's how these things happen. Sometimes I just make it a discipline to go in the studio every day and write something, even if it's crap. You know, at least I write and I keep writing. And then you keep, and one, it's kind of like training a muscle. It keeps coming then better and becomes easier. As I said, these last two songs that I added, the title track being one of them, they came then fairly quickly and easy because I already was in that mode of constantly writing and creating.
0: Niels, I know you're pretty busy. If people want to get in touch with you and find out more about you and your music, where can we find you on the internet?
2: Oh, yeah, the website's called nilsmusic.com, nilsmusic.com. Check it out. Pretty cool. There's a lot of new stuff in there. I have it kind of divided in different areas. An artist's page. I have a page as a producer with samples and talking about what I do as a producer. I have a guitarist-oriented page with, you know, guitar instruction and talking about the equipment I use for the guitar fans. And so it's a little bit for everybody. And of course, it's the store, and you can listen to all my music on the site. So I think it's a pretty cool site.
0: All right, man. Thanks for checking in, and good luck with the new CD.
2: Thank you very much. I hope you check it out and get a lot of play.
0: There he goes, the guitarist Niels. Let's just do that song that he was just talking about, Couch Jive, from his new CD, Chill It. It's on your radio now on the Sunday Jazz Experience.

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1: George Benson's album, Giblet Gravy, first released in 1968, is being reissued on vinyl. Music on the album blends contemporary, popular material, standards, and original compositions that would form Benson's crossover success while keeping him grounded in jazz. Giblet Gravy from George Benson, available online now from all of the major platforms. Summertime and the Livin' Is Easy goes the classic jazz standard. The song was written in 1934 by Russian immigrant George Gershwin. The song has been covered hundreds of times by people including Paul Desmond, Miles Davis, Dave Brubeck, Louis Armstrong, Ella Fitzgerald, and Frank Sinatra, to mention some. And a new mural behind the Vine Street Brewing Company has turned a retaining wall in Kansas City's historic 18th and Vine Jazz District into a visual timeline of black music in Kansas City. The 250-foot mural stretches across the wall at 2000 Vine Street. The mural is part of the ongoing redevelopment of the 18th and Vine Jazz District. Jazz was not born in Kansas City, but it grew up there. And that's a check of what's happening this time. I'm Steve Bauer, the Jazz Man, on your Sunday Jazz Experience.
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Getting the last segment of our show started, that is new music from William Green with Kelly O'Neill as the guest artist on that track, and it's Peace of Mind. I'm Steve the Jazz Man. I want to play three more songs from the new CD from Neils titled Chill It, and the lead single that was released from this album is Joy and Pain, and it's the number two song on this week's Smooth Jazz Chart. Here it is for you now, the Sunday Jazz Experience.

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It's a great mix of music. One more song right now from Chill It. This is It's Your Smile.

And for me, this is one of those CDs that you just want to put on and play. It mixes well, it sounds good, and next week I'm going to play more tracks from this new album. From Chillet, from Niels, this is Carry On.

16 minutes now till the top of the hour on the Sunday Jazz Experience as I play for you one great smooth jazz song after another. This is Vincent Ingala and Midnight Confession.

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My iced tea glass is empty, so we'll have to take care of that for next Sunday. 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Next week on the show, we're going to do more tracks, as I mentioned, from the new CD from Niels that we featured today. I'll pull back out the Huge Groove CD, the Phoenix, and play a couple more from that one that I didn't have time to squeeze in. And we'll hear music from the new CD from saxophonist Walter Beasley titled 65 Bounce. So lots of cool things happening next week here on the Sunday Jazz Experience. Thanks for listening. I hope you have a great week. We'll see you next Sunday morning starting at 10 a.m. Eastern, 9 Central, for 3 more hours of some of the best music in the world. To wrap it up, here's the group Under the Lake. This is In the Moment. Quentin Gerard W. is the guest on this track. Until we meet again, may the smooth be with you.

0: 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Steve Bauer, President. 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

Costco. Nice to be with you. The time has come to remind you the good times are back. The LA Connection. 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
1: 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I'm coming from Holland. 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
1: 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Come on, you will enjoy it.

Welcome, dear and gentle listener, to another 2 hours of jazz. From my perspective, me, I'm Chrissy Cochran, and I hope you stick with me for the next 2 hours and we look at some smooth jazz, a little more progressive into jazz, and then back to some smooth maybe for the end. We'll see how it goes. We'll start with something like this from the album, Universe. This is Dexter Wansel, and a piece called Earth Matters. Certainly nice.

album Universe. 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Yes, it does.

0: archive recording, Dave Brubeck Quintet, featuring Paul Desmond on sax, of course. And the piece we heard was Lullaby in Rhythm, live. Before that, Gil Goldstein, from the album City of Dreams and Corner Sports. And we started the whole thing off with Dave Wickle and Serena Link. And before that came Dexter Wansel. Ah, Earth Matters. Right. Up next, Hiromi Uehara from the album Move. We're going to hear Brand New Day after these.
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4: 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But don't worry. I'm sure you'll understand WALL-E a lot better than that guy. Ma'am, you've heard the show. What do you think?
5: Just Makai Brecha Gish Mashin Exilonuts, you tempted to achieve our money that's a gift and fun, isn't it?
4: 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So be sure to catch WALL-E Harding for great music, some chat, and a bit of a laugh on the WWW show in gibberish. Ha ha ha ha ha.
6: 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Absolutely mental.

0: Whoopsie, that didn't quite come out the way I was expecting.
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What can you say after a performance like that? Hiromi Uehara from Japan. From the album Move, that was Brand New Day. Love it. Here's Jeff Lorben, Fusion. And Brand New Day. And then Live Wire.

Jeff Lorber Fusion and Live Wire. There he goes into the middle distance. And up comes Kim Waters, who says, there's a party going on. It's a party in here.

Kim Waters, who rightly says, it's a party in here. Time for Jazz, and me, Chrissy Coughlin. Hope you're enjoying the program. Up next, Casio Piachko, and a piece called Ephemeral Pleasures. I wonder what they could be. Well, here we go.

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1: Oh, hi there, it's me again.
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1: 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I've learned lots of cool things from ads. Bears use an awful lot of toilet paper. 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Geckos and emus sell a lot of insurance. Cats are bad for blind footballers. And you shouldn't jump rope at Maureen's cafe.
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0: Oh my goodness. Well, now there's a mess you won't get in trouble for, because it's Mike's Mess, hosted by Mike G Fridays at 2 UTC right here on the Global Voice. It's a mess of good music from a mess of different genres. The mess around.
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Started off as a group around Texas way, Funky Knuckles. Worked on a similar principle to Snarky Puppy, a commune that grew and grew. And anyway, that's from their album Delicious. And that were Funky Knuckles and Mega Boss. Here's Israeli guitarist Gideon Hixelman and The Last Train Home.

From the album Protocol 2, multi-instrumentalist Simon Phillips and Enigma. Mr. Phillips was involved in a lot of Toto stuff in the past. Let us move on to the Eric B. Quartet in the Shade of a Cedar Tree.

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8: 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Transmigration.

That's J.K. Groove. And what's William? Good question. Wait till you hear the title of the next track.

These are Boogie Wesseltoff and Hendrik Schwarz, the guitar album duo. And I love the name of this, Leave My Head Alone, Brain.

Du wie Wesseldorf. I'm Henrik Schwarz. Leave my head alone, Brian. And so it goes.

And that brings us to the end of this Time for Jazz for this week. I hope you've enjoyed the program as much as I have enjoyed bringing it to you. So, till we meet again, remember, please, kindness is a powerful force. Use it generously. But keep a home leap for yourself, although you spread it around. I'll see you next week. Till then, bye!

Summer is finally here, and it's time to hit the beach, wax the surfboard, and test the waters. Imaginary Stations brings you summer sounds over the shortwaves as we surf our way around the islands, riding the waves as far as they will take us. 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

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And he's not going to ask you why you're the way you are, and I think that's the worst part. You never get a chance to explain yourself. And he's going to take those mountains and shove them into the

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1: Good hello from Jugular Jones. It's time to hitch a sunspot wave and surf into the summer. Hit up your favorite whippy dip and take your gal to the drive-in movie show. 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
2: 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Just like, you pull in, and you just get spit right out of them. And you just drop in and just smack the lip. Whoop! Drop down. Snap. Ah! And then after that, you just drop in, just ride the barrel and get pitted. So pitted like that.
0: Well, actually, you know what? I take that back when you see the park behind him.
2: Snap. Ah!

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2: Exploring science in the sea. There's a big hole in the Indian Ocean. It's nothing you can actually see, and the ocean itself isn't especially deep. Instead, it's a hole in Earth's gravitational field, the weakest pull across the entire planet. The hole was discovered in 1948. It's centered about 750 miles off the southwestern coast of India. It covers more than 1 million square miles, more than a third the area of the lower 48 states. Gravity there is so weak that surrounding regions of the ocean pull water away from it. As a result, sea level above the hole is about 350 feet lower than the global average. In 2023, using computer models of the motions of the plates that make up Earth's crust, scientists suggested the hole may be the remnant of another ocean, the Tethys Ocean. It vanished tens of millions of years ago. The ocean was wedged between two supercontinents, slabs that held most of the world's total land area. But the motions of the plates pulled apart one of the continents. That pushed the plate that held the Tethys Ocean deep into the mantle, the layer below the crust. The ocean floor reached its deepest point below the surface about 20 million years ago. It pushed away dense blobs of rock, allowing lighter rock to bubble up from below. The lighter rock exerts a weaker pull than the rocks around it. Scientists still need to confirm that scenario, a possible explanation for a giant hole at the bottom of the Indian Ocean. Science in the Sea is a production of the University of Texas Marine Science Institute at Port Aransas. I'm Holly Brawley.

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Before you head out for the beach, email us at imaginarystations@gmail.com.

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3: 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I'm Kelly Saperja, and if you'd like to contact me with a request for next week, as this is a pre-recorded program, or if you would like more information about Northern Lights, you can visit its page on my personal website at ksaperja.net/Northern Lights. 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That's written as one word. Here's Debbie Fortnum to start this week with a track called Forever Friend from her album The Healing Piano.

0: That was Stephen Vitale with Guitar of Soul from his album Language of the Soul. We also heard Patrick Bernard with Holistic Intention from Angel Reiki. First Moments from the Daystar Television Network DVD Reflections, Volume 1. And Debbie Fortnum started this week's show with Forever Friend from her album The Healing Piano. I'm Kelly Superja. You're listening to Northern Lights, the New Age show. If you'd like to request a song on next week's program, as this is a pre-recorded show, or if you would like more information about Northern Lights, you can visit its page on my personal website at any time for all the details at ksaperja.net/Northern Lights. 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And I'll be back in a moment with more relaxing New Age, ambient, and meditation music after these messages.
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0: Welcome back to The New Age Show. I'm Kelly Superja. It's time for our featured releases for this week, and our first one is from David DeMichel, who's just released the second album in his Through the Cosmos series. Let's start this set with Quasar.

That was David DeMichel with Quasar from Through the Cosmos 2 here on Northern Lights, the New Age Show. I'm Kelly Superja. Our next new release for this week is from pianist Greg Maroney and flutist Sherry Finzer. This is A Thousand Falling Petals from their latest album, Cherry Blossoms.

That was Altus, a project of Canadian ambient musician and producer Mike Kars, C-A-R-S-S, with Floating Free from the album Coma Cluster. And if you'd like more information about Mike and his various projects, you can visit his website at altusmusic.ca. That's altusmusic.ca. Before that, we heard Greg Moroney and Sherry Finn.

0: 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I'm Kelly Saperja, and I hope you can stay tuned. 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

0: That was Night Noise with Night in That Land from their album Shadow of Time. We also heard Hilary Stagg with the title track from the album Sweet Return. 2002 with South Wind from Celtic Fairy Dream. And we began this set with Savannah Sunrise from Deuter's album Earth Blue. I'm Kelly Superja. You're listening to Northern Lights, the New Age show. 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That's ksaperja.net/Northern Lights. That's written as one word. I'll be back in a moment with more relaxing New Age, ambient, and meditation music after these messages.
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2: 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Welcome back to Northern Lights, the New Age show. I'm Kelly Superga. Let's start this set with another track from the album Cherry Blossoms by Greg Maroney and Sherry Finzer, titled What Remains When We Let Go.

From Solitudes, we just heard David Bradstreet, Dan Gibson, and consultant Dr. Lior Bartel with Inner Sea from the album Natural Stress Relief. We also heard Medwin Goodall with Invocation from the first album in his Medicine Woman series, David DeMichel with A New World from his new album Through the Cosmos 2, and we began this set with What Remains When We Let Go from Greg Maroney and Sherry Finzer's latest album, Cherry Blossoms. And that's going to wrap up this week's broadcast of Northern Lights, the New Age show. If you'd like to contact me with a request for next week, or if you have any comments about anything you've heard on Northern Lights, you can find all the details on how to get in touch on the show's website at ksapergia.net/northernlights. That's ksapergia.net/northernlights. That's written as one word. You'll also find information on how to submit your music for airplay if you are a musician or label, or how to become an affiliate broadcaster. I'm Kelly Sapergia, thanking you for listening, and I hope you can join me again next week, same time, same station, for more of the best relaxing New Age, ambient, and meditation music. I'm going to leave you this week with a track from Peter Kater's album, Resonance. This is Echo Inside.

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Let us ride together on orgasmic engines to the stars. Let us all ride together. Let us all drive together. Let us all take off together. Let us all fly together. Let us all get back on course together. Let's get this ship together. The balance of spaceship. Let's get back on course.

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That's the easy beats for you right here, K-Rag. Heaven and Hell. And we got a good hour lined up for you, some great songs, so stay with us. Got Quicksilver Messenger Service on turntable 2 over here, all ready to go with a little Pride of Man right here on the Liquid Frequency Test. And I hope you dig it, man. All right.

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Quicksilver Messenger Service. Right here, K-Rag. Liquid Frequency Test and Chip, welcome. We're going to dig into the big live double album here from the Grateful Dead. It came out last month, and going to play one that was also on their most recent, their other record there, that one with the crazy cover. This is St. Stephen.

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You've got to think for yourself. 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

That's CAC, man. It's called Lemonade Kid. 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Alright, I got this one for you here. It's a new one. It's called It's a Beautiful Day. We're going to slap it on the turntable over here for you since we can kind of get the needle where it needs to be. We're going to play this big long one for you here. It's called White Bird. It's a Beautiful Day on the Liquid Frequency Test.

0: All right, I like the violins, man. Good stuff. It's a beautiful day here on Liquid Frequency Test. Groovy stuff. I like that. Music tomorrow. Lots of stuff to do. Winterland, Airplane, along with the Dead, the Sons of Champlin, and Doug Kershaw as well. And then if you go over to the Matrix, you can catch the Flaming Groovies. What do you think of that? Yeah, man. All right, news thing coming right up. Liquid Frequency Test. K Rag.
1: According to reports tonight from London, Queen Elizabeth is expected to announce the election herself in a speech before Parliament next Tuesday. There's little likelihood she'll say anything about a big mystery surrounding one of her most famous subjects, Freedom Paul McCartney. The rumor that he is dead has been stoutly denied by several people, including Powell. There was even one report that McCartney was killed 3 years ago in an auto accident and they doubled for the disgrace. For a report on how it all got started, here is NBC's Gregory Jackson.

is resting on a grave. Inside the cover of a car.

latest album was seen as four Beatles walking away from a cemetery, one dressed as a grave digger, the others in mourning, and Paul wearing black and barefooted as corpses are prepared in Italy. And that's only a sampling. Other tunes are said to be found by playing the records at different

0: publicly denying is that here in New York, the city's largest record store said today that the Beatles' latest album cost about $2 more than the past albums. And he said they haven't been selling very well, at least up to now, before the rumors started. This is Gregory Jackson, ABC News, New York.
1: This is Dynamite. This is Turtle.

0: The Turtles, putting together all the ingredients and cooking Turtle Soup, their new album on White Whale.
1: I don't like shit.
2: My name is Cliff Lipson, and I'm in the musical Hair. I'm just at that age, draft bait, and I have a little trouble with acne. Another guy in the show used TheraBlem, and then I used TheraBlem. It covers them up, helps dry them up, helps make them go away. It's no miracle cure, but I like it better than anything else I've tried.
3: He's not the only kid in the show that uses TheraBlem.
1: Give me TheraBlem! Who needs it? Give me TheraBlem!
3: From the makers of Noxzema.
4: The monster is gonna get to your mind. Steppenwolf gives birth to the monster on

All right, we're back here on Liquid Frequency Tips, man. All right, that's pretty funny. Paul McCartney's dead, man. Did you know that? He's dead. That's why his double sounds exactly like him. Let's listen to some of that right now. What do you say? From the new one. This is from the record called Abbey Road. And this is Golden Slumbers. And a song coming out of it called The End. This is the Beatles for you now. Paul McCartney. Not dead. Right here, K-Ray, with Frequency Test. It's live.

That's C-Train for you here on the Liquid Frequency Test. Yeah, it's called The Portrait of the Artist as a Young Lady. All right, I like that. We have the Beatles in there, of course, from the new one, Abbey Road, and Golden Slumbers, and the end, Paul McCartney sounding very much alive, in my opinion. All right, man, we got that new Steppenwolf for you. From the Monster.

Dippin' Wolf. Yeah, new record, man. It's good stuff. New one's called Monster, and that was Move Over. And yes, that was the same one you heard on the ad for the record that they were playing back around when we did the news break there. Indeed, yes. All right, tearing it up, these guys. They rocked that festival out east called Santana. This is Soul Sacrifice.

All right. Big Brother and the Holding Company here on the Liquid Frequency Test. That's live stuff from that Cheap Thrills record and Peace of My Heart. We had Santana in there before that. Soul Sacrifice. Yeah, good stuff. Yeah, so you have you had a chance to hear the new group that Janice has together? Not quite the same thing. Alright, last one for you. Brand new Jefferson Airplane title track, Volunteers. We'll see you next time.

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1: Yeah, country music time. That's by, I keep forgetting, Lonzo and Oscar. Second hit they had, one in the 40s. So it took them a while. Anyway, welcome to the Country Jamboree. Mike G here playing the country music from the 40s, 50s, 60s, and 70s on one show. And we're very grateful to have you here. I have an email, and unfortunately, the email's in my phone and not in this machine. And I am having a mental block who wrote it, and I know he writes all the time. It even makes me more mad. You know, where I work, we have a guy that wife died. And after she died, she didn't remember anything, apparently. He started getting dementia. And he comes every week to meditate and stuff, but he talks all the time and doesn't even remember what he's talking about. And it's just so sad to see people become that way. I hope I don't become that way. I've always had memory problems, but I hope I don't get to the extreme that I won't remember I even had a radio show. Then you have nothing to listen to. What do you mean that would be a good idea? Oh, anyway, welcome to the show. And I'll look in the phone to see who it is and tell you about your request that I haven't been able to find yet because they're not in the Billboard chart, at least in all the songs that I have. But I'm curious to hear who they are and see if I can do what you want me to do. It may take a week or two, so just be patient. Sometimes a lot of things are getting in the way, like today I went and voted. How I voted, I won't tell. Anyway, this is Mike G. I'm playing the country music for you. We're going to have another Country Time USA with Jim Reeves again. The company I got these from had updated it, supposedly with better quality and stuff, and I will get them and use those from now on if they're really good. But anyway, let's get started. And at the first set, I'll tell you how to write me. So get started with this one from...

Wow. That's pretty good. That's Bill Monroe. Now, think this is a remake, When You Are Lonely. Let me see what the year says, because the year says earlier than stereo was even available, at least to the public. Yeah, 1949. We'll have to see if we can find the original of that, if I remember. So I apologize for that. Lynn Anderson, Promises, Promises. You know, I thought that was going to be the same one that Dionne Warwick did, but it wasn't. From 1968, by the way, the Bill Monroe was not from 1949, even though it was out in 1949, but not that version. Live for the Good Time. Warner Mac. I cannot pronounce it. Warner Mac. From 1970. And then from 1975, Kenny Starr and Put Another Match on Your Belt. Put Another Notch on Your Belt. Yeah, interesting song. I could see that. Anyway, tell you how to write me. Okay? Be glad to do that. Write me at... Get it? Get ready, folks. Get ready. We call the show Country Jamboree. We call the show Country Jamboree. So, CJ at MikeSmess.com. That's CJ at MikeSmess.com. MikeS like Sam. MeSS like two Sam. CJ at MikeSmess.com is the way to reach me. Tell me what you like to hear. And if I don't have it, I'll feel bad. But I'll look for it eventually and find it. And if I can't find it, then I'll feel bad. Because I don't have I have resources, but not every resource in the world. So I'm going to check and see what I can find out about the one this person wanted, whose name I will get in a minute. I had to do something else before I got on my phone. So anyway, let's continue on. We are going to have country music time, I think it is, with Jim Reed. We got a number of these, but not a lot. But let's give it a try later. But that'll be on the half hour mark. But now let's play this one from

0: Good song. Didn't do that well, though. Okay, we started out with from 1974. The best days. Wait a minute. The best days of the rest of our lives, I believe it's called, by Bud Logan and Wilma Burgess. Burgess. Okay. Eddie Arnold and Will Shatty come to Shantytown? And I think that was in the 40s. Let me see if I got the date on that one. I'm sure I do, if I look good enough. Ah, too bad I can't magically remember always. 1949 for that one. I got as high as 42. So at 43, so it did pretty well. Probably around Christmas. Then for 1974, Please Help Me, I'm Falling. Yeah, that was Hank Laughlin with Danny Davis. And hold on, there's more. Hank Laughlin with Danny Davis. Oh, that's all it says here. Okay. From apparently a redo of his song. I guess he wanted to make it a hit again in 1974. Don't think it did that well, but oh well. And for 1966, Kenny Vennon, V-E-M-O-N, and It Makes You Happy to Know You Make Me Blue. Wow. Good song. Whew, that's telling you, baby. Okay, we're going to have our country music time show for today with Jim Reese. No date on these because they were syndicated. And we'll do this as much as we can and for a while, and then we'll go into something else. Anyway, we'll hear that after this from your local radio station. And please, please, please, if they ask for money, give what you can because they need it. They really need it. 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
1: 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Yeah. Bring the action.
2: 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Have mercy. 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

Well, howdy, friends and neighbors. This is Winnell Farley giving you a great big welcome to Country Music Time, brought to you transcribed from Nashville, Tennessee, by your local Air Force recruiter in cooperation with this radio station. And now, here in person is the star of this week's show, Mr. Jim Reeves.

Thank you very much, and hi, everybody. A very pleasant hello to you folks listening right now to Country Music Time. We're here, you know, for the United States Air Force and for you to do some of your favorite tunes and to have some of our favorite people tell you about the United States Air Force. Let's do another tune right now, fellas, if you will, and I'd like to give the musicians a rest on this one and do a slow one. This one's called Am I Losing You? Am I losing you? Are my fears coming true?

0: Thank you very kindly. That song I enjoy singing very much, and here is a young man I enjoy hearing speak, especially when he's talking about the United States Air Force.
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0: Now I'd like to have a young lady walk in here and sing a song for you, as only she can. Number one singer in the country music field as far as the girlfriends are concerned. Here is Miss Jean Shepherd singing, "I Didn't Know the Gun Was Loaded."

Thank you, Gene. Thank you, Gal. It's nice to have you aboard with us today. I'd like to try one of the old tunes that I recorded a couple of years ago, one of Johnny Bond's called Your Old Love Letters.

0: Much obliged, everybody. Thank you very much. Well, friends, it's always a pleasure being on hand to sing some of the songs that we think you'll enjoy and to have a guest along like Miss Jean Shepherd to sing one of her songs that I know you enjoy. I tell you what we'd like to do. We'd like to hear from you. We'd appreciate your letters, and I tell you where to write. Country Music Time, Recruiting Publicity Center, Governor's Island, New York 4, New York.
1: Country Music Time was produced by the United States Air Force Recruiting Publicity Center. And now this is Winnell Farley saying goodbye. And remember, if you enjoy this week's edition of Country Music Time, drop in to see your local Air Force recruiter and tell him about it. And now, until next time, I'd like to remind you that today and tomorrow, you're better off in the United States Air Force.

Wow. I like those. We had a box set that Bear Family put out called, I think it's called Jim Reed's Radio Days, and they're edited versions of those shows. And I like to have the complete show because that's the way you heard it. I don't know why. I'm a believer in keeping things as they were all the way through, whether they're good or bad, because that's the way it was when you heard it on the radio, and that's what I like to bring back. Okay, let's continue on. We got an Elton Britt song. I don't have the year for this one. Probably the 40s. Detour.

Interesting. That's Bobby Bear. And just a little bit later down the line. I don't remember that one. And then we had Leroy Van Dyke. I didn't have the date on that one, did I? Oh, both of them are from 68. That's right. Louisville, Leroy Van Dyke from 68. 10 years, 11 years maybe, after he did his first hit, which was The Auctioneer. Some people like that, some people don't. I seem to know a lot of people that don't. Anyway, thanks all for listening. We're going to go and take it easy, and you all have a good time. Again, write me at cj@mikesmash.com. cj@mikesmash.com. It's great to hear from you guys. It makes me feel good to know that you guys appreciate the show, because without you, I wouldn't be doing this show. That makes sense, doesn't it? But without you guys, I would not know what to do, because this show keeps me going, and I like it. So take care, all. Have a good week, and we'll be back next week. Bye for now.

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4: Well, hi and welcome everybody to Same Time, Same Station. Your hosts, Larry and John Gassman, are here once again, and it's Paul Whiteman, Part 3. So it's all music this time around, and we're going to be hearing in a little bit Paul Whiteman with Perry Huntoon over the next hour, in our second hour. He'll be playing some program record recordings from Paul Whiteman's career. Before that, Paul Whiteman's orchestra from December 8, 1941. Quality is pretty good. It's a dictaphone sound because that's how they were recorded, off of a dictaphone. But that's the only copy we have thus far, although they're working on making better copies. But that's where we are so far, so you'll hear that in about a half hour. Before that, the first program of the Burns and Allen Show, which featured Paul Whiteman as the orchestra leader. Many orchestra leaders prior to him, but this one is from October 7, 1941. They're looking for a singer who ultimately became Jimmy Cash. So we go back to Burns and Allen and Paul Whiteman from October 7, 1941.
5: Hello. Are you there? Well, we're here.
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0: Your Swanee announcer, Bill Goodwin. A singer, if we can find one. And, well, I swan, here are the stars of our show, George Burns and Gracie Alice.
1: Hello, George Burns speaking. What? Yes, Mrs. Burns is home. Gracie, it's for you.
2: Oh, thanks. Hello. Who? Oh, hello. Oh, I've got some wonderful news for you. George and I are going to work on our new radio program today. For us? Oh, thanks. Well, we've been just as worried about it as you have. Well, it's been awfully nice of you to call us every day. Goodbye.
1: Who's that?
2: The telephone company.
1: What are they worried about? They'll get paid. Well, Gracie, we've got to get to the studio. Where's my shirt?
2: George, don't walk in front of that window in your underwear. You know how snoopy those people are who live next door.
1: Oh, the last photo, huh?
2: Yes, they're always sneaking around and peeking in our windows.
1: Oh, I think that's awful.
2: Well, it certainly is. And to tell you the truth, you don't look as nice in your underwear as Mr. Last Vogel.
1: Gracie, please, I've got to find my shirt. Where's that maid? Hilda! Hilda!
3: Yeah, Mr. George Burns.
1: Where's my shirt? Hilda, where's my shirt? Gracie, why doesn't she answer me?
2: It's her day off.
1: If it's her day off, what is she doing here?
2: She lives here.
1: And she gets paid here, too, a fine maid. When you want her, it's her day off.
2: Oh, now, I think you're very mean to stand here and say things like that behind Hilda's back.
1: Behind her back?
2: Yeah, she's looking out of the window.
1: Oh. Hilda, what are you laughing at?
3: Doesn't Mr. Last Vogel look funny in his underwear?
2: One with the green stripes.
1: Get away from there, Hilda, and get out.
4: He does look funny at that.
1: What is that?
2: That's Miss Lassel laughing at you.
1: Well, pull down that shade. We'll never get to the studio. Gracie, throw me my shoes.
2: Here they are.
1: Oh, well, I hope our show gets over. It'll be the first time we ever did a show without a singer.
2: Oh, you're just saying that because you don't know Jimmy.
1: Jimmy?
2: Yeah.
1: Who's Jimmy?
2: The singer I signed.
1: You signed the singer?
2: Why not? He knows how to write.
1: Gracie, since when have you become a talent scout?
2: Well, I used to be a Girl Scout, and I figured if a girl could be a Girl Scout, a talent can be a talent scout.
1: You figured that out yourself?
2: Sure.
1: Well, there's quite a difference. Talent Scout looks for talent, and the Girl Scout...
2: looks for girls.
1: Yeah, looks for girls, yeah.
2: Hey. Imagine that John Barrymore Girl Scout.
1: Gracie, I don't want to get excited, but who is the singer?
2: Well, his name is Jimmy Cash. I met him in a grocery store.
1: You mean he was buying groceries?
2: No, he was selling them.
1: You signed a grocery clerk?
2: Uh-huh.
1: What kind of a voice has he got? Is he a baritone? Is he a tenor?
2: Well, I don't know. I didn't hear him sing.
1: You didn't hear him sing?
2: Uh-uh.
1: Well, then, how do you know he had a good voice?
2: Well, I knew it the minute I heard him. He said, a pound of cheese for Mrs. Breeze.
1: A pound of cheese for Mrs. Breeze? What did he do for an encore?
2: He sold some fish to Mrs. Gish.
1: Well, of all the imbecilic things to do, going into a grocery store and... well, there's the doorbell. I wonder who that can be.
2: Well, maybe it's Hilda's boyfriend, Olaf Sven. She's got a date with him.
1: Why doesn't she answer the door?
2: It's her day off.
1: I suppose I'll have to answer it. Just a minute, I'm putting on my robe.
5: Good evening, Mr. Burns. I am Ola.
1: I know. Come right in. So you're Hilda's boyfriend?
5: Hudson.
1: Hudson, huh? Well, that's all I needed. That's a smart five-button suit you've got on, Olaf.
5: Yeah, it's a little tight around the brawler.
1: Oh, I think I get it. Brawler, suet.
5: Hot suet,
1: yes. Well, sit down. I'll call Hilda.
5: Whoop.
1: What was that?
5: My riddera.
1: I'll go in the kitchen and Hilda will sew it for you.
5: Hot suet.
1: Oh, go with that hot suet. Gracie. Look, while I go and look for a shirt, will you phone Paul Whiteman and Bill Goodwin, and you tell them that we're leaving?
2: All right.
6: Number, please.
7: Operator, will you get me Paul White, Mr. Hollywood Plaza Hotel, and Bill Goodwin at our radio studio at the same time? Well, I want to tell them the same thing, and it's silly to make two calls. Don't you think so?
6: I have both your parties. Go ahead, Miss Allen.
7: Hello?
8: Hello, this is Bill Goodwin. Who is this?
7: You just told me it's Bill Goodwin. Now, guess who this is?
8: Hello, this is Paul White. Why did you call me, Gracie?
7: I didn't call you Gracie. I called you Paul, Paul.
8: Aha, this is Gracie Allen.
7: It is? Well, if you're Gracie Allen, who am I?
8: Look, I'm Paul Whiteman.
7: Oh, I'm certainly happy you're going to be on our program.
8: Well, thanks, Gracie, and I'm happy, too, because that new Swan soap is such a swell product. Gosh, it's 8 ways better than old-style floating soaps. I can't wait to tell the people about it.
7: Well, I'm glad you're so excited.
9: Well, why shouldn't I be? You'd be, too, when you hear my new trumpet player. When he blows that horn, you should see just what comes out.
8: Suds, suds, and more suds. 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Why, Swan suds twice as fast.
7: Oh, gee, it sounds great.
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7: Really?
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9: With a bass fiddle slapping out a good hot chorus.
8: In a green wrapper with a white swan on the front.
7: Oh, my, that sounds exciting and pretty and confusing.
4: Gracie, are you still on the phone?
7: Oh, well, goodbye, boys. See you at the studio.
4: Well, I'm all dressed. Let's hurry. You ready?
7: Oh, wait, I'll look in the mirror. Hat and vest, that's right. Two stockings, that's right. Three shoes, that's right. My gloves.
4: Three shoes?
7: Yeah, that's right. My gloves.
4: Three shoes?
7: Well, sure. It's much safer to put your money in your shoe than it is to put it in your purse.
4: So you take along an extra shoe?
7: Certainly.
4: You're going to carry it in your hand?
7: No, in the purse.
4: Well, that's a smart idea. Well, come on, let's go. Wait a minute. Am I silly or am I silly? I forgot to put on my suspenders. Gracie, where are my suspenders?
7: Oh, come on, George. That'll only hold things up. Let's go.
4: Well, all right. I'll get a pair on the road.
0: And now, the daddy of them all. The father of modern dance music, Paul Whiteman, playing Three Blind Mice. Take it, Pops.

0: All here we are together on the Swan Show, and believe me, I'm thrilled.
1: Ah, thanks, George, and that goes double for me.
2: Oh, please, Paul, this is a soap program. You mean that goes bubble for me.
3: Gracie's right, George.
0: Yeah, but this only this time. Listen to this, Paul. Gracie went into a grocery store, and what do you think she came back with?
1: I don't care what it is. Just drag it out, brother. I'm starved.
0: You don't understand, Paul. Gracie went into a grocery store, hired a grocery clerk as a singer on our program.
2: You said it. When there's something to be done, I do it.
0: Oh, yes, and fast, fast.
2: I don't sit and let grass grow under my feet.
0: Well, never mind. Don't bother with it, Gracie.
1: There's nothing to get excited about, George. I once hired a trumpet player for $300 a week, and he couldn't play a note. I worried for months, but it turned out okay.
0: How?
1: I lost 85 pounds.
0: Well, off you, it looks good.
3: Say, Paul, what'd you do with your old suits?
1: I subdivided them.
0: You subdivided them?
1: Yes, each suit made 10 bundles for Britain.
0: Well, Gracie, will you take the phone? He subdivided them. That's the silliest thing I... Gracie, take the phone.
2: Got it. What do you want me to do with it?
0: Take the receiver off the hook and answer it.
2: Yeah, oh.
0: Oh, it's a new invention there.
2: Hello? Oh, hello. George, it's Jimmy Cash.
0: Well, as long as you've got him signed, tell him to hurry over. I'd like to hear him sing.
2: George says to come right over. What, Jimmy? Really? Oh, well, I'm thrilled for you, too, Jimmy. George is so excited he can't talk.
0: Well, he should be.
2: Imagine selling rhubarb to Hedy Lamarr.
0: You don't know what that means to me.
2: What's that, Jimmy? Really beautiful, huh? Oh, not that gorgeous. Oh, we'll see for ourselves when you get to the broadcast.
0: He's bringing Hedy Lamarr?
2: No, the rhubarb.
0: Oh, the... Gracie, tell him to get over here.
2: Jimmy, George says to... What, Jimmy? Oh, all right. Goodbye, Jimmy. He can't leave until he sells 20 more pounds of potatoes.
0: Gracie, this whole thing is ridiculous. You can't find a singer in a grocery store.
2: Oh, no. That's the trouble with having brains. People tell us geniuses, you can't do this and you can't do that. They told Eli Whitney the same thing, but he went ahead and invented the electric light anyhow.
0: Gracie, in the first place, there was no electric light in Eli Whitney's time.
2: There must have been. How could he invent it in the dark?
0: All right, so he invented the electric light and the light, and let's forget the whole thing.
2: Well, sure, after all, the electric light isn't so important.
0: Mm.
2: It isn't half as important as the button.
0: As the button, yes.
2: Because if you couldn't press the button, you wouldn't get the
0: light. The light, I guess, yes.
2: Then if you didn't have a light, you
0: couldn't
2: find
0: the button.
2: Button.
0: I knew that was coming. Gracie, what I'm trying to explain is this, you see.
2: Well, I really think Eli Whitney deserves all the credit.
0: As long as you're giving out credits, what about Whitney's mother?
2: A beautiful painting.
0: I'll tell Whistler's father when he comes in. And answer the phone, Bill, will you?
3: Okay, George. Hello? Gracie, it's for you.
2: Thanks. Hello? Oh, hello, Jimmy. What? Oh, I see.
0: Oh, he's on his way, eh?
2: No, he still has to sell 10 more pounds of potatoes.
0: Will you tell him to get over here right away?
2: George says you better get over here right away. What? Well, of course that's more important. George, he's cleaning out a pickle barrel.
0: He's cleaning out a pickle barrel?
2: Now, don't forget you're going to sing in our program tonight, Jimmy. My, your voice sounds so lovely, too. So nice and deep. What? Oh, you're in the barrel.
0: Oh, well.
2: Well. See you later. Goodbye.
0: Everything happens to me. Jimmy Cash is supposed to sing here or no Jimmy Cash. Gracie, you'll have to take his place.
2: Well, George, I don't know anything about selling potatoes.
0: I don't mean that.
2: Well, I'm certainly not going to get into a pickle barrel.
0: I don't mean that either. You'll have to sing for Cash.
2: Hey, that's the first time I ever got paid.
0: Well, all right, Gracie. Go ahead and sing.
2: Seems that I've been running around in circles.

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Every time you're near me, my brain is nil. Guess I better leave you, on second thought I will. There goes the cuckoo's cuckoo and low and grin. 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

0: Gracie, that was really swell.
1: Well, where's the money?
0: A little later.
2: Say, excuse me, Gracie. There's a couple outside to see you. The girl says her name is Hilda.
1: Sorry, it must be Hilda.
0: Yeah, I wouldn't be a bit surprised if it's Hilda.
1: I wouldn't either.
0: Oh, please, Gracie, go find out what she wants.
1: All right.
2: Oh, Gracie, there's a fellow with her, and his name is Olaf Swan.
0: Bill, it's Sven, not Swan.
2: I talked him out of it.
0: Well, nice talking. Talked him out of it. And answer the phone.
2: Okay. Hello? What? Oh, no, but I'll take a message for her. Oh, okay. Goodbye.
0: Who was that?
2: George, it's Jimmy Cash. He'll be here as soon as he sells 5 more pounds of potatoes.
0: Well, that's fine.
2: Say, George, listen, maybe you're getting upset over nothing. You know, this kid may turn out to be something great.
0: You mean Gracie just walks into a grocery store and just like that discovers something great, huh?
2: Well, sure.
0: Bill, you can't find anything great in a grocery store.
2: Oh, now, wait a minute, George. You can't talk that way about Swan Soap.
0: Swan Soap? Who's talking about Swan Soap?
2: Now, look, didn't you just say that you can't walk into a grocery store and find something great?
0: Yeah, but...
2: Oh, so Swan Soap isn't great,
0: huh? I didn't say that.
2: Why, listen, it's the greatest white floating soap you ever saw. Swan gives you a rich, creamy lather, even in the hardest water. It's pure. Ideal for the baby.
0: Bill,
2: it's the most wonderful...
0: Bill, will you listen to me? You're beginning to act just like Gracie.
2: And what's wrong with Gracie? A fine guy you are talking about your wife behind her back.
0: Now, look, Bill, let's start all over again. Forget Jimmy Cash. Forget Gracie. Forget Swan soap.
2: Forget Swan? Why, Swan is the kind of soap you can't forget.
0: I know that,
2: it
0: but...
2: It smells so fresh and clean.
0: I know
2: it that. It feels so nice and smooth.
0: I know that, but...
2: It's firmer than old-style floating soaps. And Swan lasts and lasts and lasts. You get more real soap for your money.
0: I know that, Bill. Now, just keep calm.
2: Now, just try Swan. Look for the green wrapper with the white swan on the front. What a soap.
0: Bill, I said you win. Now, calm down. Swan is wonderful. Gracie is wonderful. Jimmy Cash is wonderful.
2: How do you know? Have you ever heard him sing?
0: Well, no.
2: Well, then how can you be such a dope and sign a guy you never even heard?
0: I didn't sign
2: him. Yes, you did.
0: Gracie signed him. Oh, forget it, Paul. Will you answer the phone?
3: Hello. Hello, what? Okay, kid, I'll tell her.
0: What is it, Paul?
3: The singer will be here as soon as he sells 8 more pounds of potatoes.
0: 8 more pounds? He just said 5.
3: Well, a customer brought back 3 pounds.
0: Mm. I can't make my mind up which I hate more, Jimmy Cash or potatoes.
3: George, if you're worried about a singer, I've got a kid in my band who plays the guitar, and he's not bad.
0: Now, look, Paul, not me. I had a South American guitar player last year, and he gave me a headache all season.
3: But this kid's great.
0: Well, who is he?
4: Que no te acuerdes de mí, yo estaba el año pasado cantando muy bien, gusté mucho, ¿te acuerdas?
0: Oh,
4: no
0: soy. Fine. Paul, give me an aspirin.
4: ¿Para qué necesitas una aspirina?
0: Look, no... Señor Lee, I don't want to have any trouble with you again this season.
4: Now, wait, Señor Burns. My very handsome, intelligent, talented young man. And boy, am I carrying the good neighbor policy too far. I am a singer.
0: Señor, I heard you sing. And you're not the type I'm looking for.
4: Why not? During this summer, I had my own radio program in Mexico. I called myself the Lone Ranger.
0: Hmm. Well, that's not very original.
4: Oh, but I was much more up to date. When I came on the air, I hollered, "Hi-ho, aluminum!"
0: Paul, I'll talk to you later about that guitar player.
4: I even sang in opera.
0: I know, but I'm looking for a different type.
4: I made my big hit in the Barber of Barcelona.
0: Barcelona?
4: Sí, señor.
0: You mean the Barber of Seville?
4: Well, business was so good, he opened up a branch.
0: Señor Lee, this year, leave me alone and just pick on your guitar, will you? I've got my own troubles. Gracie, did you see Hilda and Olaf?
1: What's that?
0: Well, she saw them.
1: Doing here?
4: Imagínate que contrataron otro cantante después de todo lo que yo gusté el año pasado. ¿Qué te parece eso?
1: Oh, so what? A lot of people bet on the Dodgers.
0: Never mind. Gracie, what did you do with Hilda?
1: Well, I put her in the audience. There she is in the fourth row. Wave to her.
0: I'm waving to her. Hello, Hilda. Gracie, she's not waving back.
1: It's her day off.
0: Oh, it's her.
3: Gracie, while you were outside, that singer from the grocery store called and said he'd be right over.
1: Thanks, Paul.
3: Gracie, what kind of a voice has this new discovery of yours got?
1: Well, when I first heard him, he sounded like he had a mouthful of potato chips.
3: Really?
1: Mm-hmm. But that was maybe because he did have a mouthful of potato chips.
3: Sounds like he's got a voice that'll hit you right smack dab in the eye.
1: It did.
3: George, I'll take back the aspirin.
0: The aspirin, I thought so. Gracie, what Paul means is, what kind of a voice has he got? What does he sound like?
1: Oh, well, why did you say that? Did you ever hear the Merrimacks?
0: Uh-huh.
1: Well, he sounds like Max.
0: He sounds like Max?
1: Well, sure. He's not a girl. He couldn't very well sound like Mary.
0: Oh, the Mary Max.
1: Sure, you guessed it.
0: I made something up, I guess, yes. Came to me like a flash. Yes. Look, the Mary Max happened to be four people. Can you compare with one person?
1: Oh, sure. Bing Crosby.
0: Now, Gracie, stay that way and don't let your mind wander. Jimmy Cash sings like Bing Crosby.
1: They're exactly alike.
0: Well, good.
1: Of course, Jimmy's low notes aren't as round as Bing's, but then again, Bing's rolled notes aren't as brown as Jimmy's.
0: Bing's rolled oats aren't as brown as Jimmy?
1: That's a pretty silly question, George.
0: I'll admit that.
1: Well, wait a minute. Maybe I can think of a silly answer.
0: Oh, quiet, quiet.
3: Say, stop kicking Crosby around like that. You know, he was my discovery.
0: Oh, well, we know that, Paul. Come in.
5: I sold the potatoes.
0: Well, finally alive, folks. So, you're Jimmy Cash.
1: Oh, that's Jimmy Cash. You're looking at the rhubarb.
0: Oh, pardon me, that's my...
1: Now, Jimmy, I want you to meet everybody. This is Paul Weissman, and this is Bill Goodwin.
0: I'm George Burns.
5: You'll have to await your turn, sir.
0: You're not in the grocery store.
1: Now, George, he's my discovery, and I want to talk to him.
0: You'll talk to him later. Now, come here, kid. Now, don't get nervous. There's nothing to get nervous about. Did you ever sing before?
5: Yes, sir.
0: In theaters?
5: No, sir.
0: On the radio?
5: No, sir.
0: Where, sir? I mean, where did you sing?
5: At Sociables.
0: At Sociables? At Sociables, huh? Well, let me hear you sing.
5: I'm nervous in front of a crowd, sir.
0: Paul, give me back the aspirin.
5: Yes, sir.
0: But there's nothing to be nervous about,
1: no,
0: kid.
1: No, Jimmy, look at that audience. Why, they love you. Well, just look at all those friendly faces.
5: Well, what about that woman out there?
1: Where?
5: The one who's sleeping.
0: Hilda, will you get up?
1: Please, George. You know it's her day off.
0: Well, all right, Hilda. Go back to sleep again. Gracie, you'll never get this kid to sing.
1: Yes, I will. Now, just leave it to me. Come here, Jimmy. Now, go ahead and sing. MGM might hear you, and overnight you'll be a star. And in the morning, you're married to Lana Turner. Now, go ahead and sing. Start, Paul.

0: kid won't open his mouth, huh? Try Betty Grable.
1: Oh, Betty Grable or Ann Sheridan. Go ahead, Jimmy, sing.
0: He's probably holding out for baby Sandy, I guess.
1: Please. Now, Jimmy, you like being a grocery salesman, don't you?
2: I certainly do.
1: Now, how would you like to be the greatest grocery salesman in the world?
2: Gee, would I?
1: Well, tomorrow I'm coming into your store, and I'm going to buy 28,000 pounds of potatoes.
2: Oh, boy.

0: proud of you. You were really wonderful.
1: Well, he certainly was. And, Gracie, I take my hat off to you, too.
0: Oh, thanks.
2: Mr. Burns, can I go now? There's somebody waiting.
1: Who, your sweetheart?
2: No, a customer for the rhubarb. Goodbye.
1: Wait a minute. Say, Jimmy.
0: Oh, Jimmy. Don't worry. Don't worry. I've got him signed. I made him put his John Henry right on the dotted line. Here's the contract.
1: Well, that's great, Gracie. I hereby agree to work for George Burns and Gracie Allen for the entire season, signed John Henry. John Henry? His name is Jimmy Cash.
0: Well, sure. As I said before, I don't sit and let the back row under
1: quiet,
0: my feet. When
1: quiet,
0: things are done,
1: all
0: I do them,
1: right,
0: and I always know when she's got it.
3: Remember, folks, buy Swan, try Swan. See for yourself if Swan isn't really 8 ways better than old-style floating soaps.
1: Well, Gracie, the show is over.
0: Oh, I'm sure nervous.
1: Well, Cass, you're all invited to come over to the house and have something to eat.
0: Oh, please, Judge, you know it's Hilda's day off.
1: Oh, yes, I forgot that.
0: Oh, come on, let's go.
1: What's your hurry?
0: I've got to cook dinner for Hilda.
1: Oh, for Hilda. Good night, folks.
3: Lever Brothers, the makers of Swan, the new white floating soap, join George and Gracie in inviting you to tune in again next week, same time. Until then, this is Bill Goodwin saying, well, hi, Swan. Why don't you? 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
5: October 7, 1941, and Paul Whiteman, along with Burns and Allen and the whole crew. The first program of the season, brought to you, I believe, by Swan Soap.
6: We're going to move along right now to a show featuring Paul Whiteman and his orchestra. It was recorded, as a lot of the shows were, but specifically because we had just entered into World War II, based upon the attack on Pearl Harbor from December 7th. So everything was recorded. This came from a dictaphone, and thus far that's the only copy we have. Maybe other better sound will come along later, but for now, here's what it sounded like from December 8, 1941.
7: WEAF, New York.

presenting Paul Whiteman and his All-American Band, featuring Murray McEachran, the man of many instruments, Buddy Weed, pianist extraordinary, and with lovely Dolly Mitchell and Frank Howard on the vocal. This evening from the beautiful Florentine Gardens, located on Hollywood Boulevard, just a few blocks east of Vine in the very heart of Hollywood, California. And now we start the proceedings with a little old girlfriend named Liza.

Next, we have a song played by Paul Whiteman and his All-American Orchestra. It's a song written by Paul Whiteman and arranged by him now, sung by Frank Howard and My Fantasy.

My Fantasy is very capably sung by Frank Howard. Well, I wonder if you all out there are planning on taking a trip, because if you are, well, the Dean of Modern Music has a suggestion for you. What about Take the A Train?

As a perfect example of a good song that's kind of on the slow and rocky side, we recommend this next by Hoagy Carmichael. Murray McEachran, just listen to him on the trumpet playing Rocking Chair.

Murray McEachran, the man of many instruments, taking rather a stellar part in that last rocking chair. He went from trumpet to clarinet to saxophone. Well, now we have the feminine half of the vocal duo here. Lovely Dolly Mitchell singing Delilah.

from the Florentine Gardens in Hollywood, California, the National Broadcasting Company is presenting Paul Whiteman and Paul Donahue and Frank Howard on the program. Now the second half of our program, Buddy Reed, again, it's extraordinary. Donahue and Frank Howard. After our program continues with...

doubt that commands attention by the beautiful arrangement. Such is the next song that Paul Whiteman and the orchestra play and Frank Howard sings. A Sinner Gets an Angel.

interrupt this program for special bulletins from the NBC newsroom in New York. New York, the Federal Bureau of Investigation has started to round up suspected Japanese subjects in New York. About five already have been sent to Ellis Island. Washington, a high administration official said today he expects President Roosevelt to issue an executive order authorizing extension of the work week for federal employees to 44 hours. The work week for industry could not be extended without congressional revision of the wage hour law. Newark, New Jersey. Newark officials say the War Department has announced that it is taking over the Newark Airport as an overseas Army base. The White House has announced that President Roosevelt will deliver a special message to Congress tomorrow at 12:30 p.m. Eastern Standard Time. The President's message will be carried over all NBC stations. Congress is expected to convene at 12 noon Eastern Standard Time, and the proceedings will be carried over most of these stations at that time. We return you now to the music of Paul Whiteman and his orchestra coming to you from the Florentine Gardens in Hollywood.

night a sinner kissed an angel. That was the night.

Well, here's a song that I've been waiting, personally at least, to hear all evening. Highly recommend it because it was arranged and written by Jimmy Mundy, the arranger of the Paul Whiteman Orchestra. Wisteria.

Leave them, let them, gasping. That's the motto here tonight. Paul Wyman has been playing to you from the beautiful Florentine Gardens in Hollywood, California. We'll kind of fade out on this. We've been featuring tonight Murray McCutcheon, the man of many instruments, Buddy Reed at the piano, and Charlie Mitchell and Frank Howard. This is the National Broadcasting Company.

0: And good morning, ladies and gentlemen, from the Rose Room Bowl at the historic Palace Hotel in San Francisco.
1: Paul Whiteman and his orchestra, December 8, 1941, here on Same Time, Same Station. 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Last name is spelled Gassman, G-A-S-S-M-A-N. And I'm John, the number one. So it's John1Gassman@gmail.com.
2: 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And a reminder that we're looking for a performer to showcase here on Same Time, Same Station. Probably will begin in August. So if you have ideas, let me know. If you don't, we'll come up with something, I promise you. Now we hear Perry Huntoon as he chronicles the recording career of Paul Whiteman. This is Paul Whiteman, Part 3, heard on Yesterday USA from March 16, 2025.
3: We're going to focus on the area between 1930 and 1936, primarily, because by the end of 1936, for whatever reason, he didn't record hardly anything at all in 1937. And when he came back to the studios, he was with Decca Records, and that is something that we'll delve into next month to wind up this series. So what we have now is a combination of Columbia and Victor recordings from the 1930 to 36 period. And the musicians, the arrangers will change, but we're going to find the Paul is really putting forth great efforts to keep the music entertaining and alive. And he still got the best musicians available at the time. So we're going to start off by taking you on a little train ride. Frankie Trumbauer and Matty Malnack came up with an original composition called Choo Choo. And Matty made an excellent arrangement of this number. And I think as you hear the number, you're going to very much feel like you're really on a train. Featured are Trumbauer briefly on alto sax, Andy Sechrist on cornet. He was the replacement for Bix Beiderbecke, of course. And Fud Livingston on clarinet with his first solo with the band. Fud is not that well known today, but he went on to join the Jimmy Dorsey Orchestra. It was a big mainstay, a key member of the band in the mid-30s. Then he faded into obscurity somewhat after that. On this recording, Trumbauer had actually recorded this number, Choo Choo, just 2 days earlier. And Paul Whiteman held up release of this recording, the one we're going to hear, to give Tram's recording a chance to rack up some sales. That was the kind of guy Paul Whiteman was. Very, very generous to his musicians. But here's the Paul Whiteman version. Same arrangement, though. Frankie Trumbauer, Matty Malnack, Choo Choo.

And that was Choo Choo, recorded September 10th, 1930. Well, now that we're back at the station, we're going to jump ahead a full year to September 30th, 1931. And this is another Matty Malnack arrangement of a tune he wrote with Frank Signorelli, Tango Americano. This pretty melody starts off with Nat Natoli on muted trumpet, and he actually used a stuffed mute, which gave him a very unique sound on his Whiteman recordings. The last chorus has a very jazzy cornet solo by Andy Sechrist, and overall I think it's a very nice arrangement and well executed by the orchestra. Tango Americano.

Tango Americano from September 1931. Well, just a week later, Mildred Bailey made her first appearance on a Whiteman recording. And you know, back in the 1920s, it was almost unheard of to have a female vocalist with a big orchestra. And I think that was primarily because of the acoustic stage of recording. They probably figured a female voice just wouldn't project over a large orchestra very well. But by 1931, the world had changed and we're into the electrical recording mode. And Mildred, I think, was really the first female singer hired by a big band. In any event, this is her first recording session with the band, and the tune, When It's Sleepy Time Down South, of course, was made famous by Louis Armstrong, who used it as his theme song for his entire career. This version was arranged by Carol Huxley, a Chicago pianist who Whiteman used extensively during the period when this band was based in Chicago, and that dovetails with September 1931. Mildred sings solo for 16 bars, and then she's backed up by the King's Jesters for 32 bars. And note her closing two bars with a glissando a la Al Jolson. It's a nice finishing touch. When it's sleeping time down south.

Mildred Bailey making her debut with the Paul Whiteman Band in 1931. Well, now we're going to feature a male vocalist, Red McKenzie, one of the better singers of the day, but not the most successful one due to several factors, personality problems, a little bit of alcoholism, whatever all. But he was to be the replacement for Bing Crosby with the Paul Whiteman Band, and he signed a 3-year contract with Whiteman. But partway through it, he decided he'd be better off going out on his own, and he did so, and that didn't work quite so well for him. But he did make some fine recordings with Paul, and we have what was a kind of a big production number for him. Lord, You Made the Night Too Long. It features a nice lead into Red's vocal. Former band member Lenny Hayden made the arrangement, and the lead in to Red's vocal is by Chester Hazlitt on bass clarinet. Guy Lombardo and Louis Armstrong both had hit records of this particular song. The Whiteman version didn't do quite so well, but I think it holds its own. Red McKenzie, Lord, You Made the Night Too Long.

Red McKenzie featured with Bull Whiteman from 1932, April 14th to be exact. Now we're going to move ahead a couple of months to August, and we're going to feature Ramona. Ramona was a gal, used her first name only. Her full name was Ramona Davies at the time. But she was a very popular gal, very talented musician, both a singer and a pianist, and a very big favorite of Paul Whiteman. He featured her extensively, not only on recordings with the orchestra, but even with a smaller group under the guise of Paul Whiteman Presents Ramona, you know. And she had a very successful couple of years with him. She had a several-year contract, but she wanted out in 1936, and that caused a little bit of acrimony with Paul. He was reluctant to let her go at that point, as the contract had another 2 years to go. But she did leave, and that did cause some problems for her, because some clubs wouldn't hire her because of the contractual problem. But nevertheless, she had a career that lasted well through the 1940s, before she faded from the scene. But in this case, we're going to listen to a tune. I guess I'll have to change my plans. And excuse me. This recording was it's all her. She is absolutely the big feature of the recording. The band is strictly in the background. Rudy Valli had a big hit of it that year. So did Guy Lombardo. But here we're going to get the Ramona treatment. I guess I'll have to change my plan.

0: I guess I'll have to change my plan, and that was Ramona. Well, months later, Paul Whiteman recorded one of his hottest records of that period. The tune was by Gus Kahn and Walter Donaldson, You're Telling Me. And this features the Rhythm Boys, but not the Crosby, Barris, Rinker version, but a later version of the Rhythm Boys, led by a guy by the name of Al Dary, D-A-R-Y. And he plays some nifty piano at the opening. He's like considered the Harry Barris of the New Rhythm Boys, if you will. Later in the song, Bill Rank plays a very short, hot trombone solo. And Flood Livingston, who we talked about earlier, he has an 8-bar tenor sax solo. Charles Woolcott did the arrangement. That's a very fun recording. Here we are with You're Telling Me.
1: You're telling me, yes, I'm telling you.

You're Telling Me from September 26, 1932 with the Rhythm Boys. And we're going to bring them back for an encore now with a very big song from 1933. It was a very popular song written by Al Dubin and Harry Warren, the Gold Digger song. It was written for the Joan Blondell film Gold Diggers of 1933. Hit recordings were made by Ted Lewis, Hal Kemp, and Dick Powell. Well, here it is, offered by Paul Whiteman's Rhythm Boys. And it's the record label actually says, Paul Whiteman presents Peggy Healy, Roy Bargey, Al Darry, and the Rhythm Boys. He gets everybody into the act on this one. Roy Bargey handles the piano solos, and it's probably the best-remembered tune of the Depression songs, although I might argue that Brother, Can You Spare a Dime might challenge that position. But here we are with a very famous Gold Digger song.

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1: We're in the money.
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1: We're in the money.
0: Oh, the skies are sunny.
1: Oh, man, depression, you are.

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1: Come on, my honey.
2: Let's spend it, send it, rolling, rolling along.
0: We in the dough.
3: The Gold Digger song. Well, I think it's real remembered better as its subtitle, We're in the Money. And that's the refrain everybody remembers from that song. A sparkling song for the Depression period. Well, we're going to move to February 1934 now. And we're going to feature another Frankie Trumbauer tune, The Bouncing Ball. And being his tune, Tram plays lead on a C melody saxophone. Russ Case did the arrangement on this tune, and Whiteman liked it so well that he had Russ expand the arrangement so that it could be played in concert with the Cincinnati Symphony. I've never heard that version, but that says a lot for the tune. Trumbauer's The Bouncing Ball.

Well, following up after the bouncing ball, we have another Trumbauer tune, G Blues. And this tune was originally recorded in January of 1934, featured Trumbauer throughout. However, that recording wasn't issued, and apparently Whiteman asked Russ Case to add to the arrangement. And 3 months later, on April 17th of 1934, it was again recorded at a late-night session, lasting until 3 a.m. Well, now, in addition to Trumbauer, solos by Matty Malnack on violin and Jack Teagarden on trombone are added. And also, you can hear the duet piano work of Ramona and Roy Bargy. While the tune is titled G Blues, the arrangement of G Blues is actually in the key of C. Figure that out. But here we are, G Blues.

And that is the G Blues, and that is a far better version than the one recorded in January, which wasn't issued, but I've heard outtakes of it. Well, moving into the middle of 1934, Cole Porter had a smash hit with the songs from the Broadway play Anything Goes. It was the big hit of the year, actually, the hit play of the year. And it's been revived several times and has been filmed twice, both in 1936 and again in 1956. Well, Whiteman was quick to record the tunes, and in addition to a medley of the Porter tunes, Paul also recorded on the same day single versions of them. And here is the first recording of I Get a Kick Out of You. And this naturally turned out to be a big hit for the band. The arrangement is by Hawley Ades, Ades, A-D-E-S, who makes great use of strings in the intro. And then it's all Ramona. Here we are with I Get a Kick Out of You.

And that was the big hit recording of I Get a Kick Out of You, now part of the Great American Songbook. Well, we're now going to turn to the British-born pianist and composer Reginald Forsythe. A brilliant musician, he moved to Chicago in 1930. In the mid-30s, he recorded a series of compositions combining classical and jazz elements under the heading The New Music of Reginald Forsythe. He recorded with Betty Goodman, Earl Hines, and other jazz artists, and did some arranging for Whiteman. And here is one of his best-known compositions, Dodging a Divorcee. The first part of this recording offers a rather classical drawing room theme, but then transitions to a hard-swinging conclusion. A very fine recording of this number. Reginald himself charted with his own version of the piece, but this is the Paul Whiteman version, Dodging a Divorcee.

Todd Jean Divorcee from July 9th, 1935. One day later, Whiteman recorded an old 1917 classic, Darktown Strutter's Bull. Well, that was originally recorded by the original Dixieland Jazz Band, very well known by them. And it was performed by Sophie Tucker back in that day also. Well, Fud Livingston did the arrangement for a Paul, and it's a feature for Jack Teagarden, who vocalizes and plays a hot trombone solo. In later years, Connie Haynes and Alan Dale had a hit duet version in 1948, and Lou Monte scored with his version in 1954. But we're going back quite a few years earlier. Jack Teagarden featured on Darktown Strutter's Bull.

Jack Teagarden featured Darktown Starters Bowl. Well, February 1936, Paul recorded a ballad from the Marlene Dietrich Gary Cooper film Desire. The tune was titled Awake in a Dream and very nicely arranged by Murray Cutter. The first half of the recording sets a very dreamy mood. Ramona and Ken Darby then split a vocal chorus. And if you don't remember who Ken Darby was, it was the Ken Darby Singers who backed Bing Crosby on his 1942 recording of White Christmas. So here they are, Ken Darby, Ramona, Awake in a Dream.

Awaken a Dream. We're going to wrap up this session with another oldie from the early days of recorded jazz, Farewell Blues, a very apt title for the closer. That was first recorded in 1922 by the New Orleans Rhythm Kings under the name Friars Society Orchestra for Jeanette Records. And it was a hit for Isham Jones in 1923 and also for Ted Lewis in 1929. Here, Fud Livingston does the arrangement, and Frank Trumbauer leads the sax section, and Jack Teagarden and the trombones on a romp through this classic tune. Trumbauer and Charlie Teagarden also offer some short solos on it. Here we are with Farewell Blues.

0: And with Farewell Blues, recorded on September 7th, 1935, we bid farewell to Jack for this month.
1: March 16, 2025. Hope you enjoyed Yesterday USA. And next week, we're going to play programs that we thought would be fun to play. We have a couple of weeks here where we're not starting with a new performer of the month. That'll begin in August. So we'll find some stuff. And we hope you'll join us next week to hear it on same time, same station.
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9: Hello and a very warm welcome to Shout Out. I'm Andy Shilton.
10: And I'm Steffi Barnett. On today's show, we're joined by Jess from the Good Law Project talking about their vital work using the law to defend trans rights.
9: And we've got the legendary Sister Sledge. We caught up with them at Bristol Pride just before they closed on the main stage. Oh, what an interview it was, wasn't it?
10: You finished?
9: No, sorry, yeah.
10: All today.
9: Right here on Shout Out.

0: What was that?
1: Yeah, tack.
0: Yeah,
1: exactly.
0: Sounded like the Goon Show. Do you remember the Goons? Ying Chong, Ying Chong, Ying Chong.
1: I know what you mean. I know what you're referring to, but many people were not.
0: Harry Seacombe.
1: You're going back to the 1950s there.
2: Those of us that don't thought that might have been a little bit offensive, to be fair.
0: What, Ying Chong, Ying Chong, Ying Chong?
2: Yeah, I don't think you can say things like that these days, can you?
0: I don't know. It was pretty innocuous then, wasn't it? Harry Seacombe.
2: It was the 1950s. There was a lot of things that...
1: It was just silly. They used to do silly voices, didn't they?
2: I mean, everyone was gay, but that was because they thought it meant happy.
0: Well, we were happy in those days. That's why they sang
1: about it. Everyone was happy in the 1950s. Everything was correct.
0: Yes.
2: And does that make you gay?
1: The Daily Mail, goddammit, will take us back to that.
2: Does that make you gay and gay?
1: Sorry?
2: Does that make you gay and gay back then? Like, you
1: know, gay and gay.
2: Homosexual and
1: gay.
2: Happy.
1: Yeah, yeah, yeah. Homosexual and happy.
0: There was still rationing back then. If the Daily Mail wants to take us back then, when I was born, there was still
1: until
0: 1955.
1: Yeah, yeah, there was.
2: So, now, guess what? You remember how much we went on and on about Dance Dance?
1: Yeah.
0: No.
2: The Sister Sledge.
1: Bless them.
2: They were such good sports. I found the song. So we're going to play it.
0: Yes.
2: I promised her that we would.
0: You dug deep.
2: I did. Yes, took a bit of finding, but we did.
1: Detective work.
2: So, but before we do, we've got something a little bit more serious to talk about than that, haven't we? You managed to catch up with Jess, who we met at Pride as well, didn't we?
0: We did. Yeah, and they've got a lot of things on, but as well as Ofcom, they're also fighting for trans rights and taking the government to court over the guidance that's about to hit us on the 5th of August. Do you know, it's so good when you know somebody's got your back. And in history, that's always been the same. When the downtrodden or minority groups need help, there's always somebody who stands up for them. And we need someone like the Good Law Project, who have got the backs of the trans community. I'm joined by Jess from the Good Law Project. Jess, welcome to Shout Out.
3: Hi, it's great to be here.
0: How are you doing?
3: It's good. It's still a little bit warm, isn't it?
0: It is. I tell you what, earlier there was a nice breeze blowing through and that's stopped now. So all I've got is heat. So I've got a fan right behind me. So if you can hear a gentle...

0: gentle hum in the background. It's me being slightly cooled. Right, first of all, let's go back to beginning. So how and when did the Good Lord Project start?
1: So the Good Lord Project is now nearly a decade old next year. So it's a decade old, which is, wow, astonishing. But the Good Lord Project is an organisation which exists to kind of use the law to achieve good. So to fight against hate and spread hope. And obviously in recent years, some of that work has included work on behalf of the trans community, who we know have been massively under attack. I'm our trans rights lead at Good Lord Project, so I've been working on that, particularly since the Supreme Court judgment last year.
0: Wow, you must have seen quite a lot of hatred. Is much of that hatred directed at your organisation as well as individuals and trans organisations?
1: Well, you know, I think we obviously are a target because people know the work we're doing to defend trans rights, and that people who object to trans people having those rights are not necessarily massive fans of our organisation. But, you know, the people who have really been subject to the most attacks over the last year have been trans people, who have been made to feel like they are unwanted in this country, like they can't exist in public life. You know, we speak to trans people all the time. I speak to other people in the trans community who are terrified of the situation we have ended up in, who are afraid that they can't use the toilet anymore, that they can't be part of the organizations they've been part of and key contributors to for years. So it's really, you know, obviously we get some difficult stuff, but it's really trans people, ordinary trans people in their day-to-day lives that are taking the real brunt of this hatred.
0: Are the Good Lord Project doing other things and fighting for other minorities, not just the trans community?
1: Yeah, of course. So I'm a trans rights lead. So I work primarily on trans rights issues. But my colleagues are working on a variety of different issues, from climate justice to Palestine to racial discrimination. We are using the law as a tool to try and protect the rights of all different kinds of groups, and to protect all of us, really, to protect democracy, to push back against the far right. I'm really proud to work for an organisation that works across such a wide range of issues.
0: Yeah, I've seen you're also taking on GB News, but it's not the first time, is it, that you've taken them on? I've seen that quite a few times in your itinerary.
1: And Talk TV. So we are, and this is a case I'm working on a little bit, we are judicially reviewing Ofcom for their failure, continued failure to take action against these sort of far-right broadcasters who platform this horrible disinformation about minority groups and spread hate. We think that, you know, we're meant to have a broadcast regulator who regulates broadcast, shockingly. So we've issued a legal challenge because we don't think Ofcom are doing their jobs properly, and we want them to be doing better.
0: Mm. I think there's a lot of people who might sleep better knowing that your organisation are around Jess.
1: Yeah, I think I sleep better knowing I get to go and work for an organisation that's doing this kind of work right now when trans rights are under attack. No matter what you see in like the sort of Westminster political circles where all of this anti-trans vitriol is drummed up, the reality is at best, most people are actually quite supportive of their trans friends and colleagues and family members. They want them to be able to live lives of dignity and peace. And at worst, most people just don't care either way, don't know what's going on, don't know the impact this stuff is having on trans people. But yes, in the press, being framed as predators, being framed as a danger, being framed as angry activists. And we know that's not true. Trans people just want to live ordinary lives like the rest of the country, like everyone else. We just want to have normal lives that we can live in peace. Most people, a really, really large number of people in this country, do stand with trans people, do support trans rights and are not interested in policies or politics which seeks to demonise and attack trans people.
0: Yeah, indeed. And do you know what amazes me, Jess, is that we can go back decades and everything was quite peaceful. I've been using Ladies Lose now for about 30 years without an issue. But now somebody has decided to put trans heads above the parapet and start firing at them. When there is no issue, trans people have just been getting on with their lives. And we did a segment that we put on our social media about biology and the history of trans people. Records of trans people have been in history for over 4,000 years. There's actual records dated for 4,000 years ago. So it's crazy that there's still people out there who think it's a social media contagion. They don't learn about biology, and in comes the Supreme Court to say, we're going to ignore biology. We're not having any defense from the trans community. We're just going to go black and white. We're going to go biblical, in fact. We're going to go man, woman, everybody else outside of that is out. So they've actually dragged intersex people down as well. In fact, there's probably more intersex people than there are trans people. And they've kicked them under the bus just to get a lesser minority.
1: Yeah, so actually one of the claimants in our challenge to the Equality and Human Rights Commission's interim guidance, which is the guidance they put out very shortly after the decision in For Women Scotland telling organisations that they should exclude trans people. One of our claimants in that case is an intersex person. So, you know, it is a massive issue. There are intersex people now being told that they can't use the toilets as well. I think a lot of trans people are aware, but perhaps fewer other people are aware that really trans people were always kind of a first step, and the attack on our rights is being used to attack lots of other people's rights too, including women's rights, including disabled people's rights, and obviously the wider LGBTQ plus community. So I think you're right to highlight that, you know, that trans people have always been here, will always be here. There's nothing that's being put in this guidance or in any of the transphobic stuff that's currently happening that can stop trans people from existing. All it does is try and make our lives miserable while we are here. And we'll keep fighting back against that and defending trans human rights.
0: Yeah. It's like history repeating itself, isn't it? From, you know, 100 years ago. I think it was in the early 1930s when Hitler and the Nazis decided they were going to start with the trans community. And we know what happened next.
1: I think that's right. I think we all have to stand together to resist hate, right? Against an attack on one of us is an attack on all of us. And, you know, I like that I see the trans community standing up for other communities that are currently under attack as well. And I think it's really important that we all stand together to resist hate.
0: Indeed, Jess, indeed. Yeah, I think, Jess, what hurts me most is not so much, you know, the people in the street who might be a bit ignorant of the trans community, because why would they be knowledgeable if they've never come, because we're such a minority, they might not have ever come across a trans person and it's not probably come up in their social network. What worries me and what really I find painful is when organisations like Stonewall put posts up and there are lesbian and gay people who are very anti-trans. And that I find really painful.
1: I think they're an incredibly vocal minority, like such a minority of the LGBTQ plus community. I mean, I remember a poll about who was supportive of trans people within the LGBTQ plus community. And lesbians are more supportive of trans people than trans people are. So
0: I love that.
1: That tells you something. Right, this is absolutely not, this is entirely manufactured. You know, you see these sort of prominent and outspoken few people. What I mostly worry about in the wider queer community isn't people who are vocally against trans people's rights. It's those people who know what's happening, see the attacks, and aren't speaking out now, because it really is a case of trans people being the first step in a wider and quite deliberate attack on LGBTQ plus rights more broadly. We're seeing attacks on prides and pride organizations now, flagging like any involvement in pride itself as being political. So I think people need to realize how serious this is, how serious it's going to keep being. And I really hope that people are encouraged by our campaign to stand by the trans community when they most need it.
0: Yeah, indeed, Jess. And like you, I do understand that it is a vocal minority, but I think for some of the trans community over the last couple of years, they, you know, we have taken an awful hit. And I think what concerns me most is I'm lucky I've seen how it can be, and that it was just ordinary and no one really cared. You know, you go into the ladies' loo and people will come up to you and all they wanted to know is where you got your hair done and, you know, your makeup and all that. You went in, locked door, peed and walked out, washed your hands. Somebody else might come up and have a chat and then you'd walk out. I mean, the ladies' loo has always been quite a social place for me, where people chat. So it's really horrible for me to see this change, but you think of the youngsters are coming through or at unis now, and especially a university that's close to me, the West of England University. They were only one of two universities that decided to jump straight away and say, right, Supreme Court said this. You know, they tried to frame it as though, oh, well, we're caring about you, but. And it worries me about the youngsters coming up, how their lives are going to be formed. They're probably going to be traumatized by all this hate. And I really know, and I have confidence, and I'm sure you do, Jess, that we're going to come out the other side of this. And there'd be a Section 28 apology down the line. I know it, because history repeats itself. And that's how history has gone with minorities. That trauma worries me so much that I don't see a certain age group pulling out of it very well, and their mental health deteriorating to a stage where they will find it difficult, even when things improve, to lift themselves.
1: Yeah, so I'm 27, and I've been working in or doing trans sort of rights campaigning for the last 6-7 years. So certainly for my whole experience of kind of being a trans person has been during this sort of moment of increasing hostility, I haven't ever really seen things be positive, just sort of slowly getting worse, and being one of the people, I guess, working in the space trying to resist how much worse it's been getting. And I sadly predict that my work is unlikely to end particularly soon, although I, like you, am optimistic that it will end, and that we will see a political moment where things do get significantly better than they currently are. And I think you're right that that it comes at a massive cost to the people who are having to live during this period and experience this and try and navigate their lives in the shadow of an immense amount of hate. And I imagine that we will see decreasing numbers of trans people coming out, a lot of people staying in the closet who otherwise would have felt confident to come out even a decade ago, which is really upsetting. Because, you know, I'm sure you and I both know the amount of harm that's caused by being in the closet, right?
0: Yes,
1: it's not a neutral experience. And I think it's really shocking to me that we currently have a government who is meant to be, purports itself to be progressive on these kind of issues, and it is causing a massive amount of harm to the queer community in this country. And I really, really hope that there can be a change. But, you know, I think as with any difficult political period in history, no one wants to be the people who live through it. No one wants to be the people who are in that fight. But we don't really have a choice as to when and where we live. It's kind of up to us to take what the circumstances we're in and try and do our best to stop hate and create hope and joy and look after and love one another. And I just really hope that we can all keep doing that.
0: Indeed, Jess, and lovely words to end on. Can you repeat your the Good Law Project website, please, and socials, because people need to follow you because you are doing some really good work, and I'm sure the upcoming cases will be won.
1: Hopefully, at some point, we will just have to keep fighting for as long Indeed. As we need to. So go to the Good Law Project website at goodlawproject.org, and we are at Good Law Project on lots of different socials, so you can find us wherever. And thank you very much for having me on today.
0: Thank you, Jess, for your time. I know you're very busy, and also a big thank you for joining us when we were doing our 12-hour broadcast at Bristol Pride, and you were there as well, and you actually were on stage, weren't you?
1: Yes, that was great fun. It was great fun to speak to everyone in Bristol.
0: Yeah, it's a good vibe, isn't it, Bristol Pride?
1: Yeah, it was really it was really interesting, really exciting, and really great energy, even though it was really warm.
0: Yes, it was really hot. Yeah, well, that's one of the hottest we've ever broadcast. Our broadcast goes for 12 hours, and my voice is still croaky. In fact, I was on air this morning at 10 a.m. till midday, and my voice was still croaky.
1: Well, yeah, my voice was properly cracking on a Sunday morning, so I can't imagine what you were at.
0: Yeah. Anyway, thank you, Jess, so much for your time.
1: Okay, take care.
2: Shout out.
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0: keep you in the prize spirits.
1: Definitely.
0: He's the Dolly Parton, it's just a club mix of it. So obviously 9 to 5.
2: We interviewed her a couple of years ago, didn't we?
0: And we interviewed the tribute act, yeah. Which you would have never known, wasn't
2: she? Was
0: really
2: brilliant.
0: She was amazing.
1: Yes, that was, yeah. I remember that.
2: Who was the guy who sang fantastic with her?
1: Kenny Rogers.
2: Kenny Rogers.
1: Act. Yes.
2: That freaked me out.
1: Well, because he's passed on, so we thought, my God, he's been reincarnated. Walking up the stage behind Dolly.
2: Yeah, he was walking up the ramp, and we were in the studio looking at him. I think, what?
0: It was a bit like a prior lovely Laura, I think her name was, who was the Chapel Rowan.
2: Yeah.
0: She was lovely.
2: She was hot in
0: she
2: that.
0: She was wearing latex, yeah. You know. I mean, you should have seen the amount of talcum powder she went through after she took it off. So, anyway, it's just yourself today, Mr. Star.
1: Yes.
0: Cool. So let's get some news headlines.
1: Okay.

0: This is Shoutout News. Welcome along. The Good Law Project has slammed the news that discriminatory guidance from the Equalities and Human Rights Commission on trans spaces is due to come into force at the start of August. The project says the Equalities Minister has ordered the government's harmful code of practice will apply from August 5th. We're pushing back. Harmful statutory guidance, which strongly encourages service providers to exclude and segregate trans people, is due to come into force. Even though the code of practice is not binding, it is set to have a devastating impact on trans people's lives. They went on, whilst it only applies to services and associations, not employers, the guidance is widely expected to have much of a broader effect. Businesses, clubs and other bodies must consider it, but it doesn't change the law. And where there is a conflict with the Equality Act 2010, they must follow the Act. The code says that offering single-sex services only according to biological sex is likely to indirectly discriminate against trans people. But instead of saying that organisations can provide trans-inclusive services, the guidance treats trans people like a third sex, suggesting that they have to use separate third spaces and services rather than the ordinary ones provided for men and women. Forcing trans people to use third spaces creates stigma and risks outing them. Well, for more information on the Good Law Project's work on discrimination against trans people, you can visit goodlawproject.org and scroll down to their campaigns page and their Trans Fighting Fund. Australian gay magazine DNA reports on the falling flat of a Republican American candidate who tried to use African animals to show that homosexuality was not natural. The Florida congressional hopeful has found himself on shaky ground after invoking the animal kingdom to argue that no one is born gay. His name is Rod Joseph, a Republican candidate for the US House of Representatives. Joseph reportedly stated that nobody is born gay and then pointed to nature as evidence. However, his choice of the giraffe as an example has proved particularly ill-advised, as the species is one of the most well-documented examples of same-sex activity in the wild. According to biologist Brooks Bagmell's 1999 book Biological Exuberance, which remains a key text on the subject, up to 94% of observed mounting amongst giraffes occurs between two males. Female-female mounting accounts for 1% of recorded incidents. Same-sex behaviour has been recorded in more than 1,500 species, a figure noted by the History of Oslo's Natural History Museum during its 2006 exhibition titled Is It Against Nature? The show's academic advisor, Petter Bachmann, told Audubon magazine, "People always come up with the argument that homosexuality is somehow against nature. That's not true." Bristol 247 reports that up to 30,000 people participated in the annual Pride Day march and festival in the city last Saturday. With the sun beating down, the parade wound from Castle Park to Lloyd's Amphitheatre as the pavements were lined with people watching the procession. Hundreds of social groups, sports groups, clubs and societies, through to political action organisations, were represented on the march, whilst on the downs, the community tent linked festival goers with the NHS, statutory services and many more voluntary societies. Headliners at 2026 Festival included Sister Sledge and Jason Donovan, alongside performances by Black Box, Chloe Keisha, Absolute Britney and a cabaret stage headlined by Trinity the Tuck. The essence of the day was also transmitted for those unable to make it via the airwaves of the community stations BCFM in Bristol and Bath Sound in Bath. The very first Pride event in Bristol took place in 1977, known as the Bristol Gay Festival. It was one of the earliest queer regional events outside of London and consisted of social events and film screenings at the Arnold Feeney and Bristol Arts Centre. More than a decade later, in 1988, Avon Pride held its first march through Bristol, who went on to evolve into Bristol Pride and now attracts upwards of 40,000 revellers each year, according to organisers. Out magazine, the famous gay monthly, marks Non-Binary Awareness Week by celebrating the lives of several key non-binary personalities. The term non-binary might feel like a recent addition to many people's vocabularies, but throughout history, individuals have challenged rigid ideas about gender. These pioneers pushed back against society's expectations, paving the way for today's non-binary and gender non-conforming communities. Tune into our website or that of out.com for the profiles of over 10 non-binary trailblazers. LGBTQIA culture magazine Instinct this month delves into a little-told story in the long history of queer organisations and gay activism. In the early 70s, a group organised in San Francisco and modelled on the Black Panthers espoused militant LGBTQIA liberation and, in common with the newly developing women's liberation groups, preached that self-defence against anti-gay attackers was no offence. The driving force behind the organisation was the Reverend Raymond Brochiers. He had grown tired of watching police swoop into gay bars, witnessing trans women arrested simply for existing, and seeing queer people avoid reporting violence. Mainstream gay rights groups, he argued, often prioritised respectability over the needs of trans individuals, sex workers, and those on low incomes. Brochiers turned his energy towards those he believed society had left behind. The Lavender Panthers armed themselves with sawed-off pool cues, clubs, whistles, chains, red spray paint and other makeshift items whilst walking the neighbourhoods of gay San Francisco. Brochiers described their purpose as a protective one. Their most famous intervention occurred outside a bar called the Naked Grape, where teenagers had confronted two gay men who were leaving for the evening. Before harassment could turn violent, the Lavender Panthers appeared, and the teenagers fled the scene. Sadly, by 1975, the Lavender Panthers had disbanded, and Brochiers' health and emotional state reportedly worsened. Friends thought he carried deep trauma from years of activism and a lack of recognition. He sadly suffered a cerebral stroke and died at the age of 46. His obituary in the Bay Area Reporter highlighted the contradictions that followed him through life. And finally, gay culture blog Queer Guru notes that the UK is marking South Asian Heritage Month. Their correspondent Riz reports on the screening of queer-themed movies as part of July's London Indian Film Festival. Recognised as the largest South Asian film festival in Europe, it is once again dedicated a strand of its programme to queer narratives. Titled Too Desi, Too Queer, the selection presents a collection of short films and documentaries that celebrate and give a platform to South Asian LGBTQ+ experiences. Further details and tickets can be found on the festival website at londonindianfilmfestival.co.uk/2desi2queer2026. That's another Queer News Week concluded. We'll be back here with next week's programme with more articles. In the meantime, check out the Gay Web for more content. 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For Shoutout News, I've been Terry Starr.
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6: Now, I've got the song coming up in a little bit. We talked about Dance Dance, but I have to admit, it was lovely meeting loads of different people, wasn't it, when we were up at the Downs? But this next interview, I don't think I've ever laughed so much in my life, would you agree?
7: What a hoot it was.
6: It was absolutely hilarious. This is from Saturday just gone at Bristol Pride, when the lovely Sister Sledge came and joined us on the microphones, when 3 minutes turned into 15, and I've got the whole lot for you, so here you go.
8: Now, I'm just going to fade that out just for a little bit, because I've been joined by the most amazing-looking women in front of me. Before they go on the stage, very warm welcome to Sister Sledge. Hello.
9: Hello.
8: It's lovely to have you here. Hi. Welcome to Bristol. You must have performed here before, I'm sure.
9: Yes, I love Bristol. It's one of our favourite places.
8: Is it?
9: It is.
7: Can we sing We Are Family before we start?
10: Everyone can see we're together. Yes. As we walk on by, we
9: and
1: Oh. We are family.
4: Would you show us? Woo. Very short.
1: I got all my sisters with me.
11: And my brothers too.
1: We are family. Get up everybody and sing.
8: Ooh, amazing. Absolutely amazing. So, I mean, that is a track that is known so far and so wide, isn't it? So, I'm assuming it's something you're really proud of, because you do a lot of songs, obviously, but that's the one that the minute you say Sister Sledge, everyone goes straight to that one as their first one, yeah. Doesn't it? It doesn't get boring after all these years,
4: It never gets boring.
8: So, can you tell us a bit of the history of it? How did it come about?
4: Well, actually, I'm right now.
8: Yeah, yeah, yeah.
4: Yeah, well, we were in the studio with Niall and Bernard of Chic, of the Chic organization, and they introduced that song to us in the studio.
8: Oh, wow.
4: So that was, it's going to be 50 years.
12: Wow.
8: Good Lord.
12: That's crazy.
4: And 2027 or 2028, 27, I think.
8: Wow.
4: Yeah. Gosh. It's amazing.
8: It still feels as modern today as it did back then, yeah. If I might. You still hear it all the time, everywhere.
12: Everywhere.
8: Wow, again. Yeah. I was walking around the supermarket the other day, and I'm like, I'm going to hear them at Pride in a few weeks. So what can the audience expect from your set? Because you're finishing, aren't you? You're going to close the whole show out for us.
4: Oh, we're hoping to party up a storm.
12: Yeah. We hope it's a huge party. We're going to do lots of dancing, and we're going to be...
13: We're just going to be
12: playing
13: like,
12: all the hits. Hands in the air. Let's go.
4: Let's go.
13: Yeah. Anything that you thought a finale was, but so
12: crazy.
13: Much
12: bigger.
13: Yeah.
14: I've got a feeling you are going to bring that energy. I don't know what it is.
13: Yes.
14: You know? But I really feel like it's going to be there tonight. And I'm really kind of aware that the LGBTQIA+ community have a real affinity with your music. We love you. And I'm just wondering what that's like for you. Do you, when you're in spaces and performing to queer people, is there a special type of energy that you experience?
12: It's family.
13: Yeah, for sure.
4: But
13: for
4: We just see people.
12: Yeah.
4: Beautiful people.
12: Anybody that loves your songs, you're in.
14: In good company.
12: Yeah, yeah. You're just in good company.
13: I'm really
4: and
13: expecting.
4: And it's a good message.
13: Yeah.
4: And everybody knows that message.
13: Exactly.
12: Beautiful message.
8: But is it lovely when people start singing the songs along with
13: right.
8: you?
13: Right. That's my favorite part.
8: Is it?
12: Yeah.
13: It's just an explosion of love and joy and
12: energy
13: light.
12: Energy is so strong.
13: Yeah. It feels good.
8: So is this part of a tour? Are you doing... Have you done some other prides or other gigs? And
13: What was our last thing? Oh, we just did Love Supreme.
8: Let me guess. Most of the artists we talked to so far, they're like, "Yeah, I'm here today. I'm over the other side of the country tomorrow." And they're like,
13: right,
8: "Is it a similar kind of thing with you?"
12: We'll be around the other side of the world tomorrow.
8: Oh wow, really?
4: Yeah,
8: literally.
4: Yes.
8: Oh gosh.
14: Wow, where are you?
8: Where are you going?
12: Back to America,
13: right? But
12: unfortunately, with the weather,
13: and
4: I'll be in Germany.
13: Oh,
4: Germany next weekend. Yeah,
12: we're going to split
8: forces.
14: Yeah. I see. So you're not always together. You have sort of separate things going on.
13: Well, sometimes
12: this one is special. She's a special one.
13: Yes.
4: Well, these guys are extremely busy. We're all very busy. Our most favorite times is together, of course.
12: Yeah. Mm-hmm.
4: But these are major writers. They're major artists.
13: Yeah. Lots of
4: I'm
13: little
4: so
13: projects
4: proud of them.
13: Happening
4: yeah.
13: at the same time. Yeah.
8: Are we allowed to ask for any tidbits? Or is it all hush-hush secret at the moment?
12: Tidbits about what? The show?
4: Tell about your song that's out now.
14: Yes, please.
12: Oh, yeah. Okay. So this is my mom. I have a dance song coming out, and she always tells me all my music is really great, and I never believe her because she's my mom. So I'm like, thanks so much, mom. But it's a dance track, and it's actually called Dance Dance.
4: It's brilliant.
12: It's streaming on the platforms right now, and we're just kind of
4: and
12: like
4: we'll be
12: releasing
4: doing it soon.
12: Touring it. Oh, yeah. Hope you guys
8: so we don't get a snippet of it tonight, no?
12: Oh, no. It's not in this show tonight. The band still has to learn it. It's so new. Just released it.
15: What sort of genre would you say it was? Is it in keeping with Nile Rodgers?
12: Dance. Yeah. I guess that's kind of redundant. Oh. I'm like, it's kind of dance music called Dance Dance, and it's a dance track.
14: I love that. It's
4: it
14: dance,
4: it
14: dance.
4: Actually has some old school
14: dance in it.
4: It actually has some old school funk in there.
12: Yeah, yeah.
13: They'll make you dance, you know.
14: You might move a bit.
15: How long did it take you to come up with the name for the song?
14: This is 10 years.
12: Yeah. I say it the whole lot, so the band's like, "Yeah, let's just call it Dance Dance." And I'm like, All right.
13: Cool. Okay.
12: You know what? Let's go with it.
14: Do you know what would be funny? Ironically, it would be quite funny if it wasn't a dancey track.
12: Yeah. Right. Exactly. Dance, dance.
13: It's like a love song.
14: No,
13: right?
14: But dance. Yeah, just dance, dance.
13: Yeah. Emo dance.
12: Oh, no. Yeah. Yeah, but man, it's one of those things where you just, you know, like it's groovy.
14: Yeah.
13: And it's happy.
6: And out,
13: it's
6: out. Happy. So it's a happy you can get track. It on Spotify and...
12: Oh, yeah, yeah.
6: Oh, great. We'll have to see if we can get it on the show next week.
14: Oh, yeah. Absolutely. What inspires your music other than dance and dancing?
12: Oh, man. You know what? I just like rhythms a lot. I like a lot of... I like dancing myself, but I like just groovy, like drum beats, a lot of bass. I like a lot of different things. I like different world music.
13: We'll find out that these are major dancers.
14: Okay.
12: You'll see that tonight.
13: Stage. You will see it.
16: Well, you know, if music's on, we don't know how to sit still.
12: I know, you can see us right
16: we're
12: now.
16: We're not professional dancers. We're just...
13: We're moved by music.
16: Yeah, it's true.
15: So your mum has just put you up on a pedestal, so we're expecting some good
16: right,
15: moves.
16: Right,
13: you'll see. And then we have the greatest dancer on our team.
12: Oh, yeah.
13: That is my son, David. You'll
12: see
13: him.
12: Okay. I know he's got some moves. Great dancers tonight. I'm just looking at the outfits already. I know it's going to go down.
13: You might see a little moonwalk.
14: Oh.
13: Just saying.
15: Okay.
13: Not us, but...
16: We like to dance, but...
14: I would like to see.
16: That would be interesting, though. Moonwalking heels. That would be something.
14: I feel like it might be a really good exit.
16: It could.
14: Just, you know,
16: right. We should work on that.
12: Slide
16: that could
12: out.
16: Be our way off.
13: Yeah. And stage left.
14: Yeah, exactly.
6: I have a feeling this we're in for a real treat of a finale tonight. Can you tell?
13: It's
6: going to be amazing.
15: Yeah, I think we're the warm-up act, actually.
16: Yeah. It just gets bigger and bigger and bigger from here. So.
6: And what are you up to afterwards? Because you're saying you're really busy.
16: Go back home. You know, regroup a bit. I have some writing to finish. I have a bad habit of starting like 50 different songs and not finishing them.
13: They're really finished. They're
12: really finished.
16: There's a few that are finished. That, yeah, I know. Okay.
13: You're like, put it out.
16: Like
13: already.
16: She's everybody's
13: mom.
16: Fine.
13: God.
16: But yeah. I have some stuff. So.
6: So this really is kind of like the party before you got to go back to the sanity of life.
16: Yeah, pretty much. Yeah, and then it's digging in. But I mean, it's kind of a party when you're creating.
14: Yeah, I was
16: all
14: just
16: the time.
14: Thinking
16: yeah.
14: It's really interesting when you're just sharing that. I know it was lighthearted, but you know, writing all those tracks, but never. Well, not sorry, not never.
16: Right.
14: But taking your time to complete them. I feel like that in and of itself is an artistic process that some artists experience.
16: Many.
14: Yeah.
16: I mean, there's a lot of... I know of a lot of... Some of my favorite artists who have gone through... And, you know, you won't hear another album for 10 years.
14: Yeah.
16: But then when it comes out, it's a masterpiece.
6: Yeah.
16: I don't know if I'm a masterpiece writer, but...
12: She is.
6: Yeah, you are.
16: I do.
6: Yeah,
16: I am particular. Yeah. I'm always... It's never good enough, even
13: we'll
16: if it's
13: say it
16: good.
13: For you.
16: I'm just like, I don't know. Let me rewrite the whole thing.
14: Humble, you know? Yet gifted.
13: No. It's beautiful.
16: But yeah,
13: I'm working
16: some
13: on
16: stuff.
13: Yeah, I'm working on some jazz actually.
6: Oh, amazing!
16: So, she's an amazing jazz singer.
13: I'm excited about that.
14: Do you write it?
13: Yes, I write. I write some songs. Yes,
14: amazing. Do any of you play instruments? I mean, obviously, you know,
13: fortunately,
12: a little bit. I would never play in front of anyone. But I just play on your own. Yeah, no, I actually run a music school back at home too.
6: Oh, amazing!
12: It's called School of Hip Hop, and me and my husband run it. And it is a lot of fun. But we do teach the kids little
6: teach
12: things.
6: Teach the next generation.
13: Yeah.
6: I love things like
15: so
6: that.
15: So what is your favorite genre?
12: Oh, man.
13: Well, that's going to be hard.
16: I love so many. It's hard to pick. I really love
13: jazz,
16: old soul. Old soul music really moves me.
15: Oh, so like Motown?
16: All the Motown, all
15: Marvin Gaye.
16: I just love all that Gladys Knight, Aretha Franklin.
15: That's my generation.
16: That's where my spirit lives, is in old soul music.
15: Aretha
16: Franklin. I love it.
14: Yeah.
16: I love it. The Arista artists and Atlantic artists.
6: So I'm assuming we're going to end with the big We Are Family. What other songs have we got coming up in the finale?
13: We have a new song that we're going to do tonight.
12: Yeah, we're gonna do one new song tonight at least.
16: Yeah,
12: do
16: free.
12: Free.
6: Is it called Dance Dance?
16: No, but it'll make you dance for real. Definitely. It's called Free. We wrote it a few years ago, and yeah. that's a hyped up.
12: That's a fun song.
16: I feel like this crowd is going to really appreciate it. Right. And I know many of them have probably heard it already because we're always out here. But
6: yeah. I mean, we're obviously a little bit biased because we're based in Bristol, but the number of artists that come and go, yeah, you think the crowd's good, and you always say, oh, you're the best crowd. They're like, we come to Bristol, and like, the Bristol crowd really get into it. They absolutely love it.
16: There's no place like Bristol.
6: Just don't jump when the cannons go off.
14: Just speaking to people.
16: Just don't jump into the cannon.
6: Don't
16: that's what you're telling
6: cannon,
16: us,
6: right?
14: Yeah. And then you can dance.
16: Talk about a stage dive.
14: I was just thinking if
15: you
14: I were to
15: near the end of it.
6: You know it. You know we're going to look it up and play it on the show on Thursday, don't you?
14: If I were going to write a song, I'd call it Dad Dancing because this is how I dance. Which I feel, you know.
12: So what?
17: Do your thing.
12: Yeah. Instructions, and everyone can dance.
17: That's
12: everybody can dance.
17: That's why it's called Free.
6: I have a.
17: Yeah. Everybody's free.
16: But what you really should do is like go download Dance Dance and then film yourself dancing to it and then send it to us.
12: Yeah.
6: Oh,
16: so we can post.
14: We can all dance in different ways.
16: Yeah. Yes. Exactly.
12: That's
16: exactly.
12: Right. Point. Yeah.
14: I'll do like a, what do they call that? Like an edit. Of us doing our little dance.
17: Yes.
16: That's exactly what you do.
15: You can ask the crowd.
14: How do you dance?
6: I have a feeling you're going to have 40,000 people dancing with you in an hour or so.
16: We usually do a selfie, you know, with the crowd at some point.
6: Oh, do you? You do that turn around with a phone.
16: Yeah. Everybody, put your hands up there.
14: Amazing.
16: Smile.
15: You should have come over to chat to us about 4 hours ago. And just stayed.
14: Yeah, just stayed.
16: He's going to hype people on the side of the stage.
15: I don't think we've had such a good time.
6: No. Yeah,
12: okay, I'm hosting from now on. You guys can go on lunch.
16: There we go. There we go.
14: Bye-bye.
16: Okay. Take it away, Camille.
6: Shout out, host and host.
14: I mean, this is the biggest pride that Bristol have had so far. So this is the most amount of people that
16: that's
14: we've
16: exciting.
14: Had here.
16: Oh,
6: about 40,000.
16: That's really exciting.
14: Wow. And the biggest march. And I feel like, I mean, the energy, they bring it every year.
15: And
14: but
15: it's
14: it has
15: all
14: felt
15: for you.
14: Different this year. Yeah, it's all for you.
15: All for you.
14: Yeah. That's what we've heard.
6: On a serious note, because it's as much fun as it is, we're community radio and we do this because there are some people who are not out or not comfortable with being out.
16: Yes.
6: And we do this so they can listen along and still be part of it.
16: Yes.
6: What message would you give to them?
12: Shout out, out.
14: Shout out and dance.
16: Right, there you go.
12: Dance, dance.
16: Yes.
17: And
16: be as free as you can be.
17: One of the lines is dance like nobody's watching.
16: Right.
12: Yeah.
16: Yes.
6: Oh, that's the best advice ever.
16: Exactly.
6: Yeah.
12: And in our other song, Free, we're just like, I'm free.
16: Right. Whether you're in the house or out on the street, just be as free as you can be.
14: And I guess you can find
16: because love is
14: going
16: to follow you wherever you're at anyway. So.
14: That's right. Yeah. And there is community everywhere.
16: It's true. Yes. That is true.
14: There's always going to be your people.
16: Absolutely.
6: So, when if... I mean, it sounds like it might be somewhere abroad, so I might regret asking this. When are you next back together performing after this one?
16: New York?
17: I think, yes.
12: Early
17: New
12: August?
17: York?
16: Yeah. Yeah.
12: Early August.
16: The beginning of August. We're setting it off in New York and Minnesota, I think. And then we've got a world of stuff coming up. Literally halfway across the world. And
6: so we're very privileged to have managed to get you here for
16: I know
6: one,
16: you've got...
6: So.
12: I have read the schedule.
16: That's the only thing I can think of right now. What's next? I know we have other stuff. When we have some recording schedule.
6: Yeah,
16: you
6: get off the mic and someone will tell you exactly what you're doing next in a minute.
16: Somebody in the center there is like, they don't even know the schedule.
6: Anyway, we're being asked to wrap it up with you. So it's been absolutely lovely having you. I haven't had such a blast interviewing anyone in the 16 years we've been doing this. It's been brilliant.
14: It's been such
6: a thank you so much for coming and talking to us. Best of luck with the show. We'll be watching and listening. Sister Sledge, everyone.
15: Yeah, and please
14: Sister
15: come back
14: Sledge.
15: Next year.
14: And dance.
16: Yes.
6: I'm going to take us back to the main stage because things are still going on over there.
18: Shout out.
19: LGBT radio for you.
6: Now, me and Steph have heard this. Would you like to hear this? This is a song that
20: with reference
6: Camille Sledge did. It's called Dance.
20: Why not?

0: to dance, dance, dance, dance. Anita is here. She'd do that so well. Dance, dance, dance, dance. What do you think? You like it?
1: Yes, it's sort of, it's all right. It's not up there with Chic and Sister Sledge classics, because I was born in an era when all the classics are always better than anything new.
0: So they were so nice to interview.
2: They sounded lovely.
0: So. Yeah. And there you go, Camille. I promise you I will play it on the show. So if you're listening, that's your song. So they're back in America now, I think.
1: Yeah, I tagged them so many times on Insta and Facebook on all accounts that we can get to.
2: That is, I mean, that's a really big name, isn't it?
0: They were so nice.
2: Bristol Pride and Sister Sledge.
0: And what an ending as well. It was like watching a Vegas show. It was so well choreographed and put together. And
3: hit after hit after hit as well.
0: Yeah.
3: Yeah. It was great.
0: Yeah. And they even did things like the drummer had a solo and the guys had a song on their own and the like, you know.
1: What was nice is we could get in the press bit in between.
0: You kept running from one side to the other like a little kid, didn't you?
1: Well, it's because we had the passes to do it. That's never happened before, so I thought I'd take advantage of that.
0: It was quite funny. Did you see the streamers that went off? You know, halfway through with Jason Donovan, we had confetti, and then the wind blew and it blew it in the studio. Well, when those confetti ones, not the confetti, they're like streamers, weren't they? They were really, really long. I don't think the audience quite knew what hit them, let alone if you actually look behind you, there's a tech lot that are in a marquee looking at the stage because they're running all the lights and all of that. And apparently it went straight into that marquee and all over the kit, and they couldn't see anything. They couldn't get anything to work. It was just streamers galore all the way through it. So, but there's some amazing shots of that too that Tony took.
1: It was really lovely.
0: Definitely up there with my favourite. I think that is probably my favourite prize so far, that one.
1: I think when I look back, there's certain ones, I think, and little bits like Heather Small. She was brilliant.
0: Yeah.
1: You know,
0: the artists were, yeah. That was Castle Park. That was how long ago that was.
1: Yeah.
0: Over 10 years ago. Yeah.
1: And Sonique when she brought her little dog, and Sophie Ellis Bexter when she brought her little baby.
0: Yeah, I think we've interviewed her twice, haven't we? Yeah. Sophie Ellis Bexter.
2: Wonderful.
0: Yeah, she had like ear defenders
1: on her little kid.
0: The ear defenders, I think each one was bigger than the kid's head. It was quite funny. So, but you can't blame them for doing that. It's quite noisy backstage. So anyway, I hope you enjoyed that interview. It was really good. We will bring you others that we did as well, because there were some phenomenal interviews. And we'll bring them over the next few weeks.
2: Look forward to it.
1: Yeah. Mm. The only disappointment for me is I didn't get a chance to get on the bus while I was live. I got on the bus, but we weren't
0: live.
1: Oh,
0: you did?
1: I did get on the bus.
0: Oh, right.
1: Yeah,
0: I didn't know that.
1: To the driver, because I thought I'd jump on, but the
0: problem... Did you say cheers, driver, as you got off?
1: Of course. It's compulsory.
2: What we do in this city.
1: God.
2: Cheers, driver. I say thank you, driver.
0: Thank you, you're a Bristolian.
1: That's
0: too.
1: You're posh.
0: Yeah, a posh Bristolian. Yeah, newsreader style. So you don't say cheers, driver. You say no. You're not a Bristolian, are you?
3: Oh, I absolutely say cheers, driver. Every cheers, time. I'll tell you what. It lands differently if you get off a bus in Edinburgh, then.
0: Yeah, I don't know what. We haven't got Tara here. She'd say how we say it. If it's in, up there.
2: What do they do in Edinburgh? They look at you?
3: I don't know, but there was a look of absolute confusion when I said cheers.
1: Oh, they do speak a foreign language.
0: Anyway, that's it for this week. If you've got an event or a story, or perhaps you'd even like to get involved with the radio here with us, do get in touch. We would love to hear from you.
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0: I have no idea what we're doing next week, do you know?
1: No.
0: No. Okay. Join us next week when we'll have something else exciting. From myself, from Terry, from Arby, and from Steph. Say bye-bye, everyone.
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0: place inside at.
1: Oké, okay, ja, dat is ja, bestimmt etwas zum wach worden am Sonntagmorgen. Aber vielleicht auch am Samstag. Placebo and Scared of Girls. Und hier ist Pink Floyd. And I wish you were here.
2: And discipline remains mercifully.
3: Yes, and neither would you, Derek, this star nonsense.
2: Yeah, yeah.
3: Now, which is it?
2: I'm sure of it.

0: history of the United States at that point in time, calling it the 25th anniversary. Those zeros are just so hard to see when you're squinting. Now, here's this week's entry in the annals of, is he really okay?
1: 2 months ago, we had 100, I told this story yesterday, we had 111 missiles shot by the Islamic Republic of Japan.
0: I blame yesterday. Hello, welcome to the show.

0: From a charmingly warm London, England, I'm Harry Shearer, welcoming you to this edition of the show. Ladies and gentlemen, now...
1: Let's kick it!
2: Ice, ice, baby.
0: Don't kick it, kill it.
2: Ice, ice, baby.
0: That may be their slogan. You may be aware, ladies and gentlemen, that another killing by the gentleman of ICE occurred this week in Houston, Texas. The reports, especially the report in the New York Times, indicates that the thing going on at ICE under the new head of the Department of Homeland Security, former Senator Mark Wayne Mullen, yeah, Mark and Wayne is one name, what's your, had decided and announced that he decided, so it was a decided announcement, to kind of get less attention for ICE's activity. That's why you haven't been reading about them in the papers lately, even though the amount of arrests has gone up sharply in the last little while, few weeks. This particular incident in Houston involved a Mexican-American who was an illegal resident of the United States, had been here for decades working. Yeah, the worst of the work, but working, and was driving his car and was shot by an ICE officer who said the car was coming at him. There is no video evidence yet to show that that was the case. And as I say, ICE arrests have been going sharply upward recently. I think the New York Times

statistic had it that it's now about 2,000 a day nationwide. That is still 1,000 a day lower than the quota for ICE arrests demanded by the Secretary of Cruelty, Stephen Miller. He of the Stephen Miller Band.

0: Ladies and gentlemen, there is, of course, an ongoing story out of Maine regarding the one-time candidacy of Graham Plattner. He did officially pull out, you should pardon the expression, this weekend of the race for senator from Maine against putatively six-time Republican Senator Susan Collins. Plattner, as you know, was plagued by stories which he denied of sexual misbehavior. And there's a group of Democrats vying to replace him on the ticket to oppose Senator Collins. I bring that up only because here in London, there's a story that's like a funhouse mirror version of that. There's a very popular, a notorious member of parliament, Nigel Farage, F-A-R-A-G-E, rhymes with Keldomage. And he was one of the leaders of Brexit, the movement to get the United Kingdom out of the European Union. And he's a colorful figure, to say the least. As I say, he's a member of parliament. But there have been accusations regarding a £1 million or more donation he received from a contributor. Apparently, Britain is so backward that that's not allowed, million-dollar donations to political figures, or at least it's not allowed when it becomes public. And it has become public, so Farage has announced he is resigning from Parliament so that he can run again for the same seat, at which point he will say, well, look, the people voted for me again, so it must not matter to them. And no one decided to run against him, hoping that that would sort of flag his enthusiasm some. There's one guy who has signed up to run against Nigel Farage. He's a comedian who dresses as a dustbin, that is to say, a trash bin, trash barrel. So it's going to be quite a debate. And I recommend for anybody who wants to get attention in the Maine primary, dustbins are available at your local hardware store. And now,
1: bum bum bum bum bum I ran, bum bum bum bum bum I ran, bum bum bum bum I ran.
0: Well, ladies and gentlemen, everybody makes mistakes, don't they? Senior U.S. military commanders over there and over here bypassed warnings in critical databases that intelligence about potential targets in Iran was severely out of date. And they went on to approve some strikes, according to three sources familiar with the decision-making process. Those strikes based on out-of-date intel included one that hit a school, killing nearly 200 children and adults. Messages indicating the intelligence was based on years-old intel that needed to be re-vetted were embedded in a system used for developing targets and required a senior officer to approve adding a site to the strike list, according to the sources. The decision by senior commanders to ignore the warnings was made for expediency, according to two of the sources talking to CNN. That's in a rush to provide targets at the start of the war. Where are those targets? But it also directly contributed to the accidental strike on the school. That strike killed at least 168 children and 14 teachers. Those numbers from Iranian state media. Those numbers would make the strike one of the worst civilian casualty incidents in recent U.S. military history. Go, boys! The military launched an investigation in the days after the strike. Months later, no investigation report released by the Pentagon. Even though U.S. military officials, according to one of the sources, quote, knew within days of the strike on the school how the mistake happened, it was obviously old info, unquote. I remember him, used to hang out at the cigar store, which they don't have anymore. Ladies and gentlemen, there was one more unforgettable moment when Felon-in-Chief was at the NATO summit in Ankara this week. More in Ankara, more in Sora than in Ankara, actually. He was sitting next to President Zelensky from Ukraine. You've heard of it. He's sitting next to President Zelensky, and at one point he turns towards him and refers to him as President Putin. So I guess it's fair for us now to refer to the guy in the White House as President Biden. And now, ladies and gentlemen,
2: Forever's Not Long.
0: News of Forever Chemicals. As cities across the nation and around the world increasingly turn to advanced water purification systems to expand their drinking water supplies, researchers at Texas A&M University have identified a critical environmental safety consideration. New study from the Department of Civil and Environmental Engineering shows that per- and polyfluoroalkyl substances, PFAS, your forever chemicals, accumulate significantly on the purification filters used in advanced treatment to recycle wastewater into drinking water. This research, published in the Journal of Membrane Science, I read it for the membranes, examines a real-world potable reuse facility where municipal wastewater is currently treated to very high standards to produce safe drinking water. Although the technology effectively removes contaminants, the study shows for the first time that microscopic trapping of harmful chemicals causes significant accumulation on the filters over their lifespans. How long does a filter live? These findings carry implications for public health and environmental policy when water utilities replace thousands of worn-out filtration membranes. The accumulated forever chemicals could pose risks to workers handling the equipment or leach into local groundwater if the components are discarded improperly. By detailing exactly how and where these persistent chemicals accumulate, research provides engineers with foundational data needed to develop safer disposal protocols and advanced cleaning techniques. I want some of those. And environmental and public health advocates have ripped the Environmental Protection Agency's new approval of a forever chemical pesticide. Not the first. The EPA has approved various controversial pesticides. Check out my pronunciation of these, ladies and gentlemen. Atrazine and dicamba. Trifluidimoxazin. That was approved last week. Like diflufenican and epirophenicil, which were authorized by the EPA also last week, as well as cyclobutrifluram and isiclocloceram. They got a green light from the agency last November. Trifluomoxazin is what scientists and campaigners call a forever chemical pesticides. Such substances have been used not only in pesticides, but fabrics, firefighting foam, nonstick cookware, thank you, and other household products. They're widely known as forever chemicals because they don't break down naturally. Well, neither do we. Oh, yes, we do. They're also linked to a range of health issues, including various cancers, but forever's not long. And now, news of the warm, won't you? Turn up that heat. It's chilly in here.
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0: Scientists have long worried about microplastics contaminating air, food, and water. Now new research reveals a previously unknown threat. Tiny, tiny pieces of airborne plastic are helping to heat our planet. Do we thank them? Reporting in Nature, Climate Change and International Research team found that colored microplastics in the air trap heat by absorbing light, thereby warming the atmosphere. Plastic debris can become airborne when plastic products break down into minuscule bits swept up by wind and water spray. Researchers have long known that some floating particles called aerosols contribute to climate change. Soot, for example, is an aerosol that contains black carbon, one of the planet's most potent warming agents. Even warming has an agent. The research expands the family of aerosols that are actually causing warming, and that makes microplastics a particularly good target for climate action, says co-author of the study at Duke University's School of the Environment. Old climate models indicated that airborne microplastics, which researchers assumed to be colorless, were negligible contributors to warming. Indeed, colorless atmospheric aerosols, your water droplets and clouds, actually cool the planet by reflecting sunlight away from Earth. But the new research tells a different story. News of the warm.

some good news and some bad news. Good news first? Sure. You know that for some years, manufacturers have, from Apple to John Deere, the tractor maker, have made it hard for you and me, especially me, to fix their equipment, either by ourselves or with the aid of a third party. They have instituted some regimes that make it impossible for anybody but Apple, or in that other case, John Deere, employees to actually access the stuff and the manuals and the tools to fix your computer or your tractor or your tractor computer, if you have one of those. So this week, as I say, good news, a decision made by the Federal Trade Commission and a number of states, for the next 10 years, John Deere must give farmers and independent repair shops the same repair resources that John Deere dealers get. The deal resolves a lawsuit accusing Deere of blocking repairs by farmers and independent shops, said the director of the Bureau of Competition at the FTC. Yes, they still have one. Quote, today's settlement enables farmers to do what they've done for generations, fix their own tractors and other farm equipment without having to pay an authorized John Deere dealer to do it for them. Unquote. Said the settlement will lower costs for farmers and that the FTC will keep fighting repair restrictions. So for the next decade, oh no, it's not forever. Farmers and technicians they choose will have the right to clear fault codes, restore a tractor out of limp mode, install new hardware, and update the software that keeps it humming along. And the nutty part, John Deere hardware owners can actually read the repair and maintenance manuals, which was once the sole territory of the company's employees. That's the good news. Now here's the bad news.

0: frack.
1: Well, a report this week from the Buckeye Environment Network, that's in Ohio, hence the Buckeye, and a news conference this week in Washington County, Ohio, are raising fresh alarm about brine waste migrating from an injection well, a fracking well. 6 years after the state of Ohio first identified the problem, the well started injecting fracking wastewater. Since 2018, about a year later, owners of nearby conventional wells said their wells suddenly flooded with fluid and dozens stopped producing. A 2020 state investigation confirmed that wastewater from this well, this fracking well, injection well number 4, had moved, contaminating wells more than 5 miles away. Well owners say the problems have persisted and are getting worse. Things don't get better by themselves, do they? Pressure readings in 3 nearby production wells have climbed sharply in the last 3 years, in one case by more than 1,800%, a sign that the report says points to brine waste migrating underground. Why not just drink the brine? And the owner of a local energy company who has wells says the damage is irreversible. Quote, my wells can't be repaired. I told the inspector the other day, I said, you know, you could shut every injection well in the county. Today, my business is still ruined, unquote. A geologist in the area has studied the area's rock formations for more than 2 decades. It's David Jeffrey. He said the deep layers where the waste is injected have little space to hold it. Quote, they think they can just inject an infinite amount of fluids, he says, referring to the drillers. The drill baby drillers. Where does it end, he asks. It's clearly not working, said the region's geology has been fractured repeatedly by mountain building events going back hundreds of millions of years, including the one that formed the Appalachian Mountains. Those fractures, he says, gives the injected waste a path upward because underground fluids move from high pressure to low pressure and because decades of oil and gas production have already lowered pressure in the shallower level. The waste is pulled upward into wells still producing oil and gas. The expert said he's concerned the same process could draw the brine waste, which is radioactive and contains forever chemicals, into drinking water aquifers. Quote, we have a serious environmental problem here, and it's clear that it's expanding. What the frack? Now, ladies and gentlemen, something else that went down at the summit of European leaders in Ankara, Turkey, this week was the felon-in-chief's renewed insistence on something he needs, something he says he needs. It's called Greenland. He renewed his call for Denmark. I don't even think he wants Denmark to sell it. I think he wants them to just give it to the United States because we've done so much for Denmark. Really? You know, we buy all their Danish.
2: I talk to our so-called partners. I tell them what we want. They act like they're waiters in some snooty restaurant. No, sir.

I want is Greenland. It's so completely big and green. Although my people tell me that it's just ice that they've seen. Each time that I demand Greenland, right away the order fails.

Greenland, the refusal seems so unfair. At least they race horses at Keeneland, though I've never been there. Oh, I do so much for Greenland, besides just a military

land is so essential to defending the USA. It's amazing we've lasted 250 years without me getting my way. It should be a military machine land.

From London, this is Le Show. And now, ladies and gentlemen, news of the godly. Have you ever heard of mother and baby institutions? They were commonplace here in Britain, somewhat in Britain, and even more so in Ireland. So, little news about that this week. Mother and baby institutions were not just a Catholic issue in Northern Ireland. One of the members of a panel that released a wide-ranging report into those homes says this week, a co-chair of the Truth Recovery Independent Panel, why don't we have one of those, said culpability for wrongdoing against women, quote, goes right across the religious spectrum. This week, the panel published the findings on Magdalene laundries, look them up, and mother and baby homes that were run by the Catholic Church, religious orders, and some Protestant denominations, as well as the state, happening straight through to the 1990s. The report heard from some 200 victims. It found reports of, quote, human rights abuses, degrading treatment, and forced separations of families at the institutions. More than 12,000 women in Northern Ireland are estimated to have been admitted to mother and baby homes. Over 3,700 to Magdalene laundries. They really were laundries where women, unwed mothers, were forced to live and work and wash. The actions of a nun should be investigated for sexual abuse and a social worker for baby trading. Part of the upcoming inquiry into mother and baby institutions and Magdalene laundries and workhouses in Northern Ireland. BBC reports an independent panel finds systemic failures by the state that led to a series of serious human rights abuses. I think they're talking about the Northern Ireland state in this point. Those who took part spoke of abuse, neglect, degrading treatment, and experiences likely to, quote, reach the threshold of inhuman treatment, unquote. Thousands of women, pregnant women, and girls pass through the secretive institutions, largely run by, as we say, religious orders. The panel found that more than 12,000 women and girls were sent to these homes, higher number than the previously estimated 10,000. Almost 300 victim survivors, their relatives, and others gave testimony to a 10-person panel appointed by the Northern Ireland government way back in 2023. Testimonies gathered for the report will be used to inform a planned public inquiry. Panel said a key theme emerging from testimonies shared was the sexual abuse and rape of many girls and women prior to their being admitted into the institutions. The Archdiocese of San Francisco's proposed $395 million settlement with more than 500 child sexual abuse survivors reaches into suburban Tiburon. Local Catholic Church, St. Hilary, is expected to help pay for the deal. And by the way, at that location, St. Hilary Catholic Church, a priest who served there was accused of molesting children, his own self. The archdiocese and lawyers for the survivors announced the proposed settlement last week. It would resolve about 530 claims brought by people who said they were abused as children by clergy and other church workers. Many of them, these abuses dating back decades. The agreement is not final. Each survivor gets to vote on it, and a U.S. bankruptcy judge must approve it before it takes effect. Are there any archdioceses that are not in bankruptcy now? Raise your hands. For St. Hilary Church, the settlement carries a direct cost. Parish was not part of the bankruptcy filing, but
parishioners were told in a letter that parishes will need to contribute funds and assets not restricted for specific purposes toward the proposed settlement. That came from the archbishop. Each pastor, he wrote, is being given a specific amount. The settlement in question grew out of a wave of lawsuits filed under a California law from 7 years ago. The Child Victims Act, which opened a three-year window for cases which otherwise would have been tossed out because of the statute of limitations. The new law drew more than 500 lawsuits against the San Francisco Archdiocese, and it sought Chapter 11 way back in August 2023. Last year, just about a year ago, the committee representing survivors released data drawn from those claims. It showed that 71 out of the archdiocese's 88 parishes were tied to abuse allegations. What is wrong with the 17 others? And a letter of confession by a Christian brother who abused boys at a Limerick school. This is also Ireland. That letter of confession was concealed for decades. That's been told to the head of the Northern Irish, well, actually the Sinn Féin leader, said six men who suffered horrific daily abuse by Sean Drummond at Cray Lane National School during the 1960s were in the public gallery during leaders' questions on Wednesday. Quote, these men were failed catastrophically as children and treated appallingly as survivors, and for years they had to fight the state for recognition, justice, and fair compensation, said an official, Ms. McDonald. She said they endured a lengthy Garda investigation, that's the police, and the state claims agency persisted in challenging the survivors. Later it emerged that the priest, Mr. Drummond, Reverend Drummond, wrote a confession letter dated as far back as February 1970 in which he admitted abusing pupils at the school. Correspondence shows that the Christian brothers in Dublin and in Rome were fully aware of the abuse committed by Drummond, but the confession letter was concealed. It was never given to the survivors, so the investigation, the criminal case, and the survivors' civil cases were conducted without that key piece of evidence. Drummond received a sentence of 2 years, and he served 5 months. News of the godly.

0: maybe not any kind of doctor. From Scientific American, when you walk into your doctor's office, you assume something basic, that the doctor has touched a body before, studied anatomy, seen organs, learned the difference between pain that radiates and pain that pulses. But now you discover this doctor has never encountered a body at all. Instead, merely has read millions of patient reports and learned in exquisite detail how a diagnosis typically sounds. That explanation might still feel persuasive, even comforting. The cadence would be right, the vocabulary impeccable, the formulations reassuringly familiar. Yet the moment you learned what their knowledge was actually based on, patterns in text rather than contact with the world, something essential would dissolve. As I say, this is from Scientific American. Every day, many people turn to tools like ChatGPT for medical advice, legal guidance, psychological insight, educational tutoring, or judgments about what is and isn't true. Large language models are imitating an understanding of the world they don't actually have, even if their fluency can make that easy to forget. But is an large language model's reasoning anything like human judgment, or merely generating the linguistic silhouette of reasoning? Walter Quattrociocci, a scientist who studies human judgment and the dynamics of information, set out to address that question, comparing how large language models and people responded when asked to make judgments across a handful of tests. Asked to evaluate the reliability of news headlines, even when models reached conclusions similar to those reached by humans, their justifications consistently reflected patterns drawn from language, such as how often a particular combination of words coincided and in what contexts, rather than references to external facts, prior events, or experience, like humans considered. In other experiments, judgments about moral dilemmas. The model provides statements that mirror the vocabulary of care, duty or rights. It will present causal language based on patterns in language, including if-then counterfactuals. But the model is not imagining anything or engaging in any deliberation. It is just reproducing patterns in people's speech or writing about these facts or counterfactuals. Can sound like causal reasoning, but the process behind it is pattern completion, not an understanding of how events produce outcomes in the world. A consistent pattern emerges, says the scientific article. LLMs can often match human responses, but for reasons that bear no resemblance to human reasoning. Where a human judges, a model correlates. Where a human evaluates, a model predicts. Where a human engages with the world, a model engages with a distribution of words. The architecture of these systems, says the report, makes them extraordinarily good at reproducing patterns found in text. It does not give them access to the world those words refer to. More news of AI. Researchers at Stanford recently found that around 90% of employers use AI to some extent when hiring, that screening algorithms often made racially biased recommendations. In an analysis of more than 4 million applications, researchers found that the algorithm for some jobs recommended Asian and Black candidates significantly less. Quote, some companies think that AI will help them be more fair in their decision-making, said one of the researchers, adding, that's not necessarily what our results suggest. An AI detection company called Pangram attempted to answer the question of how much the stuff that we read on the internet is AI-based or caused. Using its own detection software, it found that the amount of AI content that users actually see in their day-to-day browsing is this is a quote, shockingly high, and an AI apology. A Washington attorney apologized to the state's highest court this week for submitting court filings riddled with fake case citations and quotes hallucinated by artificial intelligence. Of course, this is not the first time, and it won't be the last. Attorney Ian Gottlieb told the Connecticut Supreme Court that he regrets not reviewing the AI-generated documents more carefully before he submitted them earlier this year as part of two still pending cases. Quote, in many ways, it's every attorney's worst nightmare, he said. He continued, I've taken myself to the woodshed over this, and my mistakes have caused me a hard time eating or sleeping, as well as facing some of my colleagues, unquote. The good news is that the chatbot slept well. And now, ladies and gentlemen, the apologies of the week.
1: We're so sorry.
0: Not the week of heart or the week of mind, just past 7 days. Just thought I'd point that out. Pepsi's apologized and deleted a social media post after it stirred controversy over a reference to asking for permission. Critics said it made light of consent. And a part-time conductor at Chattanooga's Incline Railway has been fired after a video of comments he made to passengers on the 4th of July spread across social media. The video, which went viral on TikTok, shows the conductor addressing passengers before the train departs with some language critical of some Americans. Said the transit agency, the railway's director met with the employee that day and immediately fired him. He will not work for us or the Incline Railway again, said the agency that runs this railroad. In Chattanooga, CARTA, the agency, apologized to passengers who witnessed the remarks. Apologies of the week, ladies and gentlemen, a copyrighted feature of this broadcast.

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and a brand new song called Червоне Вино by Previte from their fifth album just released. And we'll be hearing more from Previte and that album, and hopefully a little bit about the story behind the album, if Roman is amenable to joining us here on Nash Holos again to share the story. Again, that was Previte from their fifth album, Vecherinya Pisnya, Evening Songs, and Червоне Вино. And now for a look at Ukraine's rich Jewish heritage, then and now, brought to you by the Ukrainian Jewish Encounter based in Toronto, Ontario. Welcome to the final episode of our four-part series on the currencies of Ukraine and Israel. In episode one, the focus was on the respective histories of the currencies of these two states. In episodes two and three, we focused on eight prominent Jews born in Ukraine who were depicted on Israel's currency. In this fourth and final episode in the series, we will focus on the currency of Ukraine. By 1994, less than 3 years after the breakup of the USSR, Ukraine had its own facility producing paper money of international standard quality, security level, and design. As we learned in episode one, however, its establishment faced many challenges and obstacles. The establishment of a mint that produced coins took even longer and followed an even more convoluted path. The first Ukrainian coins were made available in 1995. They were commemorative or collectible coins. A year later, general circulation coins were released. This coincided with Ukrainian monetary reform in 1996, when the Karbovanets was dropped in favor of the new hryvnia. These early coins were produced at a temporary facility, a converted factory in Luhansk. They were the first coins minted on Ukrainian soil in over 300 years. Meanwhile, plans for a national coin production facility in Kyiv had begun in 1995. In April of 1998, the new Ukrainian mint officially opened. Commemorative coins are issued to commemorate some particular event or issue. They sometimes serve as collector's items, but often are issued for regular circulation as well. They have a distinct design with reference to the occasion on which they were issued. In Ukraine's case, these occasions include the commemoration of prominent people, including Jews with Ukrainian roots. Solomon Naumovich Rabinovich was a leading Yiddish author and playwright. He was born in 1859 in Pereyaslav and grew up in the nearby shtetl of Voronkiv. In 1883, he published his first Yiddish story under the pseudonym Sholem Aleichem. By 1890, Sholem Aleichem was a central figure in Yiddish literature, the vernacular language of nearly all East European Jews. He produced over 40 volumes in Yiddish. One became the inspiration for the first commercially successful English-language stage production about Jewish life in Eastern Europe, the 1964 musical Fiddler on the Roof. Sholem Aleichem's Tevye the Dairyman was first published in 1894 in Yiddish. Fleeing pogroms, Sholem Aleichem left Kyiv for New York City in 1906. He was an impassioned advocate of Yiddish as a national Jewish language and also devoted himself to the cause of Zionism. In 1907, he served as an American delegate to the 8th Zionist Congress held in The Hague. Sholem Aleichem was often referred to as the Jewish Mark Twain because of the two authors' similar writing styles and use of pen names. When Twain heard of this, he replied, "Please tell him that I am the American Sholem Aleichem." Sholem Aleichem died in New York in 1916 after a long bout with tuberculosis. Sholem Aleichem's granddaughter, Belle Kaufman, followed in his footsteps. She became an American author and is most widely known for her novel, Up the Down Staircase, published in 1964. It was adapted to the stage and also made into a motion picture in 1967.
In 1997, a monument dedicated to Sholem Aleichem was erected in Kyiv. Streets were named after him in Kyiv, Odessa, Venezia, Lviv, and Zhytomyr. On March 2, 2009, 150 years after his birth, the National Bank of Ukraine issued an anniversary coin with a depiction of Sholem Aleichem. Lev Landau was a Soviet physicist who made fundamental contributions to many areas of theoretical physics. For his work, he received the Nobel Peace Prize in 1962. Landau was born on January 22, 1908, to Jewish parents in Baku, Azerbaijan. He was a child prodigy. At age 14, he matriculated at the Baku State University, studying in two departments simultaneously, the departments of physics and mathematics and the department of chemistry. From 1932 to 1937, Landau headed the Department of Theoretical Physics at the Kharkiv Institute of Physics and Technology. In Kharkiv, he and a friend co-wrote the 10-volume Course of Theoretical Physics, which are still widely used as graduate-level physics texts. On April 27, 1938, Landau was arrested for comparing Stalinism to Nazism. He was held in the NKVD's infamous Lubyanka prison for a year. His renown and valuable contributions to science saved him from the Great Purge. Landau led a team of mathematicians supporting Soviet atomic and hydrogen bomb development. He calculated the dynamics of the first Soviet thermonuclear bomb. For this work, Landau received several awards from the Soviet state. Landau died in 1968, age 60, from injuries sustained in a car accident. In 2008, a 2 hryvnia commemorative coin was issued in honor of the 100th anniversary of the birth of Lev Landau. On January 22, 2019, Google celebrated what would have been Landau's 111th birthday with a Google Doodle. Ilya Ilyich Mechnikov was a zoologist of Jewish origin. He was born in the village of Ivanovka near the city of Kharkiv. Mechnikov is best known for his pioneering research in immunology. He is considered the father of natural immunity. He is also credited for coining the term gerontology in 1903 for the emerging study of aging and longevity. He developed a theory that aging is caused by toxic bacteria in the gut. Mechnikov and Paul Ehrlich were jointly awarded the 1908 Nobel Prize in Physiology or Medicine. Their works are regarded as the foundation of the science of immunology. In 1862, Mechnikov enrolled at Kharkiv University for Natural Sciences. Another child prodigy, he completed his 4-year degree in 2 years. In 1867, he received his doctorate at the University of St. Petersburg. Then he went on to teach at the Imperial Novorossiya University, now Odessa University. In 1882, due to the political turmoil after the assassination of Russian Tsar Alexander II, Mechnikov resigned from Odessa University. He went to Sicily to set up a private laboratory. He then returned to Odessa as director of an institute set up to carry out Louis Pasteur's vaccine against rabies. In 1888, he went back to Paris, where Pasteur gave him an appointment at the Pasteur Institute. Mechnikov wrote notable books on immunity, the prevention of infectious diseases, and the prolongation of life. He died in 1916 in Paris of a heart attack. His ashes rest in the Pasteur Institute Library. A 2 hryvnia nickel-silver coin, released in 2005, commemorated the 160th anniversary of the birth of Ilya Mechnikov. In the late 1690s, a magnificent synagogue with a late Renaissance appearance was built for the rapidly growing community of Zhovkva, a town founded in 1594. The Jewish community's roots in Zhovkva run deep. The oldest Jewish tombstone in Zhovkva dates back to 1610.
In 1690, local Jews established a Hebrew printing press, and a Jewish tailor's guild dates back to 1693. The synagogue survived two devastating fires in the 18th and 19th centuries, but the worst devastation occurred in the 20th century. At the start of World War II, Zhovkva's Jewish community made up half the town's population of 10,000. The synagogue was the center of religious life, and secular Jewish institutions included a school, a cultural society, and a football team. In 1941, Nazi occupiers demolished the synagogue, leaving only the walls standing. German troops destroyed the cemetery and used the tombstones to build roads. Of Zhovkva's 5,000 Jews, only a few dozen survived the war, and most emigrated. In 1994, the Ukrainian government declared Central Zhovkva, where the synagogue is located, a state historical architectural reserve. In 2000, the World Monuments Fund declared the Zhovkva Synagogue one of the 100 most endangered sites and provided a grant towards its restoration. In November of 2012, a Tenhrevnia synagogue in Zhovkva silver coin was issued in honor of the 320th anniversary of the construction of this architectural masterpiece. Last but not least, we will wrap up our series on the currencies of Ukraine and Israel with a commemorative banknote. The karbovanets has been a distinct unit of currency in Ukraine during three separate periods of the 20th century. It is also a predecessor currency of today's Ukrainian hryvnia. On June 18, 1917, a new Ukrainian state emerged, the Ukrainian People's Republic. The fledgling state's first banknote of 100 karbovanets denomination was issued on December 19, 1917. It is not widely known, but so profound was the impact of Jews on Ukraine that Yiddish was one of the four state languages on this banknote. The others were Ukrainian, Russian, and Polish. The inclusion of these four languages on the banknote reflected the Ukrainian principles of state building: respect for all nations and peoples that inhabited ethnic Ukrainian lands, with freedoms and rights equal to those of the dominant ethnic group. Unfortunately, Ukraine's attempt at independence from Russia lasted only from 1917 till 1921. The new currency disappeared along with Ukraine's democratic dream, which almost a century later finally came true. On December 29, 2017, the National Bank of Ukraine introduced a souvenir 100 karbovanets note commemorating the centenary of the Ukrainian Revolution of 1917 to 1921 and the first Ukrainian paper money. The design is based on the original 100 karbovanets banknote designed in 1917 and circulated in 1918. It features illustrations of a large wreath of flowers, fruits, and vegetables, which a century ago were considered to be valuable entities. Annotations mark the Ukrainian Revolution of 1917 to 1921 and the note's 100th anniversary. Although it is not legal tender, Ukraine's souvenir 100 karbovanets note nonetheless is the first banknote issued on the European continent since World War II that incorporates a Jewish language. This series on the currencies of Ukraine and Israel was inspired by articles from the website of the Ukrainian Jewish Encounter. You can find them, along with stunning illustrations, at ukrainianjewishencounter.org. I'm Pavlina, producer and host of Nash Holos Ukrainian Roots Radio. I hope you enjoyed this series. Until next time, shalom. Ukrainian Jewish Heritage is brought to you by the Ukrainian Jewish Encounter, based in Toronto, Ontario. To find out more about their work, visit their website and follow them on Facebook and Twitter. Transcripts and audio files of this and earlier broadcasts of Ukrainian Jewish Heritage are available at their website, ukrainianjewishencounter.org, as well as at the Nash Holos website, www.nashholos.com.

And from Ukraine, the Hetman Quartet with Oyna Hori Tam Zhensi Zhnut, on the hill the Cossacks are reaping. And before the break, you heard Brateha Djukinev from back in the 1990s with Hey Zabava SSSR. Coming up next, bringing it closer to today, Angie Kreda, popular Ukrainian singer, with a song called Vraje Enemies. And this song is basically cursing the invading occupiers, and it seems that curse is unfolding now before our very eyes. Angie Kreda with Vraje Enemies.

0: Up next, a report on Russia's war of aggression against Ukraine, courtesy Georgie, host of the daily podcast Ukraine Matters.
1: We all have been waiting for this, and it finally happened. Omsk oil refinery finally got hammered by the Ukrainian armed forces. Biggest Russian oil refinery, 2,500 kilometers from Ukraine, and it is now in the reach of Ukraine. Hey there, Georgie here with Ukraine Matters. Let's look at what's happening at the front line and how bad Russia is doing in the war overall, because it is pretty bad. In this and many other pro-Ukrainian community, Omsk refinery has been in the ice sights for a very long time. People have been wondering why Ukraine still cannot really reach Omsk refinery. 2,500 kilometers is nothing to scoff about, but everyone was still expecting that at some point Ukraine is going to reach it, and they finally did. We already have some first-hand information about what specifically got struck, and the results are good. The reports are that two of the major refining towers have been struck, so most likely this refinery is now going offline. At least large capacity of this refinery is going offline with no ability to really repair it quickly, because a lot of the same equipment have been struck on other refineries and it's now a deficit product inside of Russia. So we can update our bingo card. We see that a lot of refineries got struck. Most of the refineries that Ukraine can reach have been struck. The smaller refineries that we see here, they are about 2,800, 3,400 kilometers. And most importantly, 6,400 kilometers. Everything else is fair play and Ukraine is doing their best. But Russians need to realize that all of this is going to be a fair game very, very soon. Already now, as Ukraine is striking the refinery in Omsk, right now we see already the producer of Flamingo missile, Firepoint, telling that their new version of the FP1 drone is now being tested and it has the range of 3,400 kilometers. So the next refineries, please line up. And Ukraine is continuing their operations also in Crimea and other occupied territories, but in Crimea specifically, where there's already a big shortage of fuel, now there is also a shortage of electricity. Ukraine is draining any and all resources from Crimea. Right now, the bridge is becoming a very, very acceptable target for Ukrainians to strike at some point. At least definitely they have the ability to reach it. We saw strikes around the bridge already happening. So to be honest, it's not a too far-fetched idea that at some point Ukrainians are just going to strike the bridge. They haven't done it because there is, I guess, some kind of a plan, but it is very clear that whatever Russians think is going to happen in Crimea, it's not going to go their way. It's getting worse and it's going to get even worse very, very soon. And all of this is happening because we are supporting Ukraine. Ukrainian fundraiser that we're doing for the FPV drones for the 93rd Brigade is still ongoing. We are very, very close. Over 300,000 already gathered. Guys, let's do our best. Let's try to close it up and make sure that Ukraine finishes summer strong with all of the supplies that we can provide it. Trust in Ukraine and support Ukrainian armed forces. And with all of these things happening, one would expect that Putin will address this whole situation seriously, what is happening in Russia and the occupied territories. But instead, he's participating in the cosplay events, where in unknown location that are camouflaged from the inside rather than the outside, he met while wearing some of these weird Russian fatigues with the generals that with serious faces explained how well Russia is doing. And then Putin gave a speech talking that everything is fine, Russia is advancing everywhere, and situation on the front line is the best it has ever been. So how it is actually in reality? And in reality, it's not going well for Russia. Some of the latest week's stats show that despite this being the midsummer, we're still trying to find that moment when are Russians finally gonna start gaining some ground and they are not. It is very clear that Russians just are done. They are completely cooked. More than the Europeans this summer with all of the heat, Russians are cooked. It is very clear to anyone that they're not achieving any of their goals. It's only Putin that is claiming that everything is going to be fine. But we're going to come back to that. Deep State has presented their chart of occupation of territories. We're interested, write this at the end. 84 square kilometers that were technically captured by Russia during the month of June. The problem is Deep State released this chart and they, in the same post, also stated that this is the most inaccurate chart that they have ever released. What they basically stated is that we're telling that Russia has captured 84 square kilometers, but we are not putting the territories that Ukrainians have actually recaptured in their counteroffensive actions that we know of, and they just haven't been reported. Basically acknowledging that Russia potentially has been advancing back to Russia rather than towards any kind of their goals, so to say. In the same video where Putin gave his cosplay speech, there was also other people talking, and behind some of the people, there was a map. And on that map, we saw how Russian Ministry of Defense is perceiving the situation on the front line. And some nice people actually overlaid that information against the map of Deep State. So here on this map, in yellow, you are seeing the difference between the territories, not only that Ukraine is supposedly controlling or Russians are controlling, but also the gray zones. So Russia overcolored here a lot. They basically are already telling that they're about to capture it here at the top, Slovyansk, Kramatorsk, that they are already at that southwestern part, that they are almost as close to Zaporizhia. They are obviously capturing the legendary town of Malatokmachka and Orikhiv. So Russians here are reporting on this map that was in the wall on that video, they have advanced over six times. Even the most optimistic Russian Z propagandists are reporting. That is the level of delusion Putin is operating on. And while majority of people that are watching this channel are gonna accept that information as just a nice entertainment, there are some people that are like, yeah, but how can we make sure that that information is accurate? Maybe, Ukrainians are just lying and actually Russians are having that massive success and Ukrainians are just trying to say no to us despite all of the things that were happening before. Well, thankfully, Russians actually made a big deal because that Putin statement was a response to try to change the image of Russia. As Russia was having trouble with the images coming from Moscow, with the, you know, the lid of their oil tanks just exploding right in the heart of Russia. Those images are kind of not very nice for the reputation of Putin. Well, the only town that they're close on the front line to capture is Konstantinivka. That's why they were ordered to make a big deal of quote-unquote capturing the town of Konstantinivka. So in a very short period of time, Russian released some 10 videos of Russians showing flags on camera in different parts of the town of Konstantinivka. And this was wild because the videos that they showed obviously were not representatives. They were basically a guy that was sitting somewhere in a half basement, like looking around if there is any drone, just kind of sneakily get his Russian flag, show it on camera, and it's like, yes, we captured everything. And they presented that as a proof that Konstantinivka is captured. The problem with that is that Ukrainian armed forces are present in, well, Konstantinivka. And so Ukrainian soldiers saw those videos, saw the bullshit that Russians are telling, and decided to record videos themselves right there from the town of Konstantinivka, showing our surroundings, showing that they're present, showing that they're fighting, And thankfully, there is also OSINT analysis that has shown what exactly, where exactly these shots were taken. And they were taken deep inside the city of Konstantinivka. So real situation, actually, I think is the best shown on this map right here, where we see this town. And Russians right now roughly control about 30% of the town. Another 20 to 30% of the town is gray area, where we saw some Russians come in with their flags. But also we saw Ukrainians showing that they are present in the city. But once again, just being present and recording a video somewhere does not really show control. So right now, Russians control about a third of Konstantinivka, and they're having massive trouble actually advancing. Ukrainians have sent in some reinforcements, and Russians are really, really struggling advancing further, despite this political pressure from Putin to just go forward, advance, capture the town. We need political victories because we're looking bad. Remember, Russia is fighting this war purely for propaganda purposes. There is no military solution. The town of Konstantinivka, with all respect to Ukrainians, it's a no-name place. The fact that it's being presented as some kind of a great achievement, despite just how literally marginal it is, with all of the respect to people from Konstantinivka. So coming back to some of my predictions for the Russian end of 2026 campaign, how much they can achieve during this year and claimed objectives, we talked about those minimal objectives that Russia must achieve to at least save like an itsy-bitsy of face. And we talked that all over the front line, they're completely failing those objectives except for Konstantinivka, where they had some marginal success and Ukrainians were having some difficult battles. And I stated that it looks like that Russia might achieve those minimal objectives, at least on this specific direction, with the deadline that by the end of July, they will capture the town. With now July coming to about its first quarter, I can clearly state that town of Konstantinivka, by this point captured by just a third, is not nearly fast enough for Russians. They will not reach even those absolutely minimal objectives on this one direction. So I am now very clearly claiming that Russia failed the minimal of the minimal of their objectives for 2026. Russia is officially cooked in Ukraine. And don't get me wrong, we obviously talk about the breaking point after which Ukraine sort of start having more success, the change of trend that Russia just cannot advance anymore. We are a little bit still away from Ukraine regaining all of their territory, but it's very clear where the wind is blowing by this point. Russia just cannot keep up. And the problem for Russia is that for every part of the territory that they try to capture at Konstantinivka, they are losing some territory elsewhere. Russia gains a little bit of ground in Konstantinivka. Well, now we have reports that Russia is having big trouble in Liman, this northern direction where Russia needs to capture key town. Well, now we have reports that Ukrainians have been succeeding in this fight on the northern side of this Liman axis. Specifically, the reports are that Ukrainians were able to recapture the town of Katerinivka. So if this is true, then Ukrainians now are putting pressure on this whole Russian salient. Now they are thinking about, well, how do we not get cut off and not how do we capture the rest of this town? We talked about that Russia was advancing from the east towards the west, directly towards Slovyansk. And I was telling you that there is this triangle that Russia just needs to basically close because Ukrainians don't really have a lot of strong positions there. And that was over 5 months ago. That was literally when Russia was having success there. I said that most likely they're going to capture it. They're still not even halfway there. I cannot even go across the front line and tell you how bad Russia is doing because they're achieving nothing. And with Ukraine pummeling them in south of Ukraine, pummeling them in Crimea, making sure that life is hell for Russians. Transportation costs to the occupied territories have increased sixfold for Russians. It is absolutely atrocious how bad Russia is doing. Ukrainians are winning strategic war. We are definitely past the breaking point in favor of Ukraine. We're just not there when Russia really starts crumbling. But we are getting there. And with Ukraine striking the targets such as the Omsk refinery, we will see that crumbling happening faster and faster and faster. Putin has no military solution. He blew his only chance. And to be honest, I am pretty sure that if by September Putin will not accept any kind of a deal, then Ukraine is going to take it all back, one way or another. I love you. Slava Ukraini. And I will see you next time.
0: And that news update from Ukraine comes courtesy Georgie from the YouTube podcast Ukraine Matters. You can follow him there on YouTube and on social media. Up next, the legendary duo Mickey and Bunny from Winnipeg and many years ago. Here they are with a song about the resilience of early Ukrainian pioneers to Canada, using the imagery of a lone black eagle flying across a vast new land. Mickey and Bunny with Chorny Orel, Black Eagle.

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And our proverb of the week translates as, it is easier to gain enemies than to lose them. And that brings us to the end of another edition of Nash Holos Ukrainian Roots Radio here on AM 1320 CHMB Vancouver. 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Well, our time together is about up, so we'll wrap up the show now with Buria from Toronto and Lulichka Kolomeka, Pipe Smoke. I'm Pavlina. On behalf of all of us here at Nash Holos and AM 1320, thanks for listening and Dobranich.

0: Hello, and thanks for joining me for this week's The Global Classical Hour on the Global Voice Radio for All. Sean Klein here with you. And July 20th, everyone knows, is the anniversary of the moon landing, Apollo 11, but it's also the 50th anniversary in 2026 of the first successful landing of a lander on Mars, Viking 1. So we're going to hear Pulse, Mars, and Saturn, but first I'm going to give you a vision of Andromeda, Symphony No. 48 by American composer Alan Hovhaness of Scottish and Armenian ancestry. But first, here's some bio, because it's very interesting, and I'm not going to give you the whole thing because that would go on forever, but we'll hear about his name change and his interest in classical music and astronomy, his early life, and his friendship with Sibelius.
1: Record start. Alan Hovhaness, born Alan Vanas Chuck McGeehan, March 8, 1911 to June 21, and was an